0: neat and six-man game, and I was really refreshed that this is an 11-man game, because if, you know, if we had four a couple weeks, we'd be out of business, you know.
1: Yeah, it's good to go back up. Maybe we could get a 24-man game next.
0: Exactly.
2: Okay, you guys are pushing the limits of what we could do here. But it is good to have everybody alongside this evening, including our queen candidates. And at some point, we'll dispatch Tyler to talk to our homecoming queen winner here tonight. He won't have a chance to talk to the king winner, because the king's going to be out there playing on the offensive and defensive lines tonight for the Bearcats.
0: I think we should just call him king tonight. 62, Jesus Lucero, king.
2: King Lucero. King Lucero, I like that. I think that he probably will like that as well. He was in studio this morning with us. Fine young man. Really enjoyed him. By the way, how about this? C.J. Montgomery telling me from the Quick Scores Central, Woodward, the early 7-0 lead on Elk City, a ball game the Boomers really need to win. We talk about district standings and whatnot. They started off losing last week. Need this one tonight, because down the road you've got Clinton, Weatherford, and Cash. So, Junior, 7-0 early on.
0: Michael, no team.
1: Love hearing that.
2: Yeah, going to kick it right off the ground. Squib kick here on the near side. Good job by Apache to get on the football and coming in to make the play. One of those biggins up front, that is Levi Allison. Allison, an offensive lineman, and did a good job of covering it up. So great field position early on for the Warriors.
0: Yeah, that was kind of odd to open the game. You defer, and then you you try a little semi-onside kick there. But I'm sure they have a plan.
2: Tyler, does that mean the coach has confidence in his defense?
1: I'd say so. He, you know, Coach Stevens has spoke highly about this defensive unit. We mentioned them shutting out a good Sayre team in that second half. He's liked what he's seen from them the last few weeks.
2: So the quarterback, you talked about him early on, is Cranfield. Dax in the pistol formation, wants to throw right away, has time now, flush from the pocket, dances, has the 50, 45 still on his feet at the 40, makes a move, cuts it to the outside, looking for the 35, now he'll come back to the near side, still on his feet, he retreats all the way to the 42, look at him dancing, and finally going to get tackled. After about a 10-yard gain, Chris Stewart, that was right out of the Barry Sanders book. He ran 75 yards to get 10.
0: That's exactly right. What a great run. I thought they had it bottled up, but he just kept going and kept going. And you'd think he made about 30 yards, but he made 9.
2: One of the things that he did, got a penalty flag and a false start.
0: We're going to be false starting.
2: And, of course, we've turned the calendar and are into October. It is, as we learned yesterday from Jackson County Memorial, I've done that all week long, as we learned from Integris Woodward Hospital. It is National Breast Cancer Awareness Month, and with that in mind, the officials tonight throwing pink flags and have the pink whistles as well. So the 5-yard mark off will make it second down now. Second down in about 5.5. Ball setting at the 48-yard line of Moreland. And we'll get a stoppage of play again, and again, another false start. So the yardage that was picked up on that first down play by Dax Cranfield has been erased, and in fact, they're about a half yard behind the original line of scrimmage. Wow. So what's going on down there, Junior? Are they not getting enough people on the line of scrimmage?
1: I think that's the case, Michael. I didn't see any real movement. I think it is an alignment issue.
2: Farrell, by the way, the tailback, Jake, gets the handoff, and he'll get tackled behind the line of scrimmage, coming off the edge and making the play.
0: Overton.
2: Aiden, was it Overton? I look like Aiden Quick, maybe number 9 in your program. Aiden Quick, yeah, Aiden Quick came off the edge, the sophomore.
0: Sorry, I can't read.
2: No, that's all right.
0: Yeah.
2: Loss of about 3 on the play, and now it moves it all the way back to the Apache 45, the line to make it first down, the Moreland 42. And again, time to throw the football across the middle. Got a man open. Ball hangs up. Knocked away at the last moment. Good job of closing there. That's Blaze Overton. You were clairvoyant on that one.
0: I was. I just a play early. But see, I told you that onside kick was such a was a brilliant call to open up. And they, you know, 3 and out. And they're going to get the ball back and hopefully get some decent field position.
2: Tyler, great job by Overton to close the gap there, get back on that pass and knock it away.
1: Well, he's just a good athlete. Good senses, Michael, and you saw it on that play.
2: Punt off here, hits at the 20. Overton will get away with it. It'll roll inside the 20 and dying about the 17-yard line. Moreland takes over.

0: there, first and 10 with 10-10 left here in quarter number one. CJ, the historian for K101, and I hadn't had a chance to ask him all week long, and we'll throw this out there and whatever he wants to jump in with the information. But Rex Enterline Field, wonder where that name came from. Like to know the history behind that. Because, Junior, when you and I pulled in, you said out loud, everybody just calls it Enterline Field, not Rex Enterline Field.
1: I know.
0: So the Bearcats will go to work, first and 10. They have the football at their own 17-yard line. No score, their first offensive possession. Go from the shotgun, keeping it, rolling on the left side, trying to turn the corner. Penalty flag will fly, is breaking a tackle and getting that bumped out of bounds will be the quarterback. But you got another penalty flag. That's the third one already, fellas. Blaze, yeah. Overton, by the way, on the carry. Ooh, that's a big one. Going to be a hold called on the Bearcats.
1: You got to remember, these are two young teams still, so those mistakes, those penalties, you're still going to see a few of them tonight.
0: Well, and I understand what you're saying, but I think if you asked both coaches, they would say, hey, we're 5 weeks into the season. Those things have got to go by the wayside. So the Marcotte will send the ball back now to just outside the 10 at the 11. It'll be first down from there. Shotgun formation for the Bearcats. High snap. Good job by Overton to go get it. He'll roll near side. Throws off his back foot. Catch made at the 20 and out to the 21 and 22-yard line. Dason Thomas, tough catch there, Chris Stewart.
2: It sure was. It was a good route, and Overton rolled out to the right and made a really nice throw and a competitive catch there and made a nice gain. So now they get into second down and manageable.
0: Second and six, ball at the 22-yard line. And, you know, there's a classic case of what I'm talking about, Tyler. That was a young kid making the catch, but he's had plenty of time through preseason now, through the first five games of the year, to work with his quarterback, and they were on target that time.
1: Oh, and Dace is a good support to what Krotz brings to the table. So
0: jet sweep near side, quick. We'll take it across the 25, out to the 26, 27-yard line. That's close to a first down, and I believe they're going to say move the sticks, and they will. By the way, you're listening to Friday Night Quick Scores, your undisputed Tri-State sports leader, K101. We're 101.1 FM, KWOX, Woodward, Moreland. First down for the Bearcats as they move the sticks at the 9:05 mark here in quarter number one.
1: Michael, while we got a chance, let's introduce some of these Pep Club people. Oh, they're getting pictures. Who are you?
3: Aaliyah Smith.
4: I'm the Pep Club.
5: Paisley Smith.
6: Kenneth Zollinger.
0: First and 10, woo, is indeed trying to get to the outside, has the 30, 35-yard line, penalty flag on the play. Over to the cross, the midfield stripe, and finally run out of bounds at about the 45, they'll mark him out at the 48-yard line of Apache, but I think this one is going to come back, maybe not. Let's see.
2: Yeah,
0: flag all the way across the way at about the 28-yard line, and that's in the area of either a block in the back or a hold.
2: Preliminary, I think it's a hold.
0: And the white hat came over and had a very quick explanation for Coach as to what happened on that play.
2: And Coach wasn't happy.
0: No. Alex Bird in the middle of that. Alex then got a little bit of a lecture, as it were, from Coach. By the way, Tyler, you'll agree with me. Quality Coach. Boy, enjoyed him this morning on our morning show.
1: Oh, yeah. Heard nothing but good things about Clay Steves. Our guy Leland Searcy chimed in as well, said, you know, upstanding gentleman, and he's passionate about getting this program rolling again.
0: Blaze Overton now, after picking up big yardage there, faces another first down and long. They just went through this a moment ago. Overton wants the throw, has time, looks middle of the field, pass a little bit behind the intended wide receiver, Krotz. Josh had found a spot in that.
2: Yeah,
0: that's his own, but they couldn't get the ball to him.
2: Yeah, he kind of set in there and just throw was just a little off target.
0: Some pressure late on the quarterback, and he may have thrown that a little quicker than he wanted to. Aiden Quick, thank you. See what I did there?
2: Yeah, that was really good.
0: I appreciate that. Well, it is Bad Dad Joke Friday, you know. So there no huddle here in this first quarter. Moreland, 8:15 and running. And each team has had an offensive possession, each team plagued by penalties. Now the Bearcats going to put the football on the ground and out to the 20-yard line. will go the tailback, and carrying the ball is Aiden Quick. Number nine, Aiden Quick.

0: We'll make it third down now. Yeah, third down about, what, 18, fellas?
1: Yeah.
0: Line to make the 38-yard line. They have it at the 20.
1: I think Morgan can throw the ball on them. Both times that they've tried, they've had open receivers, and so we'll see what we do here.
0: David Banderas in the middle of that line for Apache can make you change your mind in a hurry. Big kid, tall as well, lanky, rangy, as they say.
1: Rangy.
0: Angel Clark is a load as well. Now they do try to throw the football. That busted play. Somebody was not on the same page there and frustrated his Overton. He'll lose yardage on the play. It'll be fourth and forever.
1: Yeah, I don't know exactly if that it was some kind of an RPO. I think he was going to throw it, but it was just too much defensive penetration there.
0: So fourth down, punting formation now for the Bearcats. Aiden Quick deep to kick the football away. A little pressure off the edge. He'll get it away. It's a dandy kick. Kept it away from the receiver. And, oh, what a roll. This one inside the 35 all the way down to the 31-yard line. Nothing that the deep back could do that time. Gannon Gates, they kicked it away from him. And it'll be first and 10 for Apache. Their second offensive possession of the night. No score with 6:49 left in quarter number one. So both teams trading punches here in the early going. Neither team able to capitalize, although Moreland, boy, I tell you what, that holding penalty really.
1: Yeah, because he really had a great run. That was going to be some wonderful field position for him and kind of get things rolling.
0: But. And took it inside Apache territory.
1: Yeah.
0: So here goes the Warriors, first and 10. They want to run the jet sweep. And boy, what a big hit! Right at the line of scrimmage.
1: Jason Thomas.
0: Woo! Dason absolutely blew up the running back that time, B.B. Looking Glass.
1: And he's not wanting to get up.
0: So Looking Glass really took a shot there. They will tend to him while you and I step aside. 6:34 left in the first quarter of play. No score. Apache and Moreland. We're Cable1 and Cable1Online.com.
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0: Tanner Riggs, Chris Stewart, Michael in the morning, the broadcast booth. Down below, glad handing and giving everything away. Chris Eubank and the gamesman, the Cowboy Cook, entertaining the youngsters. By the way, worth noting, I think it's the junior class, is selling homemade goodies for
1: really?
0: After prom. Yes, yeah.
1: Well,
0: I got a couple of no-bake cookies, peanut butter variety. They were delicious.
1: Huh.
0: Might want to check that out and help out the after-prom activities. One of the floats, Chris, in the occurred earlier today, the homecoming parade, they had a float that was from the class of, hold on to your hat, 2038.
1: You're kidding.
0: Oh, you don't think that didn't make you feel old in a hurry?
1: Oh, my goodness.
0: Yeah. By the way, Looking Glass to his feet, but he is walking rather gingerly. Apparently, lower leg injury got rolled up inside
1: He's not putting any weight on it at all.
0: Got rolled up inside that pile, so he will go to the bench. Actually lost a yard on the play. It'll bring up second down and 11.
1: And another train.
0: Yeah. I believe that's a half a dozen so far, Junior. Second down and 11. Apache wants to throw across the middle. And nearly picked off. And again, Blaze Overton doing a great job of breaking on the football. Bobbled it a couple of times. May have peaked up field to try to go get him a pick six.
1: Yeah, he
0: couldn't hold on to it.
1: He could have had a pick six. That was a receiver was open for a little bit, and then the ball kind of hung up in the air a little long, and Overton really probably should have caught that ball.
0: That's go ahead.
3: Michael, it was Gannon Gates that knocked out of the way. The receiver turned defender and just got a hand on.
0: He did get a piece of it. Gates did.
3: Yes, sir.
0: They're looking for him again and won't get there. Good job defensively by Moreland, although the Apache fans across the way thought maybe there was a little hold as Tristan Harvey had broken free, but the pass too tall, and that'll bring up a fourth down, another punting situation. You know, one thing that I like, Chris, and I've had the opportunity over the years to do Apache bowl games because they were in the same district as Mangum. They have got a great band. Their band travels. So
1: oh, yeah.
0: We've got a band here on the near side. We've got the Apache band across the way on a football Friday night.
1: Well, that's great.
0: Punt away, and again, this one will hit and roll forward at the 40 inside the 35 and down to about the 34-yard line. So good field position for the Bearcats as they'll get their second possession at the six-minute mark. No score, and Moreland set to go to work on the offensive end.
1: Yeah, hopefully this time in this drive, Moreland can just reduce the penalties. If they can keep the penalties away, it looks like they can have some success.
0: They'll mark it at the 34, first and 10 from there. The lights now just coming on here at Interline Field. And CJ apparently researching where the name Rex Interline Field came from. Shotgun formation here. Pistol, look, Overton keeps it left side. Has the 35 and the 40, still on his feet. Bangs his way out to the 45-yard line. That'll be good enough for a first down. They'll move the sticks.
1: Well, all kinds of traffic there, and he just stayed with it and made a great play in over 10 yards.
0: Like the footwork there of Blaze Overton, Tyler.
3: Well, he's a guy. We had him in studio, Michael, this morning. A little more soft-spoken, right? But when he gets on that football field, he starts lighting it up a little bit. He becomes the emotional leader of this team oftentimes.
0: Crotch out here on an island by himself. Boy, that one-on-one matchup. Ooh, I like that. They're looking his way. Now they'll flip to the far side. But again, some isolation there. They'll run the football. Uh-oh. Ball on the ground. And I think one of the big ones up front fell on that one. It looked like Caden Campbell may have fallen on that loose football.
1: Yeah, that was real fortunate because there was more Apache players around there than Campbell just made a real heads-up play and recovered the fumble, kept possession.
0: Aiden Quick lost it coming through the line, and Campbell falling on it, a lineman's dream. It'll be second down and 8. We'll give him credit for 2 yards of the play. I'm telling you, though, that look, Kratz has got one-on-one out here on the edge.
1: Yeah, that, I would love to see him take advantage of that.
0: He's matched up. Head up. They look
1: there
0: his way. Is. Slant, pass, in and out of his hands, and should have been picked off. And you can see that one coming. And again, I think Josh may have looked upfield before he caught that football. It was a little bit high, but Chris, one that he's got to hold on to.
1: He's got to make that catch. And really fortunate that it wasn't picked off after that because he tipped it up in the air and it probably should have been caught.
0: When you go back into the middle, if you miss, you better miss low and you better hope that it's not tipped up.
1: Train number 7.
0: The wind beginning to settle just a little bit, Junior. It was pretty brisk earlier this afternoon, but it has died down somewhat.
3: Oh, it's about perfect right now. It's I'm ready to suit up and go out there and play with that beautiful.
1: Oh, my goodness.
0: Stop it. Third down and 8 now for the Bearcats. Going to run the football here, and that's the quarterback who does everything. Breaking tackles, trying to make the first down line. I don't know that he made it. Given the look at the line judge across the way, he'll be about a half yard short.
1: Well, it was actually a really good defensive play right at the end there to keep him from getting that first down.
0: So on the carry, near the first down marker, but they're not going to give it to him. So it'll be a fourth down and about a half yard. Blaze Overton, by the way, lost his hat on the play.
1: Yeah, does he have to stay out of play?
0: Yes, he does. Sure does. So he will come to the sideline.
1: This is a critical play, fourth down.
0: You guys going for it?
1: We're going.
0: All right. Junior?
3: Oh, yeah. I mean, you're on the plus side of the field. Your defense has played well. Why not?
0: 3:50 and running here in this first quarter of play. No score. And now a timeout going to be taken by Moreland. They let the clock wind down. They're going to bring everybody over and have a talk and have a conversation about this. 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

0: 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Chris Stewart, Junior. Hey, Junior, are you able to find the homecoming queen?
1: Yes, I do have the homecoming queen here. Reese provides. And Reese, first of all, what's it like to win homecoming queen?
2: It's great, honestly. I'm so thankful for the opportunity and for the student body voting for me.
1: Were you nervous?
2: Yeah.
1: Did you think you were going to win?
2: I kind of thought maybe I would. I wasn't for sure.
1: And finally, that Proviance name, prevalent here in Moreland. You've had some siblings go through. What's it like to represent?
2: Representing my family name is honestly one of my biggest honors, and to be able to carry it on just means so much to me.
0: Fourth down and one, Apache into the neutral zone, and coaches want to know where the flag is. Now they'll snap it off the left side, first down and more, picked up by the tailback. That's Aiden Quick. Quick will take it down to the 41, but Chris, that should have been a 5 free-yard situation,
3: huh? Yeah, because they had 3 players jump across in the neutral zone, and no flag. But anyway, they got a first down.
0: You can move on the defensive line, you just can't get into the neutral zone.
3: Exactly.
0: Where's Leland Searcy when we need him? Is the white hat here tonight, Tyler?
1: I haven't spotted him yet. I did get word we may have a William Noble spotting, though.
0: Healy may be here tonight.
1: Might be.
0: Head coach of the basketball squad down there at Tologa. They begin their season on November the 9th. So a first down for the Bearcats at the 42-yard line of Apache, rolling near side. Ball flipped into no man's land, and the catch is made at about the 31-yard line.
3: I think we're going to get 15 more here, too.
0: There's no question about it. Thomas made the catch, got tackled by his face mask, and they'll tack on 15 to that one, Chris.
3: Yeah, what a great play. Kind of reverse roll out to the right-hand side and made just a really nice soft throw and nice catch, first down, plus the penalty.
0: Thomas came out of nowhere to make that catch. I thought that thing was going to be in no man's land, and yeah. Thomas on his horse went and got it.
3: Yeah, I think they can continue to exploit that. He's got a size advantage and has been able to get open just almost every time.
0: Well, let's be honest. The thing that's stopped Moreland early on has been Moreland and the mistakes that they have made.
3: Right.
0: 2:50 and running in the first quarter of play. No score.
3: Got them spread out here now.
0: From the shotgun formation, Overton. Lost his hat a moment ago. Going to get back in there. Shakes, bakes at the line of scrimmage. He'll get tackled. After about a yard gain, we'll give him one.
3: Play.
0: Second down and 9.
4: 3 of second down and 8 for our Bearcats.
0: Tyler, what's that mood like on the sideline down there for the Bearcats? We talked about their youth.
1: It's pretty good. It's pretty uplifting, you know, guys encouraging each other on. I tell you what, though, this pep club, as you've been hearing,
0: they're
1: fun. Are getting after
0: it. Yes, they are. Enjoy them.
1: And the cheerleaders doing a good job, too. They were looking at me sideways, so I better mention it.
0: You know, we talk about how young the football team is. Was there a upperclassman on the cheerleading squad? I think everybody was a freshman or a sophomore. Second down, carry here, cutting it right up the middle, breaking tackles inside the 5, down near the first down marker, and it will be a first down and goal from about the 4-yard line. Blaze Overton does a great job of identifying the hole, putting his foot in the ground, and going right to
3: you
0: that point.
3: He does. He shows a little bit of patience. He kind of waits for it to develop a little bit and then just runs north and south. Did a great job.
0: By the way, earlier this week in studio, remember, Lorelei was with us. She's been sitting down below. May see if you can find Lorelei before all is said and done.
1: Oh,
0: there
1: I
0: she
1: told
0: is.
1: Her I was going to talk to her.
0: Hello, yeah. Lorelei. How are you? Well, you know, I played my Styx Lorelei song just for you before I came here tonight. Direct snap to the tailback, trying to turn the corner, going for the edge of the corner and getting to about the 1-yard line.
3: Yeah.
0: We'll go Aiden Quick. It'll be second and goal from the 1.
3: Apache did a really good job of stringing that out. Really didn't give Overton much chance to get around the corner.
0: 70 seconds left in quarter number 1. Might have to turn the play-by-play duties over to Chris. They're in that far south end zone area, and I'm going to actually literally lean out the window to be able to see.
3: You want over here?
0: No. They're not going to run a play. They're going to flip-flop and go down to the other end of the north. Well, they did get the playoff. Didn't think they were going to. Putting his foot in the ground, dancing, and getting into the end zone for the score will be quarterback Blaze Overton. So Overton with the touchdown and with 3.9 left in the first quarter of play.

0: Maryland strikes first, 6-0.
1: Well, this Michael one says 43.9.
2: 43.9.
0: Okay, well, I've got a pole in front of me because all I can see is a 3 and a 9.
2: Oh,
0: so,
2: goodness.
0: All right, that would explain why they didn't let the quarter come to an end. So the touchdown from 3 yards away officially makes it a 6-0 ball game. Two-point conversion now for Overton. He'll throw, pass, is...
1: Oh, he caught it.
0: Is caught off the shoe top. Oh, what a marvelous catch. Down there in the corner.
1: Thomas
0: of the
1: again.
0: Yeah, Dason Thomas with the catch. So Morton will strike first. They lead it 8-0, 43.9 left in the first quarter. We're back after this on K101 and K101Online.com.
3: Let's check a few scores. We told you early Woodward led it 7-0. The reason why it was early, Elk City fumbled the opening kickoff deep in Woodward territory inside the 5. Didn't take Woodward long to get on the board. It was 7-0. But since then, Woodward has scored again. It's 14-0 still in the first quarter. Tonka wants a good one in the panhandle. The Bucks lead the Bulldogs from Hookers 7-6 first quarter. Thomas on top of Empire 13-0 first quarter score. Community Christian shutting out Alva 14-0 in the first quarter. Cashin pounding Meeker 21 fresh out first quarter. Hennessy leads Millwood 7-0 in the first quarter. Kingfisher on top of OCS 7-0. That's the first quarter score. To eight-man football we go. Ceiling finding the tough going in Dewar tonight. The going tough, actually. 20-0. Dewar leads Ceiling still in the first quarter. Cherokee leads Ringwood. So far, happy homecoming in Alfalfa County. 8-0 your score there. And Copan's leading Cremlin Hillsdale 13-0. That's a first quarter score. Timberlake shutting out Tyrone 14-0. That's a first quarter score. Medford leads Blue Jacket 22-0. That's in the first quarter as well. Michael Rex Centerline, I know over the years, he was a longtime coach there in Moreland in the 70s for sure. And he's been gone quite some time. But we'll learn more about Coach Centerline, the namesake for Moreland's Field. Later on, guys.
0: All right. Sounds good. Thank you, Chris. We saw that squib kick again on the kickoff after the touchdown.
1: Yeah, there's some strategy there I haven't seen. But
0: that's defense right there. Jake Farrell on the carry, and he got swallowed up as he got to the line of scrimmage.
1: There were three Bearcats right there waiting on him.
0: Dason Thomas, one of those that was in on the middle of the play. Also, big old Bobby Avery Wilson in on the sub. Wilson. Look at the kid that fills out the pads, and he's a freshman. How about that?
2: That's scary for the opposing team right there, Michael.
0: So will Apache get off another play before the quarter comes to an end? They trail 8-0. They've got it second down in about 13. They will throw the football out on the edge. Catch is made. Tackle broken down the near sideline and stepping out of bounds inside Moreland territory at the 48-yard line. And it was a nice move that time by Harvey after he made the catch. He got near a first down.
1: He split two Moreland defenders after making the catch, kind of a little bubble screen there, and made a nice run.
0: Apache now going to go hurry up. Third down and about a yard. Waning seconds, and there's movement by Moreland. They get into the neutral zone. No flag. Saw that earlier. So tit for tat there. Coaching staff for Apache is like, okay, you can't call it on them because you didn't call it on us. Play clock winding down. They'll hand it off. No keeping it. The quarterback shaking, Bacon. And once again, he retreats. Ball comes free. Moreland will recover. What a play by Oliver Tamman and Albany. Jackson Graybill. Graybill did a great job of dancing with the quarterback there. Punched the football free and then got on it.
1: He did it just all on his own there. It was a great play.
0: And with that, the first quarter will come to an end. Moreland on top, 8-0. The Bearcats out in front of the Warriors here on K101 and K101Online.com.
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1: Christopher, we have seen Dax Granfield, extend a couple of plays here early on. Yeah. Sometimes, though, you got to know when to give up the ghost. He fumbled it more.
2: A little bit last week when OU was playing Georgia. Sometimes you just got to take your loss and live to see another down.
1: Bearcats want to throw here.
2: Oh, he's got
1: pass
2: a lot of caught,
1: a lot of room. 30 down to the 20. A collision there. First down, pitch and catch. Deep territory, Aiden Quick. We do have a penalty flag back here at about the 34-yard line. Junior, did you see what happened in the middle of the field there?
3: I was looking upfield to see if Quick was going to have enough time to get to the end zone, but I would imagine it's coming back the way that Moreland's walking.
1: And looks like it's a push in the back, which they will mark it on for the point of infraction.
2: Well, that's too bad. That was a really well-designed play.
1: Yeah, they faked to the far side of the field and then dragged everybody back here on the near side. And Quick had a couple of blockers in the room, and he took it down to the 20, but the Markoff takes the ball back to about the 43-yard line. It'll be second down. Or do they replay the down? Going to replay the down. They'll give them
2: first and five.
1: Yeah, give them the 5 yards and first and five down for Moreland. Just out of way, period number two. Bearcats leading 8-0. Quarterback keeper here weaving through traffic and down near a first down marker will be quarterback Blake Overton. Boy, Overton doing a great job.
2: He's got some really quick feet, and like you said earlier, he shows good patience, finds a hole, and just heads north and south. Does a great job.
1: They gave Overton the first down carry there, so moving the sticks down to about the 38-yard line, first and 10 there for the Bearcats as they are in Apache territory. 11-10 and running in the first half of play. Homecoming here in Moreland. An absolutely picturesque football Friday night. Inside handoff, breaking tackles, still on his feet. And inside the 35, down to about the 34-yard line will go Dayson Thomas. So Thomas, a nice carry there. They'll mark him at the 34 and a half.
2: You know, and he's just a sophomore. He's got good size, and he's got a really bright future ahead of him.
1: Junior, the coach talked to us about the Big Uglies earlier this morning, and our King, a part of that. Boy, they are making some nice holes up front and giving time to the quarterback as well.
3: Well, on the run attack left side with Jesus Lucero, King Lucero.

0: they've had good success running the ball, but they can. I think they can throw it out there to Crotts all night.
1: Well, Overton has had plenty of time to deliver that. It's a slow-developing play when you run that slant like that, and you throw it all the way back across the field, and that time delivered perfectly for the first down.
0: Yeah, he's given them enough cushion that I think they could run it right now again.
1: 9:35 left in the half. Going to run the football, and that is that sophomore carrying people inside the 20, down to about the 18-yard line. Jason Thomas running like a man possessed.
0: Michael, you got excited there.
1: Well, yeah, every once in a while it happens, whether I need it to or not, right,
0: you know,
1: Junior?
0: You got to watch your heart now.
1: Well, it's funny.
2: No, it's got to happen every once in a while.
1: Funny you mentioned that. I'm going to go see if I've got a brain on Monday. So,
0: you think old fun.
1: No, it is not. Mm-hmm. All right, so second down at about 2 after the 8-yard gain. Keep the football on the ground. And, again, breaking tackles, weaving his way back. That's Aiden Quick. And Quick will take it inside the 10, down to about the 9. They might give him the 8-yard line. It'll be first and goal from there.
0: Quick is pretty quick.
1: See what he did there? See what he did there? Quick is quick. You like that? That's clever.
0: Oh, yeah, that's really good. Clever. Yeah.
2: But
1: he should be on the morning show.
2: Michael, I like the combo between Quick and Thomas right now. Good 1-2 punch for Moreland. Something they kind of lacked in the non-district. They had to rely on Overton and Crotts, and those young guys started to make some hay.
1: We need somebody out there named Dead. That way we could have the Quick and the Dead. Well, it is October. Come on. First and goal now for the Bearcats, trying to add to that 8-0 lead. They've got it at the 9, but going to get a procedure goal here. It'll make it first and 14.
0: Yeah, we hadn't seen the old pink flag in a while, but we got her again.
1: Did that turn the lights on for all of you? You okay? All right, good. Thank you. Appreciate it. There's a light switch in our room, so I turned it on. Chris talking about us being old.
0: And you blinded everybody on the whole other side of the press box here.
1: I did. I haven't gotten that many dirty looks since about 5 o'clock this afternoon when I was driving the cart in the parade. First down carry. Oh, a big hit inside the 15, down about the 13-yard line. That time Overton got hit high and hit low.
0: Yeah,
1: lucky to hold on to the football.
0: Yeah, he really was because he was tackled. He tackled the ball when Clark tackled him, and yeah, he was real fortunate to hold on to it.
1: And they have gone no huddle all evening long. And Tyler, you talked about this earlier. Apache not blessed with a lot of numbers, and you wonder what kind of effect that will have as the game wears on.
2: Oh, yeah, well, especially with Moreland going no huddle, not giving them a chance to really get set. We'll see.
1: Pistol formation here, second and goal, ball on the ground, picked up, and that just messed everything up. As lucky to get back from the line of scrimmage was Overton. It'll be third down. Did a penalty flag fly late? Yep, it sure did. I think they're going to get a late hit called against Apache. And flag came late, dead ball, personal foul. Yep, Warriors. Somebody got there late and literally piled on.
0: That's a break for sure, because
1: they take it down to the 7-yard line, half the distance to the goal, and Tyler, that resets the downs, right? It's first and goal from there.
2: Yeah, big break there for Moreland.
1: And we have seen penalties really play a key role here in this first half. Overton in the backfield by himself, looks on the right side, moves it back in, weaves his way through traffic in the end zone, plays Overton. Well, I tell you what, it is homecoming here, and he made some footloose kind of moves there. Kevin Bacon would have been happy with those moves. That was good stuff.
0: He has really played. He's had a great first half.
1: Overton tap dancing his way into the end zone for the score. And with 6:56 left in the first half of play, the Bearcats have extended the lead 14-0 over Apache with a 2-point conversion on the way. I mean, Overton, he was dancing. Full house backfield. And go direct snap and trying to burrow his way into the end zone. Will be Aiden Quick, and he didn't. So with 6:56 left in the first half of play, the Bearcats up. They've got 14, Apache nothing. And we'll return to NFL after this on K101 and K101Online.com.
3: Woodward is extending the lead. They lead it now. The Boomers do 21-0 over Elk

0: City. No score into the first quarter. Clinton and Weatherford along Interstate 40. Fairview, Watonga, defensive struggle, surprise to some. Zip, zip as they move to the second quarter of play. Tonkawa, Hooker, they are knotted at 7 early in the second quarter. And guys, we may have misspoke. We have been told that Rex Enterline actually was a longtime superintendent at Moreland. And I was told even earlier today that he coached there, but apparently he may not have, but he was a longtime superintendent for the Moreland Public School System. So that makes that clear as mud, doesn't it?
1: Well, that's all right. We appreciate the knowledge and the information. Appreciate our listeners helping out as well. As the Moreland Bearcats, impressive here in this ball game against the Apache Warriors, leading it 14-0. Chris, I think you said it earlier. Offensively, they can do anything really they want. Throw the football, run the football.
2: Yeah, and it starts in with the line. You know, yes. You talked about that. They've really, as they kind of settled in, kind of scrimmage, they've got a size advantage, and then the best player on the field is their quarterback. So.
1: Oh, now we're, I thought maybe we're going to do a little drop kick there, but instead, placing the ball on the ground will be Aiden Quick. He'll go with that little squibber. Apache has gotten on it twice, and they will get on it a third time. The ball bounced off the up back with a good job that time by Mario Alarondo to come up with those football. That'll be first and 10 for the Warriors at the 48-yard line. And, Chris, you give them good field position, but you also give yourself an opportunity to recover that thing.
2: That's correct. On two of those three kicks, they bounced off the Apache player, and Moreland would have had a chance possibly to recover it. So
1: here come the Warriors, first and 10 at Bethel at their own 48-yard line, and they have been stymied for the better part of the night offensively. Fumbled the football the last time they had it, and Moreland took advantage of it. What a throw here. Pass in and out of the hands. Well, hearing footsteps that time was the wide receiver, Gannon Gates. It'll be second down. Dason Thomas getting there as just as quickly as the football did.
2: Yeah, Morgan's playing real aggressive defensively and not giving Apache much of an opportunity to get anything going.
1: Jackson Graybill, who recovered that fumble a moment ago, in the neighborhood as well. Second down and 10. Graybill showing blitz. He'll come. They want to throw the football. Got a man open on the far side. Catch is made, but look at all the white hats there. Now they can't corral the runner, and he'll go down the far side and step out of bounds. Boy, it looked like they had the wide receiver, Tristan Harvey, bottled up for a loss of the play, but he turns it into a first down for the Warriors down the far side.
2: There were three Bearcats right there. I thought it would be a loss, and he turned it into a first down. So great play.
1: Great speed as well. He put his foot in the ground and hit it to the goal line. Yikes. So it'll be first and 10 now. Patch wants to throw. They do that little slip screen. Better job of tackling that time by the Bearcats.
2: Oh, looks like we're going to have a...
1: Too much tackling.
2: Too much tackling is exactly right. Because
1: got a little exuberant at the end of that, and I think the whistle had blown and the action continued, and we'll get a dead ball call now on Moreland. Remember, there was one called against Apache during that touchdown drive a moment ago that the Bearcats came up with. So
2: they had
1: big loss on the play. Would have been about a 7-yard loss.
2: Yes.
1: Instead,
2: we got a first down.
1: They will take the ball all the way inside the 35, about the 32. It'll be first and 10 from there. Clock winds with 6:30 left in the first half of play. Moreland leading 14-0, but deepest penetration of the night for the Warriors. They work on the right end of your listening device. Going to run the football. Look at the penetration there. And the running back got nowhere to go. What a great job that time. And again, it was a run blitz turned in by Joey Kratz.
2: He was right there in the hole, and that play had no chance. Great individual play. He did that on his own.
1: Jake Farrell took the handoff and got smacked in the mouth as soon as he took it. Big loss on the play. He'll take the football all the way back. 38-yard line. Set up a second down and long. And a lot of energy down there tonight for the Bearcats. Tyler Ricks.
3: Oh, whether it's the pep club, the sidelines, I mean, they have brought it here for homecoming. I'm loving this environment.
1: Second down now.

0: keeping it. The quarterback, look out, he's got room on that left side, splits the seam, and will take it inside the 35, down to about the 30, and now the 29-yard line. It'll be third down and manageable for there, boy. Good quickness there by that quarterback, Dax Granville. But again, he carries that ball out there in space, and he's dropped one already.
1: Yeah, he needs to secure that a little better. Could cost him again.
0: Got to believe this is four down territory for the Warriors. Third and about six. Cranfield throws across the middle. Pass behind the receiver. Well, he had a man open.
1: He did have a man open. A little slant route to the middle of the field and just missed him.
0: Got a little pressure late, and that may have been why that pass was errant. So that'll bring up a fourth down now with 5:05 left in the first half of play. Fourth down at about six. Warriors shut out to this point.
1: Yeah, I think you're going to see all out on Moreland on this play here.
0: Well, they have blitzed a couple of times, and it has worked. What a blitz here. Pressure, pass, pump fake. He dropped the football. Oh, my goodness.
2: Got a flag, too.
0: Dax Cranfield with an absolutely pump and go. And Moreland was fooled, but you know what? The guy dropped the football. Oh, this is scary. We've got Cowboy Cook and Junior down there throwing shirts into the stands. Yikes.
1: Here we go, giving stuff away again.
0: And I'm just telling you, I've seen better arms on beanbag chairs.
1: Boy, now that's a horrible arm there.
2: My throws are getting there.
1: Well, I didn't say.
0: So the penalty was against Apache while we were watching the throws. Oh, my goodness.
1: Oh.
0: Somebody videotape that, will you? Oh,
1: we got to get a picture of Brandon throwing it there.
0: Tomorrow they won't be able to brush their teeth because their arms will be so sore. So apparently all the T-shirts are now. Oh, no, they've got more. So back to the action here. Moreland going to get the football on downs, as not only was there a drop touchdown, but there was a penalty on the play against Apache as well. So, regardless, the Warriors give up the football, and Moreland will go to work on a first and 10. And the Blaze Overton will get tackled in the backfield. That time, Apache on a run blitz.
1: Yeah, Grant Brown he was right in the backfield and didn't give Overton any chance to get started.
0: And Brown makes the tackle behind the line of scrimmage, loss of four on the play. It'll be second down and 14. You know what makes it more embarrassing about how they're throwing? The cheerleaders are throwing footballs into the stands, and they're putting Cowboy Cook and Junior to shame with those.
1: They're
0: losses.
1: Throwing it up here to the top.
2: The footballs are a lot more aerodynamic.
1: You know, and Junior and Brandon can't even get it around across the fence.
0: Second down now. Speaking of passes, that one in and out of the hands in traffic. Would have been a tough catch, but we've seen a couple of catches like that in traffic. Aiden Quick couldn't hold on to that one. It'll be third down and long.
1: You know, Overton's got a pretty good arm. Yeah. That was actually a really good throw.
0: And that was Crotts that couldn't hold on to the pass. So they'll bring up a third down and long. Third and about 14 now for the Bearcats. 4:09 left of the first half of play. They lead it 14-0. Defense has been stalwart tonight, and the offense has put together a couple of nice drives. Took advantage of a fumble. Scored a touchdown the last time they had the football. Going to have to convert here. Going to fake it. Keeping it is the quarterback, and he doesn't fool anybody. Trying to get a little fancy that time with Blaze Overton. Fake the handoff, and Overton trying to go to the far side, and Apache stayed at home that time defensively. It'll be fourth down.
1: Angel Clark had the penetration into the backfield, and we're going to be punting.
0: Well, the other punt by Moreland in that first quarter of play was a dandy. Kept it away from the return man. You want to do that here, kicking deep in your own territory. It does come near side high and nearly clocks a cheerleader as it will be out of bounds. Let's see where the official marks it out. And right at the 47-yard line of Moreland, 47-yard line, it'll be first and 10 from there for Apache. 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
1: All right, so Apache's getting ready to get started again and at good field position, and we'll see if they can get some points before halftime.
0: First down, carry on the left side, running hard and still on his feet, breaking tackles and finally knocked down at the 37-yard line. That was a man run that time, Jake Farrell. He was Farrell on it, all right. My goodness, what a run.
1: Yeah, he's tough to bring down.
0: Well, we've seen Farrell tackled almost immediately when he's taking the handoff, but when you give that big fella a couple of steps, look out. He is a load. They fake it to Farrell this time, sling it out in the corner. Pass is caught, tackle broken, but staying at home and coming in to make the play, the linebacker. Good job that time by Jackson Grayville. First down, though, going to be picked up by Apache.
1: Yeah, it was still well defended. Moreland defended it well. And they short, need to hold him out of the end zone here before half.
0: Short game. What do you have down there for me, Junior?
2: Oh, just, you know, impressed by the tenacity of this Moreland defense, Michael. You guys have been talking about it. You know, these young guys, this sophomore class especially, they get after it.
0: Pistol formation, wide receivers split to each side. They want to throw the football. Dropping back with time in the middle. Pass is caught and finally slung down after the first down catch down to about the 22-yard line.
1: Luke Graham.
0: Move to six again. Trace Thomas in on the stop for the Bearcats. But Apache putting together something here late in this first half of play.
1: Yeah, they've found a little passing game here.
0: 2:15 left of the first half of play. Going to go back to the running game. And, again, we talked about the ability to run when he gets a couple of steps going downhill. Jake Farrell, but Farrell couldn't get it done that time. Avery Wilson in there to slow him down. Loss of a half yard, second down, 10.5.
1: Clock's running. We're under 2 minutes now.
0: And remind me, guys, I believe Apache took one of their timeouts already in this first half, so they shouldn't have two. Second down and 11. From the pistol with time. Slings across the middle. Tough catch! And that'll be close to a first down. Boy, I tell you what, that is a great catch by Grant Brown.
1: It was. That pass was on a rope and made a great play there. So now they're inside the 10-yard line.
0: Clock continuing to roll. They'll start it at the 1:36 mark and do as it is first and goal. And now we get a stoppage of play. And I believe this one is going to be taken by Moreland. So with a minute 29 left of the first half of play, Apache on the move, but on top 14-0, the Bearcats of Moreland here on K101 and K101online.com.
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0: Chris Stewart, Tyler Riggs, Cowboy Cook, Chris Eubank, Airline Field on a football Friday night. And Chris and Tyler, the reason this drive has been successful for Apache is quarterback having a little bit of time to throw the football.
1: He has. And, you know, Morgan's been in the backfield all night. But on this drive, Apache's done a much better job of protecting him, giving him a little bit of time and no penalties, you know, and they've had success here. And so Moreland's got to bow up a little bit to keep him out of the end zone.
0: Cranfield kind of slings that football, doesn't he, Tyler? Kind of got a little sidearm look to it.
2: Well, I was going to say, you know, give Cranfield credit, but also give his receivers credit. Those guys are hauling in tough ones.
0: Big hole over on the left side. Boy, I tell you what, going into the end zone, Jake Farrell untouched. That is way too easy for Farrell. And that is the easiest run he has had of the night. He'll take it in for the score from 8 yards away. And with a minute 23 left in the first half of play, on the board for the first time tonight, Apache, it is 14-6.
1: You think Tyler could have run through that hole?
0: There's no question about it.
1: It was.
0: Now, he might have run out of gas after about 6 yards, but he could have run through it.

0: Warriors going to take a timeout. They have to end it on the field. Took that timeout. Maybe they're going to talk about whether they're going to go for two or one here. They'd set up to kick the extra point, but coach may have changed his mind. 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
1: All right, we got a minute and 23 seconds. Apache's getting ready to line up for the conversion we're going to see. I think they're still going to kick it, but I may be wrong here.
0: Don't see that often in Class A football, but they are in the kicking formation, as it were. Now, if we'd seen this last week, it would have been worth, what, 2 points?
1: 2 points.
0: Yeah, unless it was a field goal, then it was worth four. Love those six-man rules. So they will go for the kick. Snap is back. Hold is true. Kick is on its way. And it is up. And it is good. So.
1: 14-7.
0: With 1:23 left in the first half of play, it is a 14-7 ball game. On top, the Bearcats of Moreland. And I have to wonder out loud. And they obviously know how to kick the football. Did a good job on that. But I have to wonder out loud. Had Moreland converted on the previous two-point conversion, and it had it been 16 instead of 14, do you think maybe they go for two?
1: You'd have to try to keep it a one-score game if you could, or make it a one-score game. Anyway.
0: Tyler, a lot of excitement again with that pep section over there, that student section. Loud and fun. We like that.
2: Well, they've kind of warbled all the way down to the fence here. We've got the junior cheerleaders kind of watching the high schoolers, you know, do their thing. So, yeah, it's a very active area.
0: Did you say warbled?
2: That's right. I got the thesaurus out.
1: Warbled.
0: I want to know how that when I think warbled, Chris, I'm thinking birds.
1: Yeah.
2: Is that something you learned in Guthrie? It kind of migrates a little bit.
0: Oh, nice.
2: Yeah,
0: nice.
2: It's the Guthrie education, too, yeah.
0: Well, you are a Blue Jay, and you do warble sometimes, so okay. You saved yourself by saying that they migrated down towards the field. I'll give you that one. So on to kick the football now away for the first time tonight. And by the way, Moreland will get the ball to begin the third quarter. Eli Dietrich to kick it away. He just kicked that extra point and booted it through with room to spare. So Dietrich to kick away, 14-7. Kick is on its way. It's offside, yeah. That was kind of easy for Chris and I to see, as there were like three guys here on the near side that crossed the 40-yard line before the kicker ever did.
1: Way offsides, yes.
0: Let's talk about getting a head start. You got to count one Mississippi, two Mississippi, and they went on 2.5 instead of three. So that moves it back to the 35-yard line. And, Junior, we look across the way. The flag, not much movement in it, a little bit maybe from the north and east, if at all.
2: Yeah, no, it's about calm down here. It's picture perfect, so no wind affecting things tonight.
0: Bearcats set to get the ball back with a minute 23 left in the first half of play. They are down to one timeout, guys. Burned one there late in that first half on that drive. Dietrich's kick.
1: He's got a
0: boomer,
1: nice leg, doesn't he?
0: Fielded at about the 15, 20, 25, middle of the field, 30, 35, 40, breaking it to the outside. Didn't quite make the 40. Got to the 38, but I like Blaze Overton. He just pinned his ears back and went south to north.
1: He sure did, and I think that's a key return. And Moreland's got enough time. They've had success throwing the ball. We'll see how they respond here with just
0: minute 16 left.
1: Yeah, two timeouts and minute 16.
0: Do they have two, Tyler, or one?
1: Oh, they have one, I think.
2: I think they got, yeah.
1: Yeah.
0: So first and 10 now, good field position, 38-yard line. Fake the run, roll out, now come back here on the near side, pressure by Apache. Boy, I tell you what, Blaze Overton.
1: He had no chance.
0: No. You know, and when that play works, it's great. No, now we're going to get some jaw jacking.
1: A little tonic going on.
0: A little extracurricular, and that's going to cost Apache.

0: And right in the middle of that is Bryson Beavers. And Beavers getting scolded by his teammates. And they told him to, they told him to go to the bench.
1: He's going to the sideline.
0: And, boy, now he is really going to hear it from the coach. So that is, as Leonard Skinner once sang, the break I was looking for.
1: Yeah.
0: So they'll take it out to the 43-yard line. Update from Quick Scores Weather Central. Chief Meteorologist C.J. Montgomery telling us it's 62 with a northeast wind at 5 in downtown Moreland. So they'll mark it off from the point of infraction, and it's second down. Boy, a high snap going up and getting it. Now a pass over the middle. It's going to be intercepted. But worried this one's going to come back. Yeah. Moreland will keep it. We'll let Apache run and run, and a little whoop, whoop. A couple of spin moves there. Do-si-do, and finally tackled out of bounds across the way. But there's a penalty flag back here at the 45, and that was obvious pass interference. As the receiver for Moreland was tackled prior to the football arriving.
1: Yeah, he mugged him pretty good. Moreland's going to get a little break here. But we've only got 25 seconds left, so even with that penalty, there's going to have to be a little sense of urgency for the Bearcats.
0: You're listening to Bearcat Football and Friday Night Quick Scores on your undisputed Tri-State Sports Leader. We are 101.1 FM, KWOX, Woodward, Moreland. Thank you for joining us tonight on this absolutely pristine night for high school football. Takes the ball all the way down to the 42-yard line of Apache. Chris told you.
1: Yeah, and the clock's running. I'm kind of.
0: Now they take a timeout. I thought that was a first.
1: They wasted about 9 seconds there.
0: Well, the clock shows 16 seconds. See if they don't reset it. At the end of the play, it looked like the interceptor was tackled out of bounds, which would have stopped the clock, right?
1: Well, yeah,
0: Well, this is where we need the white hat to explain to us what occurred there. Or maybe Junior has some insight down there on the field. And he's dumbfounded as well. All right, then.
1: We don't know. But regardless, now there's 16 seconds left before halftime. Ball's going to be on about the 43-yard line in plus territory for Moreland.
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1: Dustin's a good guy.
0: He is, isn't he?
1: Yeah, he is. He's been doing this a long time.
0: We appreciate him and all the other sponsors from Moreland getting on board for our broadcast here tonight to celebrate homecoming. And now Apache going to take a timeout. How about that? Some gamesmanship going on here as we'll give you a game reset. Ball at the 42-yard line. It'll be first and 10 from Moreland. Both teams have exhausted their timeouts. 16.1 left of the first half of play. Moreland will get the ball to begin the third quarter.
1: See the down there, the manager that's giving the drinks. Look at all those patches on that letter jacket. You don't think they've had some success here?
0: Oh, my goodness. Well, you bring up a good point. Junior, you're going to have to do some investigative reporting on that thing. I mean,
2: yeah, we're going to see how many patches and what they come from.
0: There's no room on the back of that letter jacket.
2: No.
1: She's even got them on the sleeves, too, so it's pretty impressive.
0: You know, they've had some success. I'm going to say part of those are going to be golf
1: patches. Yeah, they've had a lot of golf success.
0: I'm going to say we're going to get some golf patches in there. Remains to be seen, but I think so.
1: Michael, I've got a letter jacket at home back in my glory days.
0: Uh-huh.
1: It doesn't have any patches on it.
0: First and 10 out of the timeout, rolling out, trying to find space, throwing on the run, middle of the field, ball in and out of the hands of the receiver. That may have been a good thing, Chris.
1: Yeah.
0: If Kronz holds on to that, the half may come to an end.
1: That's correct. So we're down to 11 seconds.
0: I earned two letters at Truman High School on the football field my junior and senior years. But you know what?

0: I didn't buy a letter jacket. I just took the letters and threw them in a closet somewhere. I thought it was silly because then when I went to college, I wasn't going to wear my high school letter jacket around the campus.
1: Oh,
0: there.
1: I wore mine.
0: Did you?
1: Oh, yeah. I was cool, man. Oh, yeah.
0: Second down and 10. Quarterback keeper near side, turning the corner and getting out of bounds will be Overton as he'll take it to the 41 and 7.7 left of the first half of play.
1: Yeah, it's kind of a surprising play call there. I would think they'd want to put it in the air, but.
0: Well, they may have been trying to get just a little bit more room downfield to head for the end zone. He only picked up two on the play. It'll be third down and about eight.
2: This probably is going to be the last play.
0: I was just getting ready to say the same thing. You do about a 10-yard square out. I'm going to run the football instead. And staying in bounds and being tackled at the 35-yard line will be Aiden Quick. And that will be the end of the first half. So the first half will come to a close. 14-7 our score. The lead for Moreland over the Warriors of Apache in what has been a very entertaining first half of play. And again, 14-7 the score. Moreland in front of Apache. We're at the half. 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
8: Oh, put me in cold. Friday night quick scores. Let's take you across three states, bring you up to date on the scores. Most of the games moving toward halftime if they haven't reached intermission yet. Woodward, no trouble with Elk City. 35-7, the Boomer lead late in the second quarter. Weatherford shutting out Clinton. It's gone to halftime there in Weatherford along Interstate 40 this evening. 10-0, the Eagle lead over the Red Tornado. Bethany leads Cash 3-0, second quarter score. Non-district game out of 4A1 tonight. Ponca City crushing Douglas. It is halftime there in Ponca now, Solemn Stadium. 48-7, Ponca on top. 14-0, the lead now for Fairview in the second quarter over Watonga. It was a scoreless first quarter. Alex Hout got the Yellow Jackets on the board. Touchdown run. A few minutes later, Aiden Nightingale hit Haddon Miller for the scoring strike. So it is 14-0, the Jackets on top of Watonga. We would imagine young Austin Hickman on both times for the extra points. 14-0, Fairview on top of Watonga. Tonkawa leading Hooker in the panhandle tonight. 14-7, the Bucks on top of the Bulldogs. It is homecoming in Hooker tonight as well. The king was Justin Palacios, the queen there in Hooker for the Bulldogs, Josie Davis. So Justin Palacios and Josie Davis, the royalty tonight for Hooker. 14-7, the Bulldogs trail the Bucks late in the second quarter. Hinton shutting out Merritt, 22-0. That's a halftime score. Thomas, 15 better than Empire at the half at 28-13. Moreland leading Boone Apache 14-7. Our feature game presentation. Back we go to Interline in just a few. Chisholm shutting out Perry 21-0 at the half. Community Christian pounding Alva. My goodness, the Bugs trail it 41.

0: to nothing in the second quarter. Cashin, similar score, 41 better than Meeker at 48-7 late in the second quarter. The Wildcats cruising tonight there in Cashin. Hennessey, 8 better than Millwood in the second quarter at 15-7. Kingfisher leading Oklahoma Christian 14-6. That's a second quarter score. Eight-man football, 52-8. A 44-point lead. This one dangerously close to being over. Dewar on top of ceiling in Dewar tonight. 52-8, second quarter. This one will be over soon. It's a 54-0 Cherokee lead over Ringwood. Happy homecoming for the Chiefs tonight there, Alfalfa County. No score, a defensive battle in Mountain View Godibo tonight. Shattuck, Mountain View Godibo, zip, zip. They have moved to halftime. Turpin is leading Clayton, New Mexico. Was at 44 to maybe nothing there in the first half. We'll check on that. We know Turpin has scored 44. We're not sure where Clayton is necessarily score-wise, but Turpin scored 44 in the first half. Copan's leading Kremlin Hillsdale by 25 in the second quarter at 33-8. Gary, leading Beaver, the Bison winning easily there in the second quarter in Blaine County tonight. 48-6 is your second quarter score. Timberlake at half, 12 better than Tyrone at 20-8. Medford leading Blue Jacket, that's a second quarter score, 40-14. To the state of Texas we go. Dalhart, 13 better than Canadian in the second quarter, darn it. Dalhart, 20. Canadian 7, that's a second quarter score. Childress doubling up Perryton in the second. 14-7, the Bobcats leading the Rangers. Booker, Chillicothe, Texas, zip zip in the first half. Kansas tonight, Kiowa County, a couple better than Central Plains at the half. 16-14, Meade leading Maxville, 36-14 in the second. South Barber cruising past Ashland by, 24? 52-28, still in the first half of play. Goodwin in Buckland tonight. The Red Aces leading Satana by 1. Another six-man contest, 13-12. Your score there, the Red Aces on top. Medicine Lodge on top of Conway Springs at the half, 20-0. Garden City, Liberal, knotted at 7 there at halftime in Liberal tonight. 7-7, the Buffaloes and the Redskins. Great Bend, comfortably ahead of Dodge City at the half, 35-7. Friday Night Quick Scores rolling along here, halftime of our feature game presentation. Guys, entertaining contest, fun to listen to. Apache and Moreland tonight, homecoming there in Moreland for the Bearcats.
1: Yeah, we got a good one going on here tonight, indeed. And also, something that we're remiss in it, until just now, I did not realize, but one of our favorites on the morning show on K101, Grandma Patsy from over there at Winoka, she has informed me that she actually graduated from Moreland back in 1957. Congratulations to Grandma Patsy, a Moreland Bearcat circa 1957. 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
0: No, we mentioned some of those names that are near and dear to us at Moreland over the years. Joel Kendall won the football scholarship in year two of Classic Bowl, 1990. Joel Kendall, and we all know it is President Kendall now. Joel is the

0: president, Southwestern Oklahoma State University there in Weatherford. So a scholarship winner back in 1990, Jacoby DeWald, scholarship winner from Moreland, Classic Bowl festivities back in 2003. We talked about Dustin Donnelly. He played in the game, Dustin did, in 1995. My goodness. So other folks have been participating with us there, obviously, from Moreland over the years. There is another president of a major university in Oklahoma, see if you get this, that played in the Classic Bowl in year two, 1990 Classic Bowl. Any guesses who that might be?
1: Nope, I'm not going to try.
0: Todd Lamb, the president of the University of Central Oklahoma, former lieutenant governor for the great state of Oklahoma, won the is participating in Classic Bowl. So two presidents of major universities across the great state of Oklahoma were in Classic Bowl throughout the years. Classic Bowl 38, by the way, coming up. It's a tick later calendar-wise this year. The game itself will be, I believe, on June the 5th. It has been all played in May the last few years. It's always after Memorial Day, but for the way the calendar falls this year, it will be the majority of Classic Bowl festivities in June for this year. How many trains are we up to? I love hearing the trains. Are we up to a dozen yet?
2: 11.
1: We're 11.
0: 11. That is the...
1: You've got 11... Okay, all right.
0: Many people know this. It's the main line of... it was the Santa Fe from Chicago to Los Angeles. It then became Burlington Northern Santa Fe. Technically now it is just BNSF, but a large amount of freight travels between Chicago and Los Angeles on the BNSF. It has double track most of the way. That means there are two tracks that handle high-speed freight both ways. So a lot of traffic in those trains. Have you noticed how long they are? They'll actually put a couple of trains together. Those rascals will be 3 miles long, if you will, as they move through northwest Oklahoma. So it's always fun to hear the trains there in Moreland.
2: You know, a lot of the...
0: Go ahead.
2: CJ, a lot of that's because of all my wife... All she buys on Amazon,
0: you see those containers, you know, and so Chris.
2: Half of one of those trains is what she's. I know it.
0: You know, Prime. They're loaded with material from both ways. And you remember here, what, a month or so ago, actually probably longer than that, severe storm derailed all those containers, and they had to hire security guards to keep people from breaking into the containers between Woodward and Moreland on the BNSF.
1: Let's go down to the field here at Interline Field. Junior, you've got somebody that has really wanted to be on the air all night long, and we got an opportunity for him to take advantage of that as it's 14-7 at the half, Moreland in front of Apache.
3: Well, we got a couple guys, a couple of young alumni that have come back here. Fellas, introduce yourself.
4: Evan Sampson.
5: Stetson Roper.
3: Couple Class Bowl kids with us, great Moreland football players. Fellas, you were reminiscing, we were talking off air. First time back in a second. What's it like to be back here? Homecoming. How you feeling?
4: Feels pretty good. Up 14-7 at halftime. Boys look good. I know they've been working hard. Pretty proud of them.
6: It's pretty cool to be back. See them. They've been working hard, and we got a crowd here tonight too. So that helps.
3: Now, Stetson, you were a defensive player of the year for us on Classic Bowl. You've seen some of these hits out here tonight. Do you feel like you can still suit it up and get after it?
6: I'm too old for that.
3: Too old, he says, Michael.
1: Hey, do me a favor. Ask them their thoughts on Clay Stevens, who they probably know at least vicariously. And Coach Stevens really trying to rebuild this program and get it headed back in the direction that it was when those two were playing.
3: So, fellas, what do you think of Coach Stevens a little bit was kind of the question for the booth there. You got to know him a little bit. What do you think of him?
4: Well, he was a baseball coach, and he was a great baseball coach. And I think he's a good fit for sure. Very good guy, works hard, gets everyone right. So I like Coach Stevens a lot. I think it's a good decision.
0: Michael, it's kind of
3: a stamp of approval.
0: It's kind
2: Tyler,
0: of,
2: you need to go.
0: Oh. No, it's kind of funny. These guys, one of them said the boys are looking pretty good. These kids played in the Classic Bowl in 2024, all right? And they said, well, the boys are looking good. No, I'm too old. I'm too old for that. So, guys.
2: Tiger, are you

0: need to go there. Got a happy, what do they call it? Happy sack?
1: Hacky sack.
2: Not happy sack.
0: Happy sack.
2: Yeah. Speaking of being old.
0: Well, I know.
3: Well, and I'll get over here because one of our letter jacket folks, Michael, you remember we had those Moreland Lady Bearcats in the studio.
2: Basketball
3: Olivia
2: players,
3: Clint,
2: yeah.
3: Was the one that was decked out okay. on the varsity letter jacket. And she's over here playing it. Hacky sack. So why are we reviving hacky sack over here?
4: I don't know. It started with track. Other schools picked up on it, and then we brought it to our manager team. So that's what we're doing right now.
3: Now, Olivia, you're a manager, like you said, but you're also, I mean, goodness, we saw the patches on the letter jacket. Do you know how many patches you got on that thing?
4: I don't know the exact number. The whole back's filled up, and then I got a couple on the sleeves. But
3: for the folks that are not aware, talk about all the activities you're involved in.
4: I'm involved in basketball. We didn't have a softball team this year, but my other 3 years of high school, I was in softball. Track, FCA, I'm an NHS, an honor student. That's about it.
3: Forward are you looking towards the basketball season here?
4: Oh, I'm really excited. We got to start practice yesterday. Coach Toon's really excited. I'm hoping that we go to the state tournament this year. Fingers crossed.
2: 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Friday Night Quick Scores, our main event coming to you from Interline Field. 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
4: Friday night quick scores. They have moved to halftime. Fairview nursing a 14-0 lead over the Watonga Eagles. A couple of games we told you most likely would go final. They have. Cherokee has beaten Ringwood 54-8. It is now a final. And let's see. Geary beats Beaver by 50. It's now a final there in Geary tonight, guys.
5: You know, earlier we heard the commercial from McDonald's, and it's worth noting that Pick of the Patch coming up tomorrow at McDonald's of Woodward. And by the way, gentlemen, I want you to know, while CJ was giving scores a few moments ago, I stepped out of the press box. There's a place where you can set up to film bowl games and whatnot. It has a great view back to the west. I searched, searched, and searched again. And I could not find the arches of McDonald's, okay? Well, I just want you to know that, Tyler Riggs. I literally did that during halftime.
4: That sounds like an optometrical problem to me, and Dr. Newton can take care of that. Yeah. He can even get you some orange glasses, because the arches at McDonald's, 28th and Oklahoma, are indeed visible from Moreland. Dr. Newton, thank you for being here. By the way, I haven't talked to you. You're doing scores from here on out, by the way. I just thought we'd let everybody know that. So
6: all right, thank you.
4: You can get orange glasses, and so we can see the arches from Moreland.
6: Yeah.
4: Okay,
6: yeah.
4: There you go.
6: There you go.
5: So that being said, McDonald's tomorrow morning will be hosting that Pick of the Patch pumpkin event. It gets underway at 9 o'clock. All the money that is raised, thank you, Kevin Martin, goes to Kevin Evans and the folks there at Western Plains Youth and Family Services. And so what a great organization that is. And Kevin will be out there hosting that tomorrow morning at 9 o'clock, $20 minimum. And, again, all the money that is raised will go to Western Youth Family Services, the shelter over there. And get out there and be a part of it. I'm told that it is a major event. They sell out rather quickly, so you'll want to be there at 9. By the way, Tyler now 1-for-2 trying to catch a ball with a microphone in his hand. Well, you looked really bad on that one, Tyler.
7: Yeah, he should have quit while he was ahead.
8: Well, that was a poor throw. Okay.
5: Thank you.
8: And it was like 40 yards.
5: Oh, sure. What is it CJ tells you every morning? It's a poor carpenter that blames his problems on his tools?
8: No, it's a poor carpenter that blames the tools. And sometimes the tools are bad.
5: Whatever. At the half, 14-7. They have exhausted the 20 minutes. And guys, I'm a little bit surprised. It was extended halftime, and we didn't have any performances. Normally, you have that extended halftime. You got the band perform. I talked about it. Apache's got their band here, but we did not have a performance. And so they have the 20 minutes, and now we're going to put three more minutes up on the board before we get it away for the second half. And I got to think, if I'm Clay Stevens, that extended halftime, not something that I was looking forward to, Tyler Riggs.
8: No, especially with the momentum they had. But, you know, we talked about it, Michael. These guys have worried about just focusing on the game all week, enjoying homecoming, but then when it gets to game time, taking care of business. So I think Coach Stevens is confident as much.
5: Well, switch gears just for a moment, because you and I were a part of it yesterday, and then the rains hit, and they had to postpone the softball for the Woodward Boomers, one of the larger school teams that is still playing. We've got some smaller schools that have qualified for the state tournament, but their season came to an end earlier today. Tyler, you told me that ball

0: game, that second game against Bing. They lost the first one 3-1, but the second game lasted 13 innings.
1: It was a duel back and forth, and Woodward was down 1-0 going into the bottom of the seventh. Got a RBI double to tie it up, sent the runner home. They got chopped down at home for the final out there, and then fortunately the Boomers just could not win it in that extra inning set you were talking about. That was an incredible effort by the ladies all season long. A 25-4 season comes to a close for them today.
0: 25-4 season, and again, right before the season began, and again, no disrespect to her because she had to take advantage of the opportunity that was there in front of her, but the coach, their leader, their mentor, had to take a job at Cali County Community College as the head softball coach there. The kids didn't mind, but boy, I tell you what, coaches Jones and Jones had to regroup and get that club refocused. And as you mentioned, 25-4 on the year. Wow.
1: Yeah, just incredible job by not only the coaches, the kids there too. It was emotional all around, and Coach Doff and J.C. Doffman stayed connected with those
0: yes,
1: kids.
0: Yes, she did, yeah.
1: Throughout the season, from what I know, and so was rooting them on the best she could. Emotional season for sure.
0: So the season winding down, the season has changed weather-wise, although I think I heard CJ talk late next week. We may have some upper 80s in the forecast, but it is absolutely picture-perfect out here tonight as we get ready for the second half of play, and it will be Apache kicking the football away to the Bearcats from left to right on your listening device. And the Bearcats, we didn't mention it, but they are in Chris Stewart blue tonight.
2: That's right.
0: With the white numerals and the white helmets. Apache, white jerseys, black numerals, black pants with orange trim. And we know that the kicker,
2: he's got a leg.
0: Yeah, for Apache, can boot the football. And that is the sophomore, Eli Dietrich. Hello, ladies. How are you? Looks like you got some great-looking pom-poms there. You ought to go down there and find that Tyler Riggs guy down there and let him talk to you. You can be on the mic. You can be on the air. Tyler, wave at these young ladies that are down here in front of us. We don't have a handheld. Go down. See that guy down there waving? Go down there and talk to him.
2: He'll put you on the radio.
0: See if he's got an extra quarter or something in his pocket as well. Here's the kick to begin the third quarter of play. Fielded back at about the 25-yard line by the upback. That's Krantz, and Joey run out of bounds before he could get it going. They'll mark him out. It looks like at about the 29. They'll give him the 30, actually. And it'll be first and 10 for there. So good field position, Chris Stewart, to begin the third quarter for
2: sure
0: this group
2: is.
0: From Moreland.
2: Yeah. That.
0: Well, they're going to mark him out at the 29 now. Well, they do give him the 30. A little do-si-do there. They'll mark it right at the 30.
2: 29,
0: first and 10.
2: 30, you know.
0: Student section getting loud and proud down to our left.
2: Isn't that neat?
0: It is. I love it. First and 10 now for the Bearcats. Keeper right up the middle. Quarterback's got it across the 30 out to about the 31, 32-yard line. It'll be second down and 8. I think he just – that's a kind of an exploratory play to begin the third quarter, isn't
2: yeah.
0: it?
2: Yeah, I would think so. And but I will say that Apache's kind of changed their defensive philosophy a little bit. They made some adjustments, and they're a lot more aggressive, getting more penetration than they were in the first quarter and a half.
0: Certainly taking the middle of the field away from Blaze Overton and company. So a gain of 2, second down and 8, just on the way here in quarter number 3. Good to have you alongside on a football Friday night. Overton from the shotgun with time, throws deep, passes, batted around, and well, I feel it could have been picked off. It winds up being incomplete. It'll be third down and long. A little talking at the end of that. We've seen that cause some problems. Gannon Gates that time getting in the ear of one of the Bearcats. It may have been Dason Thomas who walked away from it wisely.
2: Thomas actually made a really good play because that ball probably should have been intercepted, but Thomas broke it up. It was a little overthrown, and Thomas kind of broke up the play.
0: So third down and 8 here. Tyler, how important to pick up a first down on this opening drive in the third quarter for the Bearcats?
1: Well, with your 14-7 lead, you want to establish another good drive to begin this half and maybe get up 2 touchdowns.
0: Going to run the football. Inside handoff quick. Aiden across the 35 out to the 39. And now 40-yard line. They'll give him the 41 and a first down for quick. How about that run?
2: Well, I thought he was going to get stopped 2 or 3 yards short. And
0: They marked Aiden down at the 40. But, again, the line of scrimmage to begin this series was

0: just on the 29-yard line, 29-yard side of the 30-yard line, if you will.
1: Yeah, Apache had a chance there to, you know, after scoring at the end of the first half, to be able to get the ball back. But good play by Moreland.
0: Difference in this ball game right now, a fumble that Moreland recovered and turned into 6 points. Quarterback keeper right side and room across the 45 out to the 46-yard line. Scampering Blaze Overton. Good job by Overton. They'll actually give him the 47. And they'll mark it back to the 46. So a gain of 6 on the play. It'll be second down and 4.
1: You think when he was born that his mom and dad said mom thought that he's going to be really fast, so we'll name him Blaze?
0: Again, I think yes. I think sometimes kids live up to their moniker. I don't think there's any doubt about it.
1: So if your name is Tank, does that mean?
0: You're going to be a big old thick boy, yeah.
1: Okay. Just wondering.
0: What do you suppose that Tyler translates into? Second down and 6, or second down and 4. Quarterback keeper, far side, that's Overton.
1: Oh.
0: And a penalty flag will fly. Overton got the first down as he got it across the midfield stripe down about the 46-yard line of Apache before he has run out of bounds.
1: Hold.
0: But that is a hold. Boy, that looked like the play was already by.
1: Yeah, he was 5 yards behind that play, and that's a killer.
0: So, Eubank, you know, this is not a place where he can really drive the golf cart, right? I mean, he's had some troubles here tonight. Has he been hamstrung a little bit, Junior? In the golf cart, Chris?
2: I didn't catch your question. I'm sorry. Right. I haven't seen him roaming around.
0: Yeah.
2: Yeah.
0: Yeah.
2: He might have been hamstrung.
0: Law enforcement may have heard about him and his exploits last week in Ashland. Said we're not going to have that here.
1: Yeah. They have a police presence here.
0: Yeah. We're not going to tolerate that, sir. You're going to obey the laws in Moreland, Oklahoma. So after the Marnkoff, it's second down and about 14. And around the corner and across the 40 out to the 41 will go Overton. He gets some of it back. And it'll bring up a third down and long. Third and about 9 now for the Bearcats. And again, at times they have been their own worst enemy here this evening.
1: I'd like to see them, of course they probably will on third down. I still think they can throw the ball, have some success on little crossing routes over in the middle here.
0: So third down and about 9. Ball just outside the 41-yard line. Line to make near the 50. Get the play from the sideline from the pistol formation.

0: have had respect all night long for the return man from Apache. That is Gannon Gates. And seen Gates a couple of times in the open field on the offensive side, so you understand why they punted out of bounds. It'll go out at the 32. It'll be first and 10 for the Warriors there. They'll go to work for the first time offensively here in period number three.
1: They had some real success the last time they had the ball in the first half, so we'll see if that momentum carries over now.
0: Went to a quick passing game.
1: Yes.
0: Didn't allow that defense to get in on Cranville, and Dax will work from the shotgun here. Low snap, bobbled a couple of times. He'll pick it up from the pocket, wants to run. And boy, dangerously holding that football out there.
1: Yeah, that's got a strong potential getting him in trouble there.
0: Pick up maybe a half yard. Second down, 9.5. Ball just outside the 32. 7:45 left here in the third. And much like Moreland, Apache not huddling.
1: They got four wide.
0: Two here on the near side that are stacked, and two up top. Single back look, and that's Jake Farrell. They'll fake the handoff to him. Across the middle pass, in and out of the hands. Good defense that time. Coming in to break up the play from his defensive secondary position, Chance Plowman, and it'll be third down and 9.
1: Yeah, Brown was open, and he actually, if he had tried to catch it with his hands, rather he kind of let it go to his body and it bounced off his shoulder pads.
0: So third down and 9, but again, give credit to that Apache line. Yep. Some time for the quarterback to throw the football.
1: Yeah, he did not have that time earlier, and he's been able to create some opportunities here.
0: 7:22 left in the third. Third down and 9. Cranville, pump fake, looks far side. Dancing, now let's go. The football got hit. That ball's a dead duck up in the air, but coming back to make the catch and pick up the first down is Grant Brown. How about that?
1: That ball was in the air about 30 seconds.
0: I mean, Cranfield got belted as he let go of the football, and it quack, quack, quack, quack, quack, wobbled, as you said, forever in the air. Brown, though, quick enough to get back to it, make the catch of the first down out to the 42.
1: That was a big conversion for
0: low snap here, and Apache trying to go hurry up, and they did not get set, and that'll cost them 5. Lining up in the neutral zone. So instead of first and 10, and a little bit of momentum, they're now behind the chains, first and 15.
1: They're sure going to have to wash those pink flags after this game.
0: You think they are getting the pink worn off of them because of the number of times they've been thrown?
1: Mm-hmm.
0: Have been a lot of penalties for a midseason bowl game. But again, Tyler talked about it earlier. This young team, both sides, look out now. Big fella trying to get on track, and he won't get it done. Good job of chasing from behind and making the play in the open field. Jason Thomas. Jake Farrell trying to get it wound up and couldn't do it.
1: Thomas is impressive. That's just a sophomore. He's made some really big plays, all offensively and defensively.
0: Tyler's starting to get a little chippy out there as well. We saw one of the offensive linemen extend that play until well after the whistle with Jackson Graybill.
2: Well, it's because it's a battle, Michael. These teams going at it.
0: Midway point, quarter number 3, blitz, pass, caught, and dragging tacklers and picking up the first down inside the 45 down to the 44-yard line. And that is a great pitch and catch that time. Hard running after the catch. Turned in by Luke Graham.
1: Luke Graham, yeah. And that's the exact play I think Moreland can run. And just a little crossing route over the middle and real good pitch and catch.
0: So a first down inside Moreland territory now as they move the sticks. Farrell going to run the football on the left side, and again, he cannot get on track. Moreland does a great job of stringing that thing out, Chris, on the far side.
1: They have. You know, as you saw earlier, when he gets momentum, he's tough to bring down, but they're not giving him that opportunity.
0: Yeah, if you can keep him running east and west, you're okay. When he goes downhill, look out. Gain of a yard on the play, second down and 9. He being the tailback, the big-bodied Jake Farrell. So second down and 9. Pistol formation for Apache. They want to throw. Time across the middle, pass incomplete. Rushed a little bit because getting there late with pressure for the Bearcats was Jackson Graybill. He's been there all night long.
1: Yes, he has. He had a receiver open again across the middle, and just with the pressure, just couldn't quite get hooked up.

0: So that'll bring up a third down now.
1: About nine.
0: 5:05 left here in this third quarter of play. And this time Apache a little bit more deliberate in getting to the line of scrimmage.
1: Well, this is a big play.
0: Yeah. Third down and nine. They want to throw. Flush from the pocket, being chased near side. Directing traffic, now throwing, and that ball going to be well out of bounds. As rolling to the near side was Cranville. He let go of it and was being chased. Good coverage downfield by the Bearcats in that secondary.
1: Yeah, they know what they're doing, but I'd like to see them maybe, you know, they had 9 yards on third, you know, if, pick up part of that, and if because they've decided they're in four down territory. Now they've got to go fourth and nine and risk potential of Moreland having a great field position.
0: Ball at about the 43-yard line, as Chris mentioned, fourth down and nine, clock stopped, 4:56 left in the third, 14-7 bowl game. And a whistle, and
1: I think we're going to be punting now.
0: Yeah, procedure going to be called against Apache. And again, a critical
1: yeah.
0: penalty and a critical time, and as they say in tennis, an unforced error.
1: Sure was. Well, they may not punt.
0: Wow. Well, Riverboat Gambler across the way, the Brain Trust. Question Autry, wanting to throw, ball up for grabs, got a man wide open down the sideline, catch is made, and that will result in a touchdown.
1: Wow. That's the same play they had that where they had that miscommunication in the first half. He was 20 yards behind Moreland.
0: Cranfield got a lot of pressure late, threw off the back foot, but even though it wasn't a great throw, as you mentioned, a man wide open down the far sideline. Nobody within an area code, and the catch is made, and it's a 14-13 ball game with 4:42 left in the third.
1: Yeah, it's really something because I feel like Moreland's kind of dominated
0: yep.
1: the game, and we're real close to being tied up here.
0: Yeah, Eli Dietrich on to try the extra point. We've seen his ability to kick the football. This one is up, and it is
1: nope.
0: no good. Came up short. Somebody got a piece of it for Moreland. So, with 4:42 left here in the third, we got a barn burner, 14-13. Moreland on top by one. They get the football when you and I return to Interline Field on K101 and K101Online.com.
2: Word continues to roll tonight across the way, Boomer Stadium. 42-7, the Boomers on top of Elk City. Last check, Weatherford leading Clinton. 10-0. Fairview has just scored. The extra point is good. It's 21-0. The Fairview Yellow Jackets in the third quarter leading Watonga. Tonkawa still leads Hooker 21-7. That's a third quarter score as well. Let's check eight. Still 52-8. Last report we had, Dewar was leading Sealing. Cherokee, we told you, ended at halftime over Ringwood 54-8. Mountain View Godey Bowl, I think this is a new one, leading Shattuck 14-0. That's in the fourth quarter now down at Mountain View Godey Bowl. 58-8, the Turpin lead over Clayton. Now, if that's the score, that's probably over by now. 58-8, Turpin was leading Clayton, New Mexico. And still 20-7, Dalhart over Canadian in the second half. Childress is doubling up. Perryton still 28-14. That's a second-half score as well. No score, Booker and Chillicothe, Texas. Kiowa County leads Central Plains by a couple, 16-14. Meade leading Maxville, 50-14. South Barber, no trouble with Ashland in Kiowa tonight. Still going on, 60-28. The Chieftains on top of the Blue Jays, guys.
0: Well, we were learning while you were giving us those scores that Eli Dietrich's nickname is the Golden Toe.
1: The Golden Toe.
0: Yeah, and we can see why. He kicks the football extremely well.
1: Yeah, they tried a kind of a deep onside and kind of a pooch kick, but Moreland did a good job of taking a fair catch. They'll have great field position.
0: At their own 40-yard line, up by a point, 14-13. Shotgun formation, want to run the football. Boy, I tell you what, getting ripped right at the line of scrimmage, running hard, though, and picking up a couple of yards will be Dason Thomas. Thomas really got thumped when he took that handoff on the inside handoff. Bounced off that would-be tackler and fell forward for about a

0: yard and a half.
1: Yeah, again, Apaches have really a lot more success getting into the backfield and disrupting the flow, not allowing the running backs to really get in momentum.
0: Score out of the Big Ten tonight, Northwestern dedicating their new field, and they're beating Penn State 24-7.
1: Yeah. Well,
0: Matt Campbell may have wished he stayed at Iowa
1: State.
0: That's
1: exactly right. He could have stayed at Iowa State for the rest of his life, and he's may regret that.
0: Second down and 8. They'll send a man in motion here on to their side. See if they go up top this time. Nope. Motion going to be called. He didn't get set. Did not get set.
2: Offside.
0: So they'll mark it back 5. Couple of other scores. Pitt leading Virginia Tech 28-24. And Liberty in front of Delaware. Are they the Blue Hens still?
1: The Blue Hens.
0: Yeah. 30-0 the score there.
2: That'll bring up 2nd and 13 for our Bears.
0: So one step forward, 2 steps back, as the Desert Rose Band once sang. Bearcats facing a 2nd down and 13. Again, they flip-flop, went near side, or far side, near side. Do it again here off the line of scrimmage that time. Quarterback draw going to be taken, and, well, just nowhere to go. Good tackling inside that time as the play made that time, taking away the legs was Weston Beavers. Overton couldn't get it underway that time. Blaze, we saw him step through a couple of tacklers earlier in the ball game and pick up a touchdown. Couldn't get it done there.
1: Yeah, and I think they're going to have to throw it some. They're going to have to loosen that defense up, because they're right now you've got 8-9 in the box, and it's pretty tough to run in that, regardless of how your line's playing.
0: Apache selling out on the run. You're right. Split out here on the near side. Joey Kranz. Haven't gone to him in a while. See if they're going to look for him on 3rd down and long. They want to throw, go to the opposite way, got a man open, catch in traffic, a move made, down to the 40-yard line. Oh, what a catch by Josh Kranz.
1: That's, again, the exact same play we've talked about, that it's there. Yeah, I think they can continue to do that, and that's going to make the running game. Uh-oh, we got a flag.
0: Ran it right down the seam, and that flag came late at the end of the play. I think the play was already over. You're shaking your head, Junior.
3: Yeah, I think somebody said some magic words, and this might be another unsportsmanlike. We'll see.
0: We've had a couple of them here tonight, dead ball penalties. The officials get together, and it is going to be marked off against Apache. So what would have been 1st and 10 at the 39-yard line, they'll mark it 15 yards downfield.
1: You think he said one of the George Carlin words?
0: Could have been one of the 7 words. Sure could have. They take it out of the 24-yard line. It'll be 1st and 10 for there. Really important for Moreland to answer that touchdown of the Warriors.
1: That's exactly right. And they've had a little help, but they've also made some good plays.
0: Little pep on the step coming out of the huddle that time. So 1st down and 10 for the 24. Inside handoff, cutting it up and not getting a lot of room there. Jason Thomas, maybe a yard. 2nd down, we'll call it 9.
1: Well, he runs hard.
0: He does.
1: But not much space.
2: 3 Weston Beavers and the Bearcats 2nd and 8.
0: So a gain of 1, 2nd down and 9. Clock continuing to run here in this 3rd quarter. 2 minutes left of the period. Moreland nursing a 14-13 lead. By the way, our next hurricane is out there in the Pacific. Hurricane Rachel.
1: Rachel.
0: Wasn't that a character on Friends?
1: Yes, sure was. She was my favorite, in fact.
0: I bet she was.
1: I think I might still have her poster.
0: 1st down carry here. Oh, boy, ready to get untracked inside the 25-yard line was Blaze Overton, but a nice open field tackle there. He will take it inside the 25 down to about the 23.
1: You know, my wife doesn't care much for that poster being in our bedroom.
0: Oh, your wife is a lovely woman, but I know for a fact she would never let you have a poster like that in the bedroom.
1: I took the Farrah Fawcett down.
0: Unless you had your own bedroom in your own house.
1: That may be true.
0: So 3rd down and about 7.5. This is 4-down territory for the Bearcats. Long snap count. Try to get Apache to jump into the neutral zone. Won't do it, and they'll snap it at 4. Jet sweep near side, hard running inside the 20 down to about the 19-yard line.
2: Number 9, Aiden Quick.
0: And Quick will take it, give it about a fourth down at about

0: 4.
1: I'm kind of surprised they didn't throw that ball there.
2: Oh, penalty flag on the play. And they're marking it off against the Bearcats.
1: That's a shame. They've really had a nice drive going here, and they've chewed up a lot of clock and had a chance to get that lead back up.
2: Well, they'll get the down over. They'll take it out back to the 32-yard line. Line to make for a first down just inside the 15, about midway through the 15 and 14. And I think they will let that quarter come to an end. Can they do that?
1: No, it's 29.
2: Yeah. All right.
1: Yeah, I know that pole gets you.
2: That pole really causes me a problem. Rolling out, now throwing back across his body and turning the opposite way was Thomas. Overton threw it towards the boundary, and Thomas went to the inside. And, well, he's got a little hitch in his giddy-up. I'm not sure that he's all that well. He'll stay in the bowl game.
1: Now, what do you do here on fourth and about 18, 19 yards?
2: 20 seconds left in the third quarter. Well,
1: obviously, you're going to go for it.
2: Yeah, but I'm going to go deep. And if I get the pass intercepted, you're going to pin them deep in their own zone. It'll be like a punt.
1: Yeah, and you might get a penalty.
2: Ooh, low snap, bobbled. They do throw it in the corner and hand fighting and incomplete. Boy, I tell you what, trying to come up with a pass was Josh Kratz. Bobbled it a couple of times, thought he had it, couldn't hold on. And turning it over on downs will be Moreland. With a lot of hand fighting down there. And Tyler, was that a good no-call with the defense and the offense battling for the football?
3: I think it was. They were both hand fighting a lot. I think both players were going for the ball, so I didn't see anything egregious there.
1: Moreland needs to kind of buckle up a little bit here, because the last two drives Apache's had have resulted in touchdowns.
2: And the body language of the Bearcats not good right now on the defense. They need some sort of spark. Leading 14-13 late here in this third quarter of play. They have been quiet offensively. See if they can't get something going with the defense. Out of the pocket. Look out. Here's a big-time problem.
1: Oh,
2: boy, Cranville. He will get tackled at the 36 by his face mask.
1: It's going to be a targeting there. And then you've got a hold over here.
2: And you've got a third flag that will fly.
1: We've got three of them going. This is going to be fun.
2: Well, I think what you're going to have is offsetting penalties. And then you may get a dead ball call. Let's see here. This official here on the near side has been busy all night long.
1: We had so many flags, we've even got a yellow flag out here now.
2: Had to throw the auxiliary flag. Remember, Cancer Awareness Month, and the officials using pink flags and pink whistles. And Chris is right. Had to throw the auxiliary flag.
3: Guys, Coach Archery ain't going to be happy about that for Apache, because his quarterback there, Cranfield, was complaining to the official even though the flag had already been thrown. I think that's where that last one came in.
1: Oh. Well, he did. It was targeting, more or less. I mean, I don't know if they're going to call it targeting, but it was, he got him in head-to-head.
2: Well, Clay Stevens having a conversation with his kids about keeping their composure. I told you early in this third quarter of play, it was getting really chippy, and that has continued. And we've got 12 minutes to play. You're going to have to keep your head the remainder of the ball game. Taking a long time to unpack this one. As Chris said, flags all over the field. We know we've got a hold. We know we've got a targeting. We think we've got
1: a dead ball, like you said.
2: Personal foul or unsportsmanlike conduct. And if it's the unsportsmanlike conduct, you get two of those and you're tossed. So we got a holding call.
4: Holding
2: against Apache.
4: On the Apache Warriors.
2: Got a personal foul.
4: Personal foul.
2: Against the Bearcats. Against the Warriors.
4: Those penalties will offset each other.
2: Everything will offset. And as Steely Dan once sang, we'll go back, Jack, and do it again.
1: I thought you were right. I thought one of those would be a dead ball, but apparently it's not.
2: Well, there were two dead balls.
1: Right? Okay.
2: So we had the holding. What you thought was a targeting did not get called according to that sequence. We had the holding on Apache, and then we had a dead ball, personal foul on Apache, dead ball, personal foul on Moreland. They offset.
1: I knew you could clarify that.

0: That's why we pay you so much.
1: Really? I'll need to talk to my accountant about that. Is that why I have a second job? So here we go. After all of that, they do mark off big-time yardage against the Warriors. They want to throw. Pass over the middle of the field, and the closest player was in a blue uniform, diving for the football, unable to come up with the interception, was Josh Kratz.
2: 0.8 left all of the clock.
1: So, Tyler, the personal foul penalties offset, and the holding penalty was marked off against the Warriors.
2: That is the case because those personal fouls, dead balls, they apply that one.
1: Okay, all right. So it'll be second down and long for Apache on what should be the final play of the third quarter, unless we've got a penalty. We've had those. Moreland showing blitz. They come late. Pass is incomplete. Good job defensively that time. Arriving with the football, Trace Thompson, and the receiver, Luke Graham, able to knock it away from Graham's hands. So we played three quarters. Fourth period looks to be a dandy. 14-13, Moreland by a point. When you and I return to Interline Field on K101 and K101Online.com.
3: Welcome back here to this Score Center on Friday night. Quick scores. Just want to catch you up on some scores here. Woodward has taken a 49-14 lead over Elk City. We have Fairview extending their lead to 28-0 on an Andon Mallory with a one-yard run. They did an onside kick and recovered it, and Fairview moved the ball down, and on a one-yard run by Mr. Mallory, they scored again. Mr. Austin Hickman go with the extra point, and it is 28-0. Fairview is 28-0. Alva not faring well tonight. Alva is trailing Community Christian 58-6. And so that'll catch you up on some of those big scores here locally. Let me hit some of the eight-man scores real quick. Dewar has beaten Sealing 58-8. And then also we still have Mountain View to Godibo into the fourth quarter, leading Shattuck 14-0. And we have Copan leading Kremlin Hillsdale 46-8. And Timberlake and Tyrone, pretty close game. Timberlake had taken a pretty good lead. Now it's Timberlake 20, Tyrone 16. Medford having no problems with Blue Jacket, leading 48-14 in the fourth quarter. That kind of catches you up on some of your scores right now. Back to those guys on the field.
1: All right, Doctor, thank you so much. And to begin the fourth period of play, boy, I tell you what, Blaze Overton that time did not bite on the sluggo, the slant and go, stayed with the wide receiver, batted the ball away, and it'll be fourth down and long. Apache going to have to punt it away.
4: Yeah, they're going to. That was Cranfield's really got a big arm.
1: End over end kick that will hit at about the 45-yard line and be touched at the 47. So Moreland going to get good field position here.
4: Yes, they are.
1: In this fourth period of play, down Tyler or up Tyler Riggs, 14-13.
2: What are we at on the train count?
1: What? Well, way past the two or three that you thought would occur.
4: I think it's 13.
1: And I think you're right. And as CJ mentioned, some of those are long trains. And now what do we got going on, fellas? Are set up and pick your prize. Well, we have another penalty. I didn't see a pink flag. That's how we did, though. There have been more discussions between the officials than there have been between the coaches and the players here tonight.
4: I think it's a 5-yard roughing the running into the punter penalty, if I read that correctly.
1: Well, if you're Apache, it doesn't get you anywhere close to first down yardage, but I think you re-kick the ball because
4: it wasn't a very
1: great field position right now for Moreland.
4: I think I'll have a pepperoni. Oh, I want a supreme.
1: Well, this is rather interesting. The coach

0: for Apache coming all the way out to the hash mark. Question Autry to have a conversation with the white hat, and that conversation continues. And now an explanation here on their side for Clay Stevens. So you saw a preliminary call of running into the kicker?
1: Well, that's what Mr. Whitehat showed there, if I read that correctly. But I guess...
0: The Whitehat doesn't give us a call. They just simply take the ball back to the 49-yard line of Moreland. It'll be first and 10 from there. And it was running into the kicker, so apparently that is tacked on at the end of the play.
1: Okay. Well, I didn't realize that.
0: So that's why it is on the Moreland side of the 50-yard line. They've got it first and 10. Keeping the football, quarterback, and boy, I tell you what, he gets bottled up. And again, it's just nowhere to roam that time for QB1.
1: Yeah, Apaches, again, same thing. They're great penetration and just didn't have any chance to get started.
0: Overton getting bottled up as soon as he trying to make some hay.
1: You know, he's got to be, you know, getting tired, and he's been hit every play. Mm.
0: If you're Moreland, you're trying to shorten this game. They've got play clocks here, so you let things wind down. Earlier, it was more of a hurry-up look, but now trying to hang on, leading 14-13.
1: One more score would certainly help.
0: And now we're going to get a stoppage of play as the side judge comes over. And now the Whitehead going to have another conversation with Clay Stevens. Junior, you're down there closer than we are. What in the world's going on?
2: It's tough to tell, Michael, on that. I don't know why they're backing them up now. Looks like they're backing them up. I'm not sure there. Maybe a clock operator issue?
0: Well, they're pointing up at the press box now.
1: I think they want Michael to go in.
0: And it's second down.
3: We need another down marker.
0: Well, how about them apples, Bob? The down marker apparently has suffered an injury. So, well, it is October. The moon's still up there shining brightly. There are five Saturdays in the month of October and five Fridays as well. The last Saturday is Halloween. Oh, my goodness, what kind of month is this going to be?
2: Well, Michael, the problem is the down marker, with it being colder, didn't properly stretch tonight. That was the deal.
0: Would you stop with the colder stuff? Come on, man. 14-13, stoppage of play to adjust the down marker here on 101.1 FM, KWOX Woodward. We're K101, home of Friday Night Quick Scores, undisputed Tri-State sports leader. And somewhere, the song How Bizarre is playing in my ears. Guys, on a serious note, I mean, Moreland started off really doing things well offensively. Got that touchdown, took advantage of the short field after the turnover by Apache. They have been silent since. Second down at about 14 here. And again, a quarterback keeper for Overton. He's being chased, dances, trying to turn the corner, won't get it done. He'll maybe gain a yard. It's third down and long.
1: Yeah, they are stacking the box, and there is hardly, there's just no running lane whatsoever.
0: So Overton and company now facing a third down and a dozen.
1: Yeah, they needed to chew some more clock.
0: And 10:20 left of the ball game. And Tyler, that crowd that was so into this ball game has gotten awfully quiet here in this fourth quarter.
2: Well, and the pep club's kind of dissipated a little bit. You know, they're not as strong as they were, so the band's trying to get going, but yeah, they're waiting on big play.
0: Josh Kreitz here on the near side. They'll send a man in motion, and that is Trace Thomas rolling out, throwing, pass, caught by the man that was in motion, boy, getting belted right at the midfield stripe. Trace Thomas. Thomas did a good job holding on to the football, but it's going to be fourth down and about nine.
1: Yeah, Gannon Gates had a running start, and really tackled him very quickly.
0: Well, there's a couple of guys that are really dinged up right now, one of which is Blaze Overton.

0: You look at him and then look at Josh Kranz. Both of those young men are really trying to fight through some pain. Punt on the way here, high end over end kick into the nighttime sky. And it will hit at the 25 and roll out of bounds right there. First and 10 for Apache. And well, I tell you what, the momentum certainly has swung to their side of the football field.
1: It sure has. And of course, you get into the fourth quarter, and, you know, a lot of these, you know, these schools don't have a lot of depth. You don't have a lot of players. And so they're playing on both sides, offense and defense. And you get kind of worn down.
0: Well, speaking of defense, on the ninth anniversary of the death of Tom Petty, the defense for Moreland cannot back down. Inside handoff to the big back, and good job of gumming things up in the middle of the field that time. Jake Farrell actually will lose about a yard and give him a half-yard loss on the play. And filling from his linebacker position, Joey Kranz, it'll be second down.
1: Michael, you do know that a lot of people don't even know who Tom Petty was.
0: Well, the waiting is the hardest part. It'll be, I got a million of them. It'll be second down and 11. Wanting to throw the football. Time, pass, middle of the field, caught, holding on for dear life and making the tackle, but not before the first down is picked up.
1: Yeah.
0: By Luke Graham, trailing the play, Chance Plowman. Chance getting up a little gimpy at the end of that play, and Apache moves the sticks all the way out to the 43.
1: You know, Michael, we've talked about it all night, but that play's been there for both teams.
0: Wide receivers, big-bodied kids, both sides of the field, and able to get leverage on that slant pass. So Apache now on the move, trailing 14-13. Trying to turn the corner, look out now. Here comes Farrell in the open field across the 50, 45, and finally run out of bounds at about the 41-yard line. And Farrell, boy, I tell you what.
1: It's kind of like Jerome Bettis. He gets a little steam going.
0: And They strung him out, and then able to kind of turn the corner. When he gets those shoulders headed north and south, look out.
1: Yeah, you called it. When he had a little space there, he was going to be tough to bring down.
0: So Apache, a couple of chunk plays back-to-back. They've got it all the way down to the 41-yard line now on Moreland. Wanting to throw, getting flushed from the pocket. A little satellite football here, and the pass going to be thrown out of bounds. But I tell you what, the escapability of the quarterback, Dax Cranfield, is amazing.
1: Yeah, he could easily have been sacked and lost about 10 yards, but he got away and was able to throw the ball out of bounds.
0: Stops the clock with 7:59 remaining. Moreland hanging on to a 14-13 lead. And again, Tyler, you are in front of it. Chris and I are behind it, but the air just simply has come out of the stands here on the Moreland side of the football field.
2: Yeah, they got to find some energy somewhere, right? When you're trying to close out a ball game, you got to keep that momentum.
0: Two wide receivers here on the near side for Apache, two up top, single back look. Cranfield wants to throw, flush from the pocket, rolling, looking, fires a pass, and it is incomplete. Pretty good coverage there by Moreland. That'll bring up a third down and 10.
1: Well, he's buying a lot of time running around in the pocket there.
0: Well, he is, but you got to give some credit to those rushers for Moreland. Instead of selling out and running past him and giving him a lane, they're simply trying to dance and do-si-do in front of him, keep him in front so he can't take off. Third down and 10. Cranfield, and we'll get a penalty flag.
1: We are going to have a five-yard motion.
0: Our buddy here on the near side, you're keeping track of the trains. I'd like to keep track of the times he has thrown that pink flag tonight.
1: Well, I thought I saw the Jiffy Cleaners truck here. Going to do a little express clean on those.
0: So it'll be, down marker says third. I thought it was second.
1: It's third.
0: Third down and 15. But again, Apache, a couple of chunk plays during this drive. Moreland got to protect. Rolling near side, Cranfield. He'll slip his balance and then get smoked and lose the football again. I talked about it all night long.
1: You called it, yeah. That's exactly right. He's been playing with fire all evening with holding that with one hand.

0: Big hit there by Dason Thomas. Knocked it free. And I believe that was Alex Bird who fell on it. And Moreland will get it back. Second turnover of the night against the quarterback, Max Cranfield. And Moreland, great field position at their own four, or check that, at the Apache 47-yard line.
1: Yeah, that's, you know, just a critical error at just the wrong time. The Moreland's got a chance now not only to add to the lead, but they're going to choose some clock here, hopefully.
0: Well, some pep now in the stamp of the Bearcats. Play clock down to two. Going to have to hurry to get this one off, and they'll have to burn a timeout because they were late getting on the field. So, with 7:39 remaining, the Bearcats get it 14-13. They lead by one. 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So out of the timeout, Moreland set to go to work offensively here in this fourth quarter of play. And again, good field position and nursing that one-point lead. 7:39 left of the ballgame. Man in motion here on the near side. Inside screen. Catch is made. Tackle broken. 40, 45, or 35. Cuts back inside. Still on his feet at the 20 and finally knocked down at about the 19-yard line. Good job by Josh Krotz to allow his blockers to get downfield and lead him down the sideline.
1: That was a great, great play call because Apache's been getting all kinds of penetration, and so they just had a little slip screen and allowed the pressure to come and found the open receiver and ran a great play.
0: So, again, out of the turnover, big play there, big chunk play for the Bearcats as they will take it. Now, they said he stepped down at the 23. I had him at the 19, but knock him down at the 23-yard line. It'll be first and 10 from there. Going to run the ball again. And again, breaking tackle still on his feet. That's Jason Thomas. And Thomas knocked down at about the 15.
1: And that clock continues to run. And
2: about a
0: 6:55 and running here in this fourth quarter of play. And Moreland has not scored since, what, midway through the second quarter. They haven't even sniffed at the end zone.
1: No, they have.
3: If you're Moreland here, you've got to punctuate this drive with the touchdown. You've got to do it, chew this clock like Chris was talking about, and finish it with the touchdown.
0: Up by one. You know, you look ahead, and you get the touchdown, you lead by seven. Boy, you'd love to get that two-point conversion, too.
1: Right.
0: Has to be in the back of your mind. Again, they'll keep it on the ground. Great hesitation here on the near side. And letting the blockers set up by suddenly a renewed emphasis on the run game. Aiden Quick that time on the carry.
1: Yeah. And just it seems like there's a little more urgency on Moreland's part. They're firing off the ball and having some good success.
0: Third down at about a half yard. The line of scrimmage is about the 14-yard line. Line to make just outside the 13. Clock showing 5:45 remaining. Moreland 14-13. And as Chris and my colleague Junior says, need this first down, been a touchdown. Quarterback keeper, and before it starts, a false start. Oh, my goodness, Chris.
1: Boy, they had third and a yard, and yeah, that's. I haven't kept track of the penalties, but it's been a lot on both teams.
0: Well, and they've come at critical times.
1: Oh,
0: that's
1: yeah.
0: That's the thing. Clock shows 5:33 remaining. Moreland getting the break on the fumble. Couple of big runs, couple of chunk plays. Had third and about less than a yard, and now it's third and almost six. We go with the pistol formation.

0: And again, a whistle. And again, false start. Oh, my goodness, guys.
1: Wow. I didn't see that. Did you see that, Tyler? What was that?
2: Yeah, it was a slight twitch. But, Michael, again, these teams young. You're trying to learn how to win. You're seeing that right here for Moreland, right? How do you close out a game?
1: Wow. I've had a twitch for a long time.
0: I feel like I'm on Whose Line Is It Anyway? I don't have a response. Third down and 11. Blaze Overton and company. He wants to throw, looks corner of the end zone. Got a man open.
1: Oh.
0: And incomplete. Unable to hold on to the football. Was that Aiden Quick down there in the corner there, Tyler? Number 11,
2: Blaze Overton. Josh Krotz.
0: All right. Krotz in and out of his hands a couple of times. So the pass incomplete. That'll bring up a fourth down and 11. Clock stopped now with 5:25 left of the ball game.
1: Well, that was really a good play. Good pass. Almost.
0: Well, Overton put it right on his hands. That was a beautiful pass. And just unable to reel it in for the score was Krotz. So fourth down now. Pistol formation. Overton in the backfield with him will be Aiden Quick. And again, they're going to go in the corner. Pass knocked down. Incomplete. Two guys in the same vicinity, and that pass came up short. And if you were Moreland, you would have just assumed the Warriors intercept that one there,
1: yes.
0: Tyler.
2: Well, Michael, the sad part about that is Dayson Thomas, if that ball's in the air a bit more, he's behind the defense.
1: Yeah,
2: he was signaling that.
1: He just needed a little more air and a little further down the field.
0: Well, the defense, a great stop and a turnover a moment ago. Offense couldn't take advantage of it. So here we go, guys.
1: It's a ball game.
0: 5:20 left of the contest, 14-13. The lead for Moreland. First down play, and is that pass caught?
1: No, it was just
0: incomplete.
1: Just outside.
3: For number five, Gannon Gates on
1: he was open.
0: Yeah, I was getting ready to say, Gates was, Tyler talked about the Moreland receiver being open. Gates was open as well, but the pass was not there. He tried to dig it out of the grass, dig it out of the dirt, and couldn't get it done in second down and 10.
1: Yeah, there.
0: Well, you got to play to win. You can't play not to lose, right?
1: That's correct.
0: Second down and 10. With time, pass, cross the middle, caught. We've seen that crossing pass all night long. Well, I tell you what, dangerously having that football out there is the wide receiver, Grant Brown. Brown, though, dragging tacklers out across the 40 to the 42. He'll pick up the first down. They move the sticks.
1: Yeah, ball security is a little bit of a issue there, but that was a really well-executed play.
0: And again, a pass play that we've seen all night long, coming across the middle.
1: Yeah, middle's open.
0: First and 10 now. Ball at the 42. Boy, there was movement by Apache, and they didn't get it. Going to go upstairs, pass, got a man, pass is caught. At about the 30-yard line, running down the seam that time and making the catch was Cannon Gates. So Gates made the catch. The defense was there by Chance Plowman, but pass was perfect. And another chunk play for the Warriors.
1: Yeah, they have really, again, found something from this about the second quarter on. And
0: down to 4:25 left of the ballgame. First and 10. About the 29-yard line. Now they're going to run the football. And a run blitz that time by the Bearcats. And maybe back to the line of scrimmage and no more. Good job that time. He had to make the play. Jackson Grable. Grable had been there all night long. It'll be second down and 10. Is unable to get any yardage that time with Jake Farrell.
1: Yeah, and Apaches, you know, they're taking their time. This is, you know, we're under 4 minutes. And
0: from the shotgun, passes in and out of the hands. Now, you got to give some credit to Cranfield. We talked about him putting the ball on the ground a couple of times, but he has delivered some passes to his wide receivers, and they have not held on tonight.
1: Yeah, there have been a number of opportunities, number of drop passes.
0: One there makes it third down and 10.
2: Guys, when

0: question does the foot of Dietrich come in here?
1: You bring up a good point. He can boot the ball a long way. He has missed an extra point, though. Cranfield, flush for the pocket, rolling far side, directing traffic, stops, throws one up for grabs. That ball's going to be well out of bounds. It's fourth down and 10. This is about a 57-yard field goal from here. I don't think they try to kick it. They're going to have to go for it on fourth and 10, aren't they?
2: Yeah, it'd be about 47. But
1: 47.
2: But, yeah, that's...
1: It's a lot for a Class A kicker, right?
2: Well,
1: no, they're going for it on fourth down. Justin Autry had a conversation with Dax Cranfield, and here they go, fourth down and 10. Now we'll get a penalty flag, and
3: false start
1: going to be called against Apache. My goodness, woo!
2: We've had more false starts.
1: Been a woman in labor? Is that what you were thinking?
2: Well,
1: you got your bag packed by the door?
2: I'm still thinking about my Rachel poster.
1: Oh, my goodness. Hope the couch is nice and warm for you when you get home tonight. Throwing on the run. Pass going to be incomplete and over on downs. Apache turns the ball back to Moreland. So good job by the Bearcats.
2: Yes.
1: Stiffening on that defensive side. As the fourth down and 15 play from the 34 is an incomplete pass. Bearcats going to get it back now. 3:31 left of the ball game, and they can exhale a little bit.
2: Yeah, they can, without a whole lot of effort, you know, maybe one first down, maybe two, they can run the clock out.
1: See what they do here, eh? And again, I don't know that Josh Kratz feels all that well. He really looks like he's got a hitch in his giddy-up. Going to run the football. Quarterback weaving his way through traffic. Back to the line of scrimmage. Maybe Blaze Overton. And again, Angel Clark and company just pinning their ears back and coming after Blaze Overton.
2: Well, yeah, Apache knows what Moreland's going to do. They're going to, you're not going to see the ball in the air now.
1: And you talk about somebody who is showing a lot of pain out there and trying to fight through it. That's Overton.
2: Well, he's been, like I said, he's been hit every play.
1: Yes. Inside of 3 minutes, 2:55 left here. Both teams trying to win their first district game of the year. And again, look at Kratz come here on the near side, hobbling the whole way. Again, keeping it on the ground and getting smoked before he can get back to the line of scrimmage. Will be the quarterback, Blaze Overton. I'm not sure anybody put a hat that team on David Banderas. And a timeout going to be taken by Apache. It comes with 2:40 left of the ballgame. 14-13, Moreland on top. They face a third and 11. 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Third and 11, you going to risk it? Going to put the ball in the air?
2: Nope.
1: Okay.
2: No, I'm going to – I don't know how many timeouts for sure that Apache has left.
1: I think they've got two, don't they, Tyler?
0: I think that is correct.
2: I think you got to try to make them burn what they have. So
1: you're going to run the football regardless.
2: Yeah, I am. Probably not get back to the line of scrimmage.
1: All right, here we go. Third down in about 10 and a half. And guess what? They're going to throw. Going to throw deep down the near sideline. That's for Kratz. And can't make the catch, but a penalty flag will fly. And a second flag will fly. We're going to get past interference, and that should give Moreland the first down.
2: Wow.
0: And a great job by Kratz

0: to fight back to the ball. That's what got that pass interference.
1: Ball was underthrown. You're right. Crunch had to come back between a couple of the defenders. And they got in his way, and the pink flags will fly.
2: I told you they wouldn't throw it.
1: Oh, Mr. Predictor, Chris Stewart, offensive coordinator extraordinaire. Mm-hmm. Clay Stevens, though, kind of acting like he's not sure about this call. Clay a little
0: bit
1: upset.
0: There's a second flag after the initial one, I think, came in later. I'm wondering if there were some words said or not.
1: Well, there was no doubt there were words, but I got to be honest with you. I didn't think it was Joey Crotch who was saying anything. And this official here on the near side, who has been in the middle of everything all night long.
2: They're calling offensive pass interference.
1: They're saying that Crotch pushed off.
2: Yeah.
1: Wow. Boy.
2: I didn't see that. So this changes things.
1: Well, they've yet to mark off the yardage, though.
2: They declined it, so they get fourth down.
1: Okay. 2:33 remaining. Critical punt here for the Bearcats. They lead by one. Late rush, ball kicked away, far away from the deep back. And it's Gannon Gates. And they're all going to go out of bounds. They will mark it at the 40-yard line of Apache. So it'll be first and 60 for the Warriors. 2:27 remaining.
2: That's going to be an interesting finish.
1: Well, you heard Tyler talk about the place kicker, Eli Dietrich. We've seen him kick an extra point that had plenty to spare. Now, another one came up short, not saying that it wasn't tipped at the line of scrimmage. Dietrich, a sophomore, but we're a ways from that. And Patchy wants to throw, pass caught out here in the flat. That's Harvey and Tristan breaking tackles and going to be run out of bounds inside Moreland territory at about the 47-yard line.
2: First down.
1: Boy, Harvey really got thumped.
2: Yeah, he did. That ball popped out, but he was able to gather it back together.
1: Dason Thomas in on the hit. But again, another chunk play for the Warriors, and they've got it at the 47-yard line. First down, dropping back. It's Granfield. He'll throw, pass incomplete. Good coverage across the way. Blaze Overton, who's got to be exhausted on the coverage. The pass was intended for the ultra-speedy Gates. It'll be second down and 10.
2: Yeah, you could understand how they'd be tired. I mean, again, they're playing both ways, and you take somebody like Overton's playing quarterback and then having to run all over the place as a defensive back.
1: 2:15 left of the ballgame. Twin wide receivers here on the near side. Two up top. Granfield throws in the flat. Stock blocking there and run out of bounds after a short gain will be Tristan Harvey. See where they mark him out of bounds. They said he stepped out at the 42. So give him five. It'll bring up a third down and about five.
2: Yeah, it's actually pretty good play on Apache's part, getting some positive yards and manageable here on third down.
1: 2:10 left of the ballgame. They stop the clock getting out of bounds. So Granfield from the pistol formation. Again, that same formation. And now Moreland just gave him five free yards.
3: Offsides.
2: You can't do that.
1: Set the blitz off the edge was Aiden Quick, and he got there too soon. And that'll give a first down to Apache. As they take the ball down to the 37-yard line. So the Warriors get the first down, and no time comes off the clock. 2:10 remaining.
2: Yeah, they need to put some pressure on
1: Cranfield. Quick pitch throw, catch, block out on the edge, look out in space, and a good open field tackle. Gates looked like he was going to get more than the nine that he did. A shoestring tackle made across the way.
2: Yeah, that's a pretty hard play to defend because they're giving the wideouts a little bit of cushion there and a quick pass.
1: Minute 45, clock running. Second down at one. Ball on the ground, still on the ground, battling for it. And now the officials will blow the play dead.
2: Yeah, I think his knee was on the ground.
1: While he was touching the football?
2: Yeah.
0: That's what they're saying, that he was down.
1: So he was able to possess the football,

0: while he was on the ground. The clock does continue to run now. 90 seconds. They lost a couple of yards on the play. It'll be third down and six. No easy finish here. Granfield rolling right side. With time, throws pass incomplete. It'll be fourth down.
1: Boy, they've just gotten away from what works. They're trying those out routes, and the middle of the field has continued to be open.
0: So you think they're outthinking themselves?
1: Well, you know, I said Moreland was not going to throw the ball, so what do I know?
0: Well, it's fourth down and about six. Check the clock, a minute 19 remaining.
1: Ball game.
0: Two timeouts remaining for Apache. So you would think that if the defense could hold here, a couple of kneel downs, a couple of timeouts, and then you let the clock run out. Granfield in the flat, through the hands, pass incomplete. And the Bearcats will get it back. Tristan Harvey looking upfield without the football. Boy, Harvey knew it too. He makes the catch. He's got the first down and more.
1: Yeah, that's disappointing if you're Harvey there in Apache. That would have been a first down.
0: So if you are Moreland, you take a snap, let them call a timeout. Come back, take another snap, let them call timeout. Go to third down, run as much clock as you can. I don't think you can fully exhaust the clock, but you can get pretty close.
1: You sure can.
0: 1:15 remaining. Apache, a couple of timeouts remaining, and somebody down below us in the stand saying, take care of the ball. They'll go from the shotgun formation. And before they go from the shotgun formation, 5 yards going to be marked off for an illegal procedure. Wow. And again, Clay Stevens, a good guy, but boy, his patience has been tested tonight. As again, he does not like that call.
1: No. I'd be curious how many they've had, but it's 8 to 10.
0: So first and 15, but really holding on to the football and running clock, and this one will stop before it starts.
1: Illegal procedure
0: and
1: again.
0: And again, another procedure call. And
1: now, let's see, now it gets kind of dicey because they're getting back up towards their own end zone.
0: Well, it's first and 20, and you've got the ball all the way back at the 21, your own 21, and still 70 seconds left.
1: Yeah, if there is one thing, the clock has advanced a little bit, so they're Moreland's running some time.
0: Well, I don't. They're going to put the 5 seconds back on there. It should be 1:15. They ran those 5 seconds and shouldn't have a moment ago, I believe.
1: Well, they didn't mean to.
0: And they are. They're going to put the time back on the clock.
2: Put some time back on the clock. Put it back at 1:14.
1: I think if you counted the number of trains, and you counted the number of illegal procedures, it'd be pretty close.
0: So first down, they'll hand the football off. Trying to tackle the football is Apache, trying to stay in bounds and getting summarily thrown out of bounds. Will be Aiden Quick. Good job by Quick.
1: Yeah, and Moreland actually did a pretty good job of blocking that and giving him a little space.
0: Well, Aiden got the 10 yards back that Moreland had surrendered on the back-to-back procedure calls, but he was thrown out of bounds. And Tyler, you're down there. That looked to be in the white area, well out of bounds. Could have been a penalty there against Apache.
3: Yeah, it could have. They also took out the water balls over here on the sideline.
0: So second down and 10, 106 remaining. Again, they'll hand it off to Quick, weaves his way through traffic, falls forward across the 35 out to about the 36-yard line, and Apache will use their second of three timeouts at the 59.4 mark. So because of those penalties, guys, and moving Moreland back, the kneel downs, if you will, haven't come into play. There's going to be a little time left on the clock if Moreland does not pick up this first down.
1: Yeah,
0: because Apache still has one timeout remaining.
1: Exactly. They can try to block a punt or –

0: It's unbelievable. These are two teams that are trying so desperately to win a football game that they're almost overthinking it. So now it's third down and about a yard.
1: It was first and 20.
0: Yeah. Yeah. And as Tyler said, back-to-back plays, Moreland picks up 14 yards.
1: Yeah.
0: Then they get five free here.
2: But, hey, you're 1 yard away. You get this first down, it's done.
1: It's over. Yeah.
0: Yes, it will be over. You're right. And now we're going to need a timeout taken by Clay Stevens. Timeout taken by Moreland. 59.4 remaining. Third down and one. One timeout left for Apache. 1 yard remaining for Moreland, for all intents and purposes, to win their first district game of the year. How much more can we set the stage for them, gentlemen? Okay, then.
1: The stage is set, Michael.
0: Want to remind you that coming up after our ball game, we'll have the fifth quarter, the good doctor and company in the house, because he's making a house call. See what I did there? Fifth quarter tonight on Cable 1, cable1online.com. While we got a minute, no college football tomorrow for Oklahoma. Oklahoma State, Tulsa last night lost to the Mean Green of North Texas, which, of course, made CJ happy. Still don't understand that. So,
1: you know, there would be people that would say that there hasn't been much football in Norman.
0: So tell me about the two SEC matchups tomorrow.
1: Oh,
0: you got
1: I love
0: Missouri and Florida.
1: Yeah,
0: Alabama and Mississippi State.
1: 11 o'clock tomorrow morning. At Mississippi State, that ought to be fun.
0: Second timeout going to be burned here by Moreland. Some chess match action going on for Clay Stevens. I think he wanted to see how Apache was going to line up on this third down and one play.
2: That's exactly what he's doing, Michael. And, you know, you can't blame him because he knows you get this yard, it's over. So maximize your situation.
0: You know, the way the night is gone, I don't know that you don't go a hard count here either, try to get Apache to jump into the zone.
2: You just got it successful the last time, so why not?
0: Quickly, though, Chris, back to that bowl game at Mississippi State tomorrow with Alabama. You kind of like Jeff Levy's team in that bowl game, don't you?
1: I do, because I'm huge on quarterbacks, and I think they've got a difference maker at quarterback, but so does Alabama. Keelon Russell is a wonderful player, but Levy's kind of got that thing rolling.
0: We'll see.
1: I think Mississippi State will have some success. So just watch them get blown out tomorrow about 62-0.
0: We look forward to it. All right, here we go. Third down and one after the two timeouts. Quick hitter, and the first down going to be picked up and more across the 45. Still running hard to the 50-yard line into Apache territory as Dason Thomas. Oh, my goodness. A man amongst boys.
1: Well, they were trying to pull that ball out, and he wasn't going to have it.
0: Boy, Thomas running like a man possessed. Got the first down, and you're right. Once he picked up the first down, Apache is trying to tackle the football, and Dason, none of it. So that'll be first and 10 now. The ball setting at the 48-yard line of Apache. Clock running, fellas. Game clock is at 15. Play clock at 35.
2: And the sweet victory formation, excuse me.
0: Easy for you to say. There's the snap, the kneel down. And Apache will not be able to stop the clock. And the Bearcats have hung on and won this ball game. Oh, my goodness. Final score. It'll be Moreland 14, Apache 13. Second win of the year for the Bearcats. And more importantly, their first win inside district play. 14-13. Moreland tonight over Apache. Congratulations to the Bearcats. We'll return after this on K101 and K101online.com.
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0: All right, 14-13 the score. As we had Clay Stevens, but he's with his players talking to them. We'll get to Coach Stevens and a couple of the players here in a moment. But again, boy, I tell you what a and we love the musical alliterations. You know, Aerosmith once sang "Living on the Edge," and both teams did that here tonight. Moreland winning it 14-13.
1: Yeah, I thought Moreland really, you know, they had the momentum early, kind of dominated, and then Apache, you know, they found some things that were working and got back in the ball game. And boy, it was a lot of twists and turns there in the second half.
0: Tyler, we had the conversation with Coach, and now we've got one last bit of tradition that we've had. Cats is they're going to do jumping jacks, and there's a couple of those kids down there from Moreland that are exhausted. I don't know that they can do many jumping jacks.
2: Hey, they got it done just fine. So now I should be able to talk Coach Stevens here in just a second. As we'll catch him as they break the huddle. He's got his little ones coming to him. Oh, my goodness.
0: That's a good scene there.
2: That's good.
0: Coach Stevens, yes, and his young kiddos running out on the field to hug him and celebrate that big district victory.
2: His little girl, look at this. Oh, my goodness. Coach, that's got to feel good right there just with the family first.
3: Yes, yeah, it's nothing better than celebrating a win with the community and family. I'm just really super proud of these players, man.
2: Well, and I was listening to your huddle there as you're talking to your guys. You know, you mentioned how proud you were of them. They kept fighting. It was a gritty win. It wasn't always pretty, but, I mean, talk about their mentality. Keep battling and pull that one out.
3: Yeah, just extremely proud of the effort all night and the physicality. Obviously, you know, we didn't play perfect. We set ourselves back on offense a lot. But I told them at halftime, I said, Apache's going to come out. We're going to have to sit there and take their best punch. And we did. And we responded. And I'm just extremely proud of the effort tonight and the physicality and just, you know, the fight, like you said.
2: Well, and speaking of that physicality, you mentioned, as you call them, the heroes, big uglies. You gave them the game ball. Talk about how important they were on both sides of the ball tonight.
3: Yeah, absolutely. I thought we dominated up front on both sides, and that's where success starts. You know, on offense, we kind of put ourselves behind the sticks a little bit, which kind of killed some of our drives. But, you know, overall, our heroes were really putting in the work up front. And, you know, ultimately, that's where our success starts. And, you know, our backs did a good job of running hard and getting downhill. And I felt like we were the most physical team tonight. And I always tell the kids, you know, I haven't been a part of too many football games when you're the most physical team loses. So I'm just proud of the effort and physicality.

0: Well, Coach, congrats all the way there. Enjoy it with the family.
1: Thank you. I appreciate you guys.
2: Couple of guys who joined us this morning on the morning show, Blaze Overton and the King, Jesus Lucero, joining us now as well. And, boy, I tell you what, big smiles on the faces of those young men, Tyler Riggs.
0: Oh, for sure. And we got to start with Blaze because, man, we talked about this early in the broadcast. Team kind of feeds around here, Andrew. You took some shots tonight. You kept battling. You kept getting back up. You know, talk about what that means to show the rest of your guys, hey, we just got to keep fighting.
3: So I took a lot of big hits, right? And it didn't feel good, but I can't show my teammates that I'm weak. You know, so I had to get back up after every hit. I can't let my team down by going out of the game. So,
0: and talk about, you know, your guys there, Dason, as well as Aiden Quick. I mean, Josh Krotz. I mean, you got some good production from those guys tonight, and they kind of really helped balance some things out.
3: Yeah, for sure. It's nice to look down the field at Josh and Dason. Have really good receivers. Aiden's a really good blocker. He can find holes like no other. So.
0: And then those big guys up front. Back talk to Jesus, but talk about the job they did tonight.
3: They did really good. This is the best they've done ever, I think, because I had a lot of time in the pocket, and we found holes. We made the most out of it. So.
0: Well, congrats on the big win, sir.
3: Thank you.
0: And now we get to the King. Jesus Lucero first. How was it to win Homecoming King?
1: Well, I really enjoyed it, you know. I had so much fun this game, and I was grateful that I got King.
0: Were you a little surprised by that? Were you nervous?
1: But yeah, I was a little bit nervous, you know, like if I win or not, you know, playing some football. That's all I wanted to do.
0: Well, and you speak to that. I saw you pregame, you know, and this was before the homecoming ceremonies. You kind of paced up and down, you know, the sideline. It looked like you were getting mentally locked in. So it takes us through that process knowing that, hey, homecoming, big game tonight. You know, how did you try to lock in?
1: Well, like, that's what I usually do before every game, you know, try to get the jitters out before my first snap. So, you know, I just pace around, just trying to calm myself down before every game because I feel like my heart is just racing out of my chest.
0: Now, of course, you guys had a lot of fun there in the trenches. We heard Coach talk about it, or Blaze talk about it. He felt you were the more physical team. Where'd that come from tonight, you think?
1: It came from practice all week. You know, we've been pushing ourselves. I was hyping them up all game, you know, telling them don't give up, you know. Just keep holding on your blocks, you know. Sometimes we shot ourselves in the own foot, you know, as Coach Steven said. But Blaze, I can't tell. And you know, like I'm very proud of my O line, you know, just seeing that they've grown so much for the past couple games.
0: And finally, guys, this is for both of you. That pep club was rolling most of the game. The crowd was good. We had people all along the stands there, and on the fence. Talk about the community support here tonight.
3: It means a lot to see a lot of people here. It makes you more motivated for sure. I mean, you're already motivated playing football, but when you see the amount of people here, probably 300-400 people. I mean, it's pretty crazy experience. Even scoring a touchdown is pretty crazy, and especially in this environment. So,
0: well, guys, fun to watch tonight. Congrats all the way. Go enjoy.
3: Thank you.
2: And congratulations to the Moreland Bearcats hanging on for 14-13 victory. Here this evening, first district win of the year, second win overall. Chris Stewart, we were treated to a great game here this evening, nail-biter down to the end.
4: Yeah, it was our most competitive game we've had all season. And, you know, again, we've talked beautiful evening and wonderful crowd and two good teams. And it was great to see Moreland pull out a victory here on homecoming.
2: Tyler, great way to start our day with those two young men in studio this morning on the morning show. Great way to end the football broadcast with those two young men.
0: Well, and two great leaders. You know, these are two guys, I'm going to be honest, and we've touched on this in other instances, but the days of guys moving around, you know, the transfer side, there's been some schools that have been after them. They stuck it here. They wanted to finish here, lead this generation of Bear King, and could ask for two better kids to do that if you're Coach Stevens and crew.
2: And what a great moment for Clay Stevens, his young kids running out onto the field to jump in his arms after that victory. That's as good as it gets. And this has been as good as it gets here tonight, 14-13. Your final score, our thanks to Brandon Cowboy Cook, to Chris Eubank, who Chris Stewart, you say, gives everything away.
4: Oh, gives everything away.
2: Tyler Riggs, we appreciate his work down on the sidelines tonight. Chris, thank you for making me sound a little bit better here in the broadcast booth. And our traveling microphones, fittingly, a train in the background as we say goodnight here. But our traveling microphones next week will take us to Alfalfa County. Big eight-man matchup. Cherokee will be entertaining the defending state champions, the Wildcats of Sealing.
4: Yeah, and Cherokee's on.

0: roll. They're really playing well. Sealing had a tough night tonight. They've been struggling a little bit recently. But it still ought to be a really good ball game.
1: 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I'm Michael Barnes. Thanks for joining us. 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
5: Welcome back to the Friday Night Quick Score Center here. We are going to wrap up some scores here. Woodward having no trouble with Elk City, winning 63-14. Weatherford pulls away from Clinton late and wins 23-7. Bethany beats Cash 17-7 in a non-district game. Ponca City all over Douglas 62-13. Fairview wins 42-7. It was Fairview's last score was in the end of the third quarter when Drayton Chavez had a scoop and score and ran a Watonga fumble 60 yards back for a touchdown. Extra point was good by Austin Hickman, and that was 42-0.
6: And all those 49 points came in the last three quarters because it was zip-zip at the end of the first quarter.
5: That's true.
6: And Fairview did not score till early on in the second quarter with an Alex Houck touchdown run. So anyway, 49 points after the first quarter came to an end.
5: Yeah.
6: Didn't mean to interrupt you.
5: But you did. That's all right. Okay. They wore them down. Watonga did have a 54-yard run there in the fourth quarter. Two pads, 7 points there on the end. So we go on down. Tonkawa. It was close early. Tonkawa pulls away from Hooker.
6: And I'm not so
5: 48-21.
6: Many people thought that was going to be closer when it wrapped up and not a 27-point Tonkawa win. 48-21, you're right. Tonkawa wins it easily at the end. It was homecoming in Hooker tonight. Let's see. Justin Palacios was the king. And Josie Davis was the homecoming queen for the Hooker Bulldogs there. Homecoming didn't turn out too well there in Texas County tonight for the Bulldogs.
5: And now we got down here. Hinton blanks Merritt 28-0. Sayre takes a 36-8 lead on Crescent. I think that's final, but I don't have a final for sure. Thomas wins over Empire 56-13. Moreland, as you heard, hangs on and beats Boone Apache 14-13 in a very close game for homecoming. And Chisholm has no trouble with Perry 42-0. And I've lost a score here. I apologize.
6: How can you lose a score?
5: I don't know, but it just
6: did. You lose Alva getting beat by Community Christian 65-6?
5: Why I didn't want to see that. You know, that's Community Christian was all over Alva tonight, 65-6. Alva scored late to get on the board there. Cashin leading wins over Meeker 54-13. Hennessy close game here with Millwood 15-7. Kingfisher beats OCS 49-14, and Spearman handles Guyman fairly easy, 21-7.
6: That was the third quarter score, unless you've updated that.
5: You're correct.
6: Late third quarter. That Spearman, is two correct. Touchdowns better than the Guyman Tigers.
5: And then as we jump into eight-man Durer, I didn't think it would be possible that they would get a beat run rule there, but Durer.

0: Denver beats Sealing 58-8. Cherokee ends the evening early 54-8 over Ringwood for their homecoming. And then also we have Shattuck getting beat by Mountain View Godibo 14-0. Texoma has no trouble with Stanton County, Kansas, 58-8. And then, why in the world did that happen? So I just jumped into Texas scores. Take it, CJ.
1: Texoma won 58-8. Same score, Turpin, Clayton, New Mexico. Is that right? 58-8?
0: Yep.
1: Let's check that. Just make sure that kind of unusual. Both those would be the same scores. Copan has beaten Cremlin Hillsdale. It ends early, 53-8. It was Sharon Mutual. Of course, that was last night, winning over Corum Bible. Crusaders fall to the Trojans, 46. Yep. Gary beats Beaver tonight by 50 in Gary, 56-6. Winoka, a dozen better than Buffalo in Winoka tonight, 24-14, your final there. Timberlake wins by a half a dozen over Tyrone, 28-22.
0: That was a pretty close game. Timberlake jumped out to a pretty good lead, and then Tyrone kind of came back and got a little made a good game out of that.
1: Medford, one of the best teams in Class C, no trouble with Blue Jacket tonight, 56-20.
0: Covington Douglas last night beat Fairview Junior Varsity 40-6 for a Thursday night game. As we go into Texas, Delhart beats Canadian 26-7. Canadian's lost a few games this year. Last time we had Childress and Perryton tied at 28 each.
1: That was 28-14 in the third quarter. Childress, the Bobcats, 2-touchdown lead over Perryton. Perryton comes roaring back. Last report we had late in the game, 28 apiece, the Bobcats and the Rangers.
0: Northside has no problem with Follett, winning 86-6. Booker beats Chillicothe, is that correct? 77-32, and Miami beats Boys Ranch 43-37. Then on up into the state of Kansas, Kiowa County holds on and beats Central Plains 34-28. It's Meade all over Maxville 62-14. South Barber at homecoming wins 80-49 over Ashland. Satanta beats Buckland 54-18, and Medicine Lodge beats Conway Springs 32-7. Garden City takes it to Liberal and wins 21-7. And our final score from state of Kansas, Great Bend 49 and Dodge City 21. That is the final.
1: Perryton has came back and won that thing. We told you it was 28-14 Childress in the third quarter. So third quarter into the fourth quarter, Perryton outscores Childress 21-3 to take a 35-31 win over the Childress Bobcats. The game in Ocotee County tonight. The Rangers win it 35-31. My goodness.
0: That's quite a comeback. What was that? 21 points, yeah. 21-3. That catches you up on your scores from the tri-state region.
1: No college football tomorrow as far as Oklahoma or Oklahoma State is concerned. Next week, obviously, Oklahoma State back home. 11 o'clock kick at the pick against UCF, a game you'll hear here on K101 radio. It is OU Texas next week. Is that a 2:30 kick? Did someone tell me that? The Sooners and the Longhorns?
2: I believe so. Let me see. I believe it is. Yes, it's 2:30 kick. 2:30 kick. 11:30 pregame.
1: It is a big homecoming week next week for the Northwestern Rangers. Big parade downtown Alva. Marvelous parade. Marvelous venue for a parade as you wrap around the square. Several hours long, quite honestly. And then later that afternoon, about a 3 o'clock, usually kick time for the Rangers as far as homecoming is concerned. We need to step aside and take a break here. Back we come with more as we get set for the fifth quarter. My friends, you're listening to Friday Night Quick Scores, often imitated, never duplicated, covering high school sports, doggone it, the way it should be covered for 43 years and counting. 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
5: Friday Night Quick Scores, thanks for being a part of it. Let's welcome Matt Adair into our Quick Score discussions. We're just a few minutes away from actually officially sliding you into the fifth quarter. Matt, the voice of Northwestern, obviously, the voice of the Alva Go Bugs. Goodness, the Bugs took it on the chin tonight. Community Christian, 65-6. Tell us about that. Wow.
6: That Community Christian team, they're the real deal, CJ. I mean, they live right out here next to I-35, so I think they see this traffic flying down the road all the time. Their kids feel like they need to run the same speed, and they do. They can throw the ball. They can run the ball. Defensively, they're stout. That's probably going to be your top team in the district for the Gold Bugs, and tonight we saw why. That's a very, very good football team.
5: Tell us a little more about them. I'll be honest with you. I'm not just overly familiar with Community Christian. You say I-35, is that north side, Oklahoma City, Edmond, up in that part of the world?
6: Right here in the heart of Norman, Oklahoma, CJ.
5: Norman, okay.
6: And, I mean, literally, just I'm looking at the interstate, and on a decent day with a pitching wedge, I could bounce some balls off of the
5: Did we lose him?
7: Matt, he's still there, but
5: Matt, did we lose you?
8: Yes.
7: I guess we did lose.
5: No,
7: him
5: I guess
7: a little
5: we
7: bit.
5: May have lost.
7: Yep.
5: Matt,
8: Wait, there he comes back.
5: So, Matt, sorry, we momentarily lost you there. When you were telling us more specifically about where Community Christian was, when you get beat 65-6, I don't know, it's a fair question, but any bright spots at all for the Go Bugs tonight?
6: In a 65-12 game, the Go Bugs moved the ball well offensively. They had multiple drives that just died inside the red zone. I think it was 312 total yards of offense for Alva. The majority of that coming through the air tonight, as Alva kind of aired it out just a little bit. Trip Cole had a dynamite game, ran for 128 yards on the ground. So it was a team effort. Came up short in the end zones, but certainly made it a game worth watching for as much as one can be in a 65-12 match.
5: So the score, we actually had that posted wrong. It was 65-12 Community Christian winning, right?
6: I believe that was the final. I'd have to check my notes, but it was right around that area, yeah.
5: Let's talk Northwestern Ranger football. The Rangers went on the road tomorrow afternoon.
6: Northwestern will be traveling to Magnolia, Arkansas to take on Southern Arkansas University. SAU comes in with a 1-3 record, but I think a lot of people will look at their record and maybe overlook them. Their week one loss was to Oklahoma Baptist, who played a stellar football game against them, had a couple of defensive scores in that one, and the Bison got the win. In week two, Southern Arc beat Southern Nazarene.

0: picked up their only win of the season. And then in back-to-back weeks, they have had Harding and Henderson. So two teams at the top of the conference. A 1-3 record tells you that this is, you know, maybe not the best team that Northwestern is going to see. But realistically, they're probably top five in the conference. I've got them kind of either fourth or fifth. Best team that's coming. They've got a good, solid set of quarterbacks. They'll kind of run a two-quarterback look a little bit. They throw well. They run well. Defensively, they're fast. They move actively to the ball. They just really have had murderer's row as far as the last couple weeks on the schedule.
1: You know, Northwestern, and I haven't had the opportunity to follow them closely, but kind of on the outside looking in, it looks like the Rangers are much improved offensively. You can put up a lot of points, but when it comes to holding the other guys out of the end zone, there's some issues there.
0: The Rangers have not come out of the gate great on defense yet this year. You're 100% right. Stops have been far too few, and the offense does look tremendously better. Jacob Jones, our quarterback, has kind of shown himself to be a star in the Great American Conference. The defense has picked up steadily. It's getting a little better each week. Coach Partridge is really excited about the week they were able to get in practice this time, and he feels really good hitting the road and going back to Arkansas this week.
1: Homecoming is next week. It is one of the greatest homecomings across this part of the world. Northwestern's, for any number of reasons, a marvelous week of events, a tremendous Miss Cinderella pageant, a absolutely wonderful parade, and then on top of that, you're going to throw in a football game. So a wonderful homecoming next week for the Rangers.
0: Well, we couldn't be more excited to welcome the world to Alva, Oklahoma. Any chance we get to show off our little community, we certainly take advantage of. And I don't know. There's just not many places that you'll find in the U.S. that do homecoming as well as the Rangers. It is a weekend-long festivity. Great to have good old Rangers back in town, and everybody seems to be excited. Henderson State will be our football opponent. They are very, very good, but we don't shy away from putting the best in the conference on our homecoming schedule.
1: Okay. Well, hey, I hope things turn out better for the Rangers tomorrow than they did for the Gold Bugs tonight. So.
0: I certainly hope that they do, too. And like I said, lots to come from that Rangers game. I'm really looking forward to getting back out on the field there in Magnolia.
1: That's Matt Adair, the voice of the Rangers, and the voice of the tomorrow, and the voice of the Gold Bugs tonight. What do you say we need to take a final break? We'll take a final break and wrap this rascal up, and Dr. Newton and everybody else here for the fifth quarter portion of our tribute to young people on K101. Back, we'll come in a bit and wrap it up.

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4: 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An all-star lineup, to say the least. Michael Barnes, Chris Eubank, Chris Stewart, or Chris Squared. Tyler Riggs, Cowboy Cook. Listen around, my friends. You'll find none better. In-studio production this evening, Sean Kelly. Our score coordinator remains Kathy Reese. 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I'm C.J. Montgomery, inviting you to join Dr. Newton and others for the fifth quarter portion of Friday Night Football. They'll talk all things Friday night with you for the next several hours. Hey, if your bunch won tonight, that's wonderful. If they did fall a bit short, remember once again, my friends, the finality of defeat is but seven short days in length. There will be another night. Good evening, everyone.
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8: Welcome to the fifth quarter, where we summarize some of the games around the area and talk about some of the games coming up and looking at things and getting a chance to let you be a part of the show. Give us a call. Let us know how your team did today. We want to know. And so to start out, I'm going to run down some scores for those traveling home from the big ball games tonight. We're going to pick up with Woodward winning big tonight, 63-14. Weatherford winning 23-7 over Clinton. Bethany having no problems with Cash, 17-7. That was a final at Cash. A non-conference game, Ponca City stepped out and beat Douglas 62-13. Fairview winning over Watonga. As we mentioned earlier, no score in that game until the second quarter, and then between the second and third quarters, Fairview racked up 42 points and Watonga added seven in the fourth quarter. We had Tonkawa pulling away from Hooker late, 48-21. Hinton all over Merritt tonight, 28-0. Sayre having no problems at home against Crescent, 36-8. It was Thomas, 56, Empire 13. And the game you saw tonight, heard tonight on the radio, is homecoming at Moreland. It's Moreland 14, Boone Apache 13. We have Chisholm beating Perry 42-6. Community Christian, as you just heard, beat Alva 65-12. Cashin beats Meeker 54-13. Hennessy at home holds on and beats Millwood 15-7. It was Kingfisher beating Oklahoma Christian Schools 49-14, and Spearman handles Hans Guyman, a loss with Spearman 21, Guyman 7. On into eight-man action. Dewar beats Sealing 58-8. That game ended earlier. Another game that ends earlier that we're going to talk to, I believe, to Clint Ream here in just a little bit is Cherokee wins homecoming 54-8. Mountain View Godibo beats Shattuck 14-0. Texoma beats Stanton County, Kansas 58-8. Turpin beats Clayton, New Mexico 58-8. That game ending early too. Copan having no problems with Kremlin Hillsdale, winning that game 53-8. A good game for last night for Pond Creek Hunter, beating Sorrel 26-14. And another game from last night, Sharon Mutual shutting out Corn Bible 46-0. Winoka holds on and beats Buffalo tonight at home 24-14. Timberlake made it a they made it a close game, but Tyrone came back a little bit. But it's Timberlake 28, Tyrone 22. Medford really playing some good ball out there. They beat Blue Jacket 56-20, and Covington Douglas beat Fairview JV last night 54-8.

0: Now we travel down to the state of Texas. Dalhart has beaten Canadian 26-7. As you said, CJ shared earlier, Childress led the ball game 28-14. Perriton comes back and wins the game 35-31. So that was a ball game. Northside played last night against Follett, and Northside beats Follett 86-6. Booker beats Chillicothe 77-32, and Miami beats Boys Ranch 43-17. As we travel north up into the state of Kansas, Kiowa County beats Central Plains 34-28. Meade having no trouble with Maxville 62-14. South Barber celebrating homecoming tonight beats Ashland, who was in our game of the week last week, 80-49. Satanta handles Buckland 54-28. It is Medicine Lodge 32, Conway Springs 7. Garden City beats Liberal 21-7. And Great Bend handles Dodge City fairly easy, 49-21. That catches you up on your score. And I believe we have somebody on the line.
1: Yeah, Carl.
0: Hey, Clint, how you doing? Tell us about the game tonight.
1: Good. Well, you know, it's homecoming for the Chiefs tonight, and I don't even know where to start. Just all around, what a great day. You know, you've been a part of the homecoming festivities at Cherokee, the parade, you know, all that, the bonfire last night. You've seen all that in your time. And so leading up to tonight's game, Ringwood was just no match. You know, they're a young team. Coach Jenlick is going to have his time where they're going to win some games, but they're really young and just they weren't up to the task tonight. And Cherokee, all aspects tonight, really, you know, I mean, Trigg only had two carries for 107 yards. Dawson had four carries for 109. Tyson, four for 49. Little Colton, little Reem, he got four carries. Tonight was probably the first time, Carl, you had three family members on the same team score touchdowns. The Reem team all got a touchdown tonight.
0: That's great.
1: But listen, our offensive line was great. The guys up front did a good job. Defensively, everybody was in the right spot tonight. Tonight was a good tune-up. You know, even though Ceiling took their lumps tonight against a very good Dewar team, Ceiling's been hurt. But they're not a team that we can take lightly next week. We'll have them at home, so that'll help a little bit. But, you know, looking forward to having everybody healthy and that we hope. And start district play next week against Ceiling.
0: All right. So, hey, you haven't shared with me. I need to know who the king and the queen were tonight.
1: Well, I just so happened to have the queen sitting right here with me.
0: Okay.
1: So we had Trigg Reem and Taylan Allison were your king and queen tonight. So I got Taylan sitting right here with me, so I'm going to let her chime in on the night.
0: That would be great.
2: Hello.
0: Hi, Taylan. How are you doing tonight?
2: Good. How are you?
0: I'm fine. So how does it feel to be the homecoming queen? How was the night royalty?
2: It feels great. I love supporting the Chiefs, and now I'm the queen of them all, so great.
0: That was great. Beautiful night to be out there for the football game, wasn't it?
2: Yes, it was. The weather was great. Been looking forward to football weather.
0: Who are your other attendants that were there with you?
2: We had Wyatt Parker and Anna Roglin, Tyson Reem, and Casey Shelton, and then me and Trigg.
0: Well, congratulations. Well deserved, and I'm so happy for you on your homecoming queen, and I hope you are. Is there a dance tonight?
2: There was a dance. We stayed for a little bit. It was great.
0: I bet. You got to start a little early there when you got to quit at halftime, didn't you?
2: We sure did.
0: Okay. Any other plans for your Friday night, homecoming night?
2: No, just rest after the big weekend.
0: Okay. It's been Chief Day all day and great game. How was the bonfire last night? Did you enjoy that?
2: It was really nice. The rain quit just in time for us to have our festivities, and we had a great time.

0: Okay, so what did you think of how the Chiefs played tonight?
1: I thought they played very good overall. Everyone played their part very well. And can't wait to go play Sealing next week and hopefully get that dub.
0: Yeah, that's going to be a game. So looking forward to that game. Taylan, thank you so much for joining us on the fifth quarter tonight. And
1: you tell
0: Clint, thanks for calling in, and we will let you guys have a great evening. Enjoy your homecoming victory.
1: Thank you very much.
0: All right, have a good night. Thanks for calling.
2: Thanks, Carl. We'll talk to you next week.
0: All right, see you next week. Okay, bye.
2: Bye.
0: Well, guess who's back?
3: Oof, I rushed over.
0: You ran? You just ran back.
3: I ran, yeah. I caught a train, actually. There's about 15 of them that we had the chance to. So,
0: my question for you tonight, will you see pink flags in your dreams tonight?
3: Boy, there was a lot. And, you know, we talked about during the broadcast, you heard it. Those are two really young teams. And,
0: right.
3: You know, Michael said, well, you're 5 weeks in. Yeah, but they're still young teams. And not only that, but that's a competitive game for those guys, right?
0: Yeah.
3: It's been a little inconsistent for both in terms of the non-district. They hadn't necessarily been in every ball game. So now you know, okay, we're in this game. We have a chance to win. Now it goes, Carl, with those sophomores and freshmen especially. They get some nerves on them, and I think you saw a bit of that time. Plus, it was a physical contest, too. So there's that little bit of chippiness. Definitely made for an interesting event.
0: It was a good game to hear on the radio. I mean, it wasn't a runaway, and definitely, I mean, Moreland pulled away early, and then Boone Apache kind of came back at him, and it was nipping at him. And you said the goal to toe, and he missed the extra point?
3: He did, yeah, Dietrich for Apache there. So that proved to be all the ultimate difference in the game. Obviously, Moreland not getting their two-point conversion on the second touchdown we thought maybe played a factor, but good job for the Bearcats. You could tell, you know, those kids, that was a relief for them to get that win because those young guys, you know, you're trying to learn how to win, right? They feel they've had the effort, but learning to win, as you know, is a little bit different skill. So definitely big time for them, for Coach Stevens and the crew. It was a good one. So.
0: And homecoming, so it makes homecoming a lot more enjoyable.
3: Oh, yeah. Reese Providence was great to talk to, the homecoming queen there from Moreland, Jesus Lucero, the King Lucero. He did a great job as well. So
0: yeah, so. Well, you guys did a great job in the game.
3: Yeah,
0: Hayden has joined us from the Woodward Boomers here.
3: Yeah, the opposite. That was a lot of points, buddy. 63-14.
0: Tell us about the game, Hayden.
4: Well,
3: hold on. We got you, Michael? That's right.
4: All right.
3: There we go.
4: Yeah, I'm on now. Well, the very first kickoff, it goes back to the 4-yard line. Elk City fumbles it, recovered by Harris at the 1-yard line.
3: Wow.
4: Next play, Bourne walks it in. Next possession, Elk City goes 3 and out. Woodward marches down 86 yards and puts another one on the board. And the run game is what really helped Woodward tonight. It was about 90% run, 10% pass. They only ran, really the only pass they did was bubble screens.
3: Right.
4: But they found what they wanted to do on offense, and that was short side of the field, loaded up on that side, and just quarterback run or have Providence or Moore and get it outside. Because once they got it outside, Elk City couldn't catch them.
3: Wow. Well, and, you know, interesting, Hayden, I talked with some of those football players through the week, saw them at a couple different events, you know, and they were upset that they lost Bethany. I said, man, we should have won that game. You know, and you could kind of feel maybe there's a little bit more intensity this week because they wanted not only to avenge that loss for Bethany, but as we talked about, you know, whether it be on air, off air, this win tonight puts you in a better spot district-wise. You fall tonight to Elk City, that puts you in a spot where you likely have to beat, you know, a Weatherford, a Clinton, or a Cash, two out of those three. That's tough. So to get that bounce-back win tonight makes a big difference there. But it seemed like it sounds like the focus was really good from the Boomers, you would say.
4: Oh, yeah, and the offensive line, the best game I've seen them play this year so far. They every single play, 5 or 6 yards, they were pushing that whole defensive line and linebacker, quarterback. Trey Osorone.
3: Osorone, big guy.
4: He, I mean, about every single time that he touched that defensive lineman, he was on the ground, laying on top of him or going to the linebacker in the second level. It was, you could definitely tell that the linemen were a whole lot more physical tonight, and the running backs, They definitely ran a lot better downhill. And we even seen a little bit of Clevenger at running back. He scored a couple touchdowns.
3: Yeah.
4: He had one possession. He had

0: two carries and 55 yards or 60 yards, somewhere in that range. He was, I mean, they'd open up a hole for him and he'd just squeak right through it. And, I mean, Elk City just had no answer for the Woodward run game all night long.
1: So, good win by the Boomers. Elsewhere in 4A1, we had that Custer County conflict, they call it, between Weatherford and Clinton. Weatherford continues to look like the top dog in the district there against a good Clinton team, beat them 23-7. The upset, Bethany, we just talked about them, Woodward, you know, feeling rough about that loss. Well, Bethany turns around, keeps it going, beats Cash 17-7. So that changes the district picture quite a bit earlier. Douglas, obviously a non-district game. Ponca City took care of that. Into those lower classes, Tonkawa, my goodness. I mean, that's a really good Hooker team. It was homecoming there. Justin Palacios, who we know is a great ball player. For Hooker was the king, Josie Davis the queen, but Tonkawa flexing their muscle there, 48-21. We continue, Carl, to creep to that big matchup in a couple weeks between Fairview, Tonkawa, and Fairview. We've already circled that, said we're going to be there. Woo, boy.
2: Is that going to be the game of the week?
1: That might be the game of the year. I mean, that's going to be a big time game, big time clash, not only for what may be a district title, but just in general, you know, one of the best games you're going to see among any classes there. And guys, we had history tonight. I don't know if you saw this. We talked about last week on the fifth quarter. Carr Robert survived Guthrie last week, 17-16 in the final seconds. They turn around, they beat Noble 41-6 tonight. They now have the longest 11-man win streak in the state's history, 59 games.
3: Really?
1: Breaking the tie there with Bixby, which they achieved last week. So, out of our area, but still, obviously, history wasn't necessary. Again, I say 11-man because, obviously, we got the 8-man history up here that we do. So,
3: right.
1: Oh, we got a caller online, and it's a good one. Mr. Ben B. Buckland joining us. Ben, how we doing tonight, my guy?
4: It is a beautiful evening. I'm just out celebrating that it's not 106 anymore. How you guys doing?
1: No, we're making it, Ben. I'm with you. I was very excited to be on the sideline today, knowing I would not be sweating my entire body weight out because it was not 100 degrees on the sideline. I couldn't have asked for better. Now, you had a pretty good night on top of that, on top of the weather. Tell us about your night there with the Winoka Railroaders.
4: You know, sometimes it's hard to watch. It's almost like neither team wants to win for a little bit. They kind of kick in, and then for a while they don't kick in. But the Rails go to 1-1 in district, one win, one loss now. So for all the physical beatings that they've taken, at 1-1 looks pretty darn good. It was kind of a tough game to watch. And the same last week, the hitting was tough. They had a short week after lots of tough physical stuff last week, and I can't imagine that it was all gone away tonight. But they hit them hard again, really on both sides. You know, you guys know this, in 8-man ball in a small school, not only do you have to go both ways, but there's really nobody to sub for you, because as soon as I mean they do, if a person gets hurt, and not injured, I'm not talking injured, but I'm hurt, you know, and they have to go to the sidelines, then the other coach is a fool if he doesn't run it at the guy that just went in. So the guy that goes in relief has to be pretty tough too. I think there's maybe four on the sidelines for the Railroaders. So it can get to be a long night, even if it's not a long night.
1: That being said, though, Ben, you know, 24-14, obviously lower scoring game there for Winoka over Buffalo, especially for an 8-man contest. But the Rails picked up a couple wins now. Joe Garrison took over that program going into the season, coming over from Shattuck. It seems like he's got those boys at the very least playing pretty hard. You know, earning a couple wins definitely probably helps feelings, right, in terms of experiencing some of that success.
4: You know, he's got them playing hard and thinking hard, you know, not taking plays off and stuff. And I don't mean anybody coached anybody to do that, but I mean he really is there watching and seeing that every play's 100% or a little more. Probably the best thing, and I'm certainly not only no

0: genius on what a coach should do and so on. And
1: then
0: they don't
1: you've forgotten more football than all of us have yeah. seen. So
2: all of us combined right here. Yeah, this, go ahead. And the whole, yeah.
0: Well, thank you for that. But I've also forgotten a whole lot of other stuff, too, along with football. But the one thing that he concentrates and teaches, and it's so valuable, is gang tackling. I mean, you know, kids at this age, at the same age, well, when I was that age, I weighed 128 pounds, you know? I mean, and there are still some 128-pounders out there. There's also a couple of 300-pounders. Not on Winoka, but last week, the last 2 weeks, their opposition has had at least one, and last week, two guys that are in high school that weigh over 300 pounds.
2: My goodness. So, oh, my.
0: If you're gonna weigh 120 or 130 or 140, you need to bring some friends with you when you get to the guy that you're going to try to take down. The Guerrero kid last week at number five, I mean, the five was so big on his back, and he was one of those guys that looks like he might not even be able to make it to the locker room, but then he fires out at the next play at blazing speed. And as a good-sized lad, there's just no way that you want to run on that guy without some help. And so he's taught him that technique, the techniques of, I don't know that they call it gang tackling, but it's like three of you arrive at the ball carrier and all three of you be in a bad mood, whatever that's called. And they do. They do. And it's effective. It is. Defensively, if they can sort out maybe throwing the ball a little bit, and Weston Longoria can throw the ball, they just don't like to throw it. They like to pound it. And that's all good. But if they can throw the ball a little bit, loosen up a little bit, you know, they may win a couple more games, two or three maybe.
2: So take us through the game. We didn't catch up on a score until it was late. I think the first score we finally got, I think you sent it to me, it was 24-14. Did the Rails take the lead from the very beginning, or how did the game progress as the night went on? Could you share that with us, Ben?
0: Well, it's kind of like I told you in the intro here, or in the beginning, it looked from time to time like neither one of the teams wanted to win the ball game. And then it looked like from time to time both of them were going to catch fire, and a little bit of that goes a long way, you know.
2: Right.
0: Probably the biggest play of the game, as far as individual effort, Wyatt Millage got the ball late when there was just a very few points separating the two teams, and the Bison had scored two in a row, scored two touchdowns in a row. Wyatt Millage got tackled at the 7-yard line, right around there. And with just his want to and try,

0: That's fair. That's fair.
1: Fair enough. We never make mistakes. No.
2: Well, hopefully we seldom make one like that. That won't get your contracts extended.
1: So the Rails on the road next week at Timberlake. That will be a tough one for them.
2: What Timberlake do tonight? I don't know.
1: They beat Tyrone 28-22. They kind of took an early lead, but then Tyrone kept chipping away at him and got within 6 points, but couldn't catch up. So it was Timberlake 28, Tyrone 22. And I was just
2: I've been told by an alum, a Northwestern alum that is out in that area in Tyrone, that Tyrone has a pretty good ball club. I don't know anything about him. A guy just told me that. It's from that area.
1: See, Timberlake is 3-2 now on the season. They beat Corn Bible, and then they beat Tyrone. And I was going to look up. Tyrone is 1-4. Their only win coming against Buffalo. They beat Buffalo 20-12. Only by 8 points. So could be a good, I think it'll be a good game next week. I really do.
2: We know that Timberlake is tough. I have not watched any tape on them this year. I will, but I haven't, so I really don't know anything about them. But unless they graduated everybody that they had last year, they're going to be pretty good if many of those guys returned.
0: They do have a couple of those guys back, but they are kind of rebuilding, if you will, a little bit. So you see that this year. So I'd say, Ben, you know, just be a watch for it. It may be a better ball game than you think.
1: Yeah, I mean, Timberlake, like I said, Timberlake is just 3-2. They've came out and lost to Wacomas, beat Ringwood, lost to Pioneer Pleasant Vale, and then came and beat Corn Bible and then Tyrone. So, yeah. I think the Rails can have a rail run at him.
2: I do too. So is Timberlake one of the schools that did graduate like six of their major players last year?
0: Yeah, they had a lot of major graduations. Yes, sir. Yes.
2: Well, okay.
0: We've sold them on the chance of the Rails potentially.
1: I think
0: good job by us.
1: He's changing the odds on the game. Yeah,
0: he's gonna watch the film and tell us we're crazy. So.
2: Yeah, the morning line's gonna be different than it was before.
0: All right, Ben. Well, hey, thanks for checking in. Any final thoughts to add, sir, before we let you go?
2: I think culture is a big thing, and the Railroaders are on their third coach in 4 years, I guess. They have not moved into that area of the culture where you know how to win. You just know how to win. So when things start going bad, you have a tendency to, it's kind of like an oil field explosion. You don't call a meeting or ask what's going on. You just start running away. And that's kind of the mentality. That's not the mentality of Coach Joe, however. And you can see the difference in him building this culture.
1: Go ahead.
2: I had not thought about this like I'd not thought about so many things, but I've been around these kids now. This is my fourth year, and you know, it used to seem, certainly when we were in it, that high school went on forever.
1: Right.
2: And football practices were 7 hours long with no water, and you know, that's what it seemed like. Actually, you just snap your fingers and you're through high school. And with the OSSAA being who they are, and that's all I'm going to say about that.
0: Come on, Ben. Let's

0: not rock the boat here. Come on.
1: It's amazing that these guys can do as well as they do, as little as they can get coached.
2: Right.
1: But you can see the culture turning just a little bit, and these guys, I mean, a couple of wins won't do it, but four or five will.
2: Yeah.
1: And if he can stay with them a couple of years, there's some junior high boys coming up that it's going to get kind of impressive again. I just give it up to the guys that they've got now. A lot of the people that probably would have gone out for football didn't in Winoka just because of the past year or past couple of years. But get them back winning, and, you know, they're not going to be any blowouts. They're not going to 25 anybody, but they will scrap, and there is no quit in them. It's a good bunch of kids, and they're coming along.
2: That's
0: absolutely
2: good.
0: Well, hey, thanks for joining us tonight. Go get some sleep, man. Go rest up. We'll catch you around, all right?
1: Okay. Thank you, guys. Man, always good.
2: Thanks for talking to us, and we always appreciate you letting us know. Have a good night.
1: You too. Bye.
0: It's the fifth quarter, K101, Tyler Riggs, Carl Noon, the doctor, Hayden Manning, and more guests coming up next. It's fifth quarter on K101.
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1: They don't want to hire you because your paper might say Oklahoma School for the Blind.
2: I was just completely homebound because I was always too afraid to go outside. I want to be a productive member of society, and that's what DRS has given me.
1: They offer you opportunities to, like, getting a job, helping you learn how to advocate for yourself, find the best way to try living your life in the fullest way possible.
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3: It's the fifth quarter on K101. Tyler Ames, the good doctor, Dr. Cody, Nate Manning with us as we announce. Oh, Lord, he's already messed it up. He's tearing up the equipment. We got a special guest with us. He's following the footsteps of his hero, CJ Montgomery. It's Ely Noble Williams, Coach Noble.
4: Yep. Yeah, you're now interviewing me instead of right next to me interviewing other coaches.
3: I can't talk down to you. It's a bit awkward.
4: Yeah, you watch it.
5: Am I here?
3: There you go.
5: It was more than homecoming today, and he is a graduate. I've never seen the diploma. Course.
3: Yeah.
5: I haven't seen the diploma from Northwestern.
4: Either. Oh, CJ.
5: But, well, first of all, it was glad he had his pants on tonight. And, but he is known for his blazing speed at Portland.
3: Yes.
5: They called him Speedy or Flash.
3: Flash.
5: That's like the Fallout.
3: Oh, line. Flash Noble's great.
5: Yes,
3: I think
5: Flash
3: that's
5: Noble.
3: Yeah. Yes.
5: He was known for that.
4: CJ, this is the last time I ever tell you information ever.
6: He never forgets, by the way.
3: Oh, no.
4: I never forget. I'll never. If I don't show him the diploma, he's going to ring me on that till the day I die.
3: But on a more serious note, you're over there at Tologa, you're coaching, you've got, junior high baseball season under your belt now,
4: mm-hmm.
3: You've been doing track or cross country, coaching that, you guys got a meet tomorrow to get attend to, and basketball is on its cups. Have you started practice on basketball yet?
4: 2 weeks in, we've had two full weeks of practice with high school and junior high, and it's been fun. Obviously, basketball's something I really enjoyed. I never thought I'd be coaching, but it's been a blast. 2 weeks in. I've already grown so much. I'm glad I was able to get that first junior high season under my way before I had to go deal with the high schoolers.
3: What's the difference there?
6: Yeah,
3: really,
6: I was going to say, I thought the junior high would be a little more harder to deal
4: with. I look at it as when you get a new puppy, it's very easy to teach them new lessons and, like, to learn new things. But if you get a dog when he's 5 years old, it's a lot harder. Their high schoolers are just a lot more stubborn, and they're never wrong. So it's a lot harder to get it through their heads. But no, they've been great in all seriousness. Only high school basketball team only has six guys.
3: Right.
4: And but all six, really good kids. I think we can win some ball games this year. I'm excited.
3: Well, and I know in our talks just off air about it, you got a legend over there, Rick Wilson, that you are able to kind of lean on a little bit. You've talked about how he's really helped you a lot in a short span as well.
4: Yeah, he's helped me a lot, along with his wife, Paige. She's also there. We do PE together, all the little kids. She helps me. They really just help me coordinate and handle all the workload. Especially me going in, I didn't even go to college to be a coach.
3: Right.
4: I didn't know any of this was really going to be happening. And then all of a sudden, I'm coaching three different sports, and, I'm teaching at the same time. And they help me stay grounded and not feel so overwhelmed. And it's been a big help having them behind my back.
3: But I mean, it sounds like you've had fun with it all.
4: Oh, it's been so much fun. it's all true as coaches. I used to go to school and, every random Wednesday, Coach Bates or Coach Howard would not really be as

0: as jumpy as they would on other days, and I would always wonder why, and I get it now.
1: He understands the stress. Yeah. You talk about, of course, Tyler Bates and Frank Howard over there. Frank down at Sealing, Tyler up at South Central. But you got to witness a little bit of Moreland homecoming from what I understood there. Take that in. That was great. I ran into Stetson Roper, Evan Sampson during the broadcast, so shout out to those cats. And Stetson, by the way, said he's too old, Ely, at this point to suit up.
0: He is not too old. He's still a young pup. Looks just like he did when he was in high school, as do I. But, you know, speaking about homecoming and the game, fun fact, that's the first game I've been to since I graduated.
1: Yeah.
0: And the people around there, not only just the players, but the community, like, I had to look and, you know, walk around to find somebody I knew.
1: Really?
0: But what I get from that is how lucky those kids are. No matter who comes into the towns, you know, especially at Moreland, the support is always there. You know, the event center which was the old high school, it was full of cars, everybody there, just the support. And I talked to the principal, Harrison, and he said that they, you know, it's been a crazy hectic week with all the events and stuff they've been doing. And it's just so, it's so fulfilling to hear that it just goes on. No matter who's there, that football team, whatever team, has the support behind them.
1: And of course, Moreland came out with that win 14-13. So good job by the boys there. But so what's on tab for you on the weekend? You got an event to go to tomorrow morning, yep, right?
0: Actually, wait, loading up the cross country Suburban. It's a local small school.
1: Yeah.
0: 7 a.m. leaving and going to OBA over there, okay, for a cross country meet.
2: Now, is that in the district one? Is it? That's their invitational.
0: That's going to be next week, or no, not next week, but the week after.
2: Okay, so this week
0: is just an OBA.
2: OBA, but you played. They were supposed to run at Hennessy
0: last week, but they got rained out.
2: So they're running at OBA, and so they're running at OBA again this week.
0: And then
2: 2 weeks they have districts at OBA.
0: Yep.
2: They'll know that course pretty well by then.
0: Three times in 4 weeks they're going to run at OBA's cross country course.
1: Wow.
0: Yeah, Hennessy got, I'm assuming they got flooded out last week, and we ended up having to go to OBA, and then we got rained on at OBA the entire cross country meet.
1: Wow. Have you, you know, shown any of those kids how to translate your blazing fast speed?
0: Shut up.
1: But no, seriously, hey, good to have you by. Good to see you come by, Coach Noble.
0: It's good to be back. It's good to be back. Good to see it still, you know, flowing the same. Good to see everybody. And believe it or not, I kind of miss it. I miss not being around as much as I was. So, but it's been a blessing doing what I'm doing.
1: I'm going to say, you're doing some good work. Keep it up. And we are excited to follow along with Tologa and that journey. So,
0: yeah, you have to make it to a couple games.
1: Oh, we're going to have to step in for a couple. There is no doubt about it. But that was Ely Noble there. Coach Noble, join us on the fifth quarter. We'll take your calls up through as late as you want to do it. 580-256-5101. 580-256-5101. That's the fifth quarter. Doc, Hayden, and Tyler.
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3: Fifth quarter, K101, the good doc, Carl Newton, Hey Manny, Tyler Riggs, Coach Noble still hanging around for a little bit with us, and now joined by none other than the speaker, Jeff Hickman. How are we doing tonight, sir?
4: Well, it actually felt like football weather. It was sure a nice night to be out of the football game, wasn't it?
5: Yeah.
3: Yes, it was. Thank goodness.
5: So tell us about the game. What happened in the first quarter? There was no score. What happened there?
4: I'm going to refer all comments to Representative Ben Buckland as it pertains to...
3: Ben Buckland, so neither team wanted to win, you're saying?
4: The Jackets touched the football three times in the first quarter, I think for a total of 3 seconds.
3: Oh, wow.
5: Wow.
4: They had an interception on the first play of a drive. They had a takeaway. They got the ball from the other team and then fumbled. The other team recovered. So they had it in their possession for just a couple of seconds, long enough to give the other team a first down. And then they actually got the ball on a real possession the last 2 or 3 seconds of the first quarter.
3: Wow.
4: Watonga had a really good strategy beyond just hiring the officials. They had a good strategy.
3: We just talked with Ben about not rocking the boat, and you're over here.
4: The strategy was if they had the ball, Fairview couldn't score, and they worked the clock incredibly well and incredibly effectively, and they've got some young kids coming up that are going to be good players. They've got a running back that's a freshman that he really made some things happen for him tonight. They've got some future there with some young kids, but they had a great strategy of, you know, taking their time, letting the play clock run down, not getting in a hurry, and maintain possession. And it worked really effectively for them the first half.
3: But then you guys got going second, third quarter, started to light it up. So, you know, it seemed like things got flowing again. You know, Aiden Nightingale's been electric. Had Miller's been great. Alex Houck. I mean, Jeff, it seems like every week this team, just they're a machine almost.
4: Yeah, and you wanted to get out of this game, let some young kids get some experience, not have a lot of injuries. And I think there were some adjustments made at a higher volume than normal at halftime to correct some things that were happening the first half. And Jackets came out the second half and you know, got to going. And Alex Houck injured an ankle, I believe, early in the game, and so he didn't play much tonight at all. And then Mallory stepped in there and did a very nice job running the football, played well. Rich Cottrell was out with an injury, so he didn't play, and a couple other guys. But all in all, I think we came out, for the most part, in decent shape, other than hopefully Alex will be able to recover and get better and be ready to go here in the next week or two.
3: Well, you know, a couple of weeks we keep talking about, we're creeping towards that Tonkwall matchup, so I assume Coach Menard going to do everything in his power to make sure his guys are 100% by that, if possible.
4: Well, there's a lot of things that have to happen between now and then. One of them's homecoming next week with Merritt. You know, we saw what happened the first half tonight. You better be ready to play and not be worrying about Tonkawa. And I think Tonkawa is a really, really, really good football team. Obviously, to go out to Hooker and score the points they did, you know, a long bus ride like that and make that happen, sounds like they must have played really well. And they are. They're a really good football team. So we've got a lot of things we need to take care of before that game. And

0: then hopefully we'll be ready to play and get to play at home and can play well. But they're a really good football team and ranked number one in a lot of the polls in our class.
1: Now you said homecoming next week for you guys. Do we know the court yet? Has that been announced?
0: I'm sure it has. That is not on my talking points I was provided.
1: Okay. That's a more diplomatic answer than CJ would give, so I'll give you points here.
0: I can tell you, you probably want to get on the Fairview Savings and Loan Facebook page and like or thumbs up or whatever you have to do there to enter. They're going to give away a set of four tires from Ewald's at halftime of the homecoming game to people that get on that Facebook page. That's, your tires aren't cheap anymore. You know, back when I was the state representative, tires weren't near as expensive as they are now that Dr. Newton's in office.
1: I got to talk to Dr. Newton about that, because I just got four tires. So yeah. Let me just say, yes, it was definitely a pricey set. Worth it, but my goodness.
2: I see some guys picking up their phone already here.
3: Yeah. Keep getting on them.
0: If you don't win the set of four tires at $1,200, then you're going to have to get a loan from Fairview Savings and Loan to buy new tires.
2: There you go.
0: Take care of all of it on that Facebook page, apparently.
1: Oh, goodness.
2: So between the second and third quarters, you guys put up 42 points. That's pretty impressive for two quarters there. I see there was like onside kick that was pretty successful. Is that correct?
0: Yeah, we the Jacket, and again, back to the strategy. Watauga had a really good strategy of, if they had the football and could slow things down, Fairview couldn't score, because there were several drives that the Jackets scored in, you know, less than 2 minutes or a little over 2 minutes, and really put some points on the board quickly when they finally got in the rhythm. And it was a challenging game for everyone. There were a lot of stops and starts and officials conferences and figuring out the rules and all of that. So it was hard to get in a rhythm, just the way that all went down for both teams. I won't say it's unique, because we had this happen with the Screw and Sayer last year, but it's just different than what you're used to in Western Oklahoma and with the officials that we normally are privileged to have in this part of the state when you get some of the Metro crews. But they were able to finally get in a little bit of a rhythm. You know, they were 13 penalties called quickly at the beginning of the game, including one before the game even started, a sideline warning, which was strange. But 13 penalties called quickly, and 12 of them were against the Jackets. So it was just hard to get in a rhythm. And once they did, then those things started happening. And it's fun to watch. You know, Fairview's got a good kicking game. They do a lot of things well, but it's fun because they have, you know, Austin Hickman is there to do whatever the coaches tell him to do, whether that's going to be a pooch kick or an onside kick or into the end zone or deep or high, and you never know what's coming. And Coach Robinson, that was on our broadcast with me tonight, was talking about that, of how challenging that is. You know, he's a former football coach, of how challenging that is for the opposing team to prepare, because they don't know what's coming on the kickoff. They don't have a clue what's about to happen it's probably an undervalued skill for a lot of teams. You don't spend a lot of time working on kicking. But if you have a kicker that can do those kinds of things where the other team doesn't know what's going to happen, because you have several options there, because you've spent time, the coaches have spent time working on a lot of different scenarios, it made it kind of fun and interesting to watch on each kickoff, because you didn't know what was about to happen.
1: Now, where did Austin get those talented feet? Because I know one from you. Where did he get those?
2: Oh, those are Janice.
0: You know, it wasn't from me.
2: Those are Janice. Definitely Jana. I mean, Jana's side of the family.
1: The spin, you know.
2: Dr. Hickman's side of the family.
1: Dr. Hickman's side, there you go.
0: Yeah. You know, I can call the other radio station.
2: Oh, taking shots. And you can listen to their country music. if they'll answer. I don't think they'll be answering this time of night, you know?
1: Oh, my goodness.
2: Yeah.
1: But in all seriousness,
0: take credit for it, and then I think his grandparents take credit. Right, there are 20 people that are willing to take credit.
2: I'm sure there are.
0: That was fun. It's been fun to watch these kids over the years grow up. And this is a special group of seniors, and you know, going to their homecoming week, it's amazing. As Ben was talking about how fast this all happened. Mm. So we'll see. Am I hearing a cricket in here? The crickets were just awful at Watauga. It was like the attack of the crickets.
1: Transporting one back to Fairview.
2: Maybe they went back.
0: They were Emily Nelson. They'd gotten into her. It went. You know, some of these trendy coaches' wives wear the jeans.

0: that have the holes. You can't wear those as you're a student at Fairview to school, but you know, if you're a coach's wife and you're just there in the evening, you can wear those trendy jeans that have the holes ripped in them and all that. She had crickets that had gotten into her pants as we were trying to leave. These people were out dancing around trying to get the crickets out of their trendy, you know, pants with the.
1: I'm sure she's really glad that you shared that information. Yeah. Yeah. You know,
0: well,
1: I'm sure she's really thrilled about that. That you're making friends tonight. You know that?
2: No, he's making a lot.
0: It's just a public advisory. If you go to a football game this time of year, don't wear the holy pants because the crickets are out.
1: So watch out for crickets when you go to the ball game. Is that what you're saying?
2: Well, as long as you got the holy pants on. If you got regular pants on, you're good.
1: Wear unholy pants? Is that what you're saying?
0: Yeah, some of them were dancing around like what you see at some of those TV churches where they kind of dance around the, you know, some hands and ears and their knees are, you know, high knees dance. There was a lot going on to get rid of the crickets because they were bothering everybody tonight.
1: So, you know, we do get a few texts from people that are different ball games, and I had a guy go from off the record. He was not impressed by the officials, so.
2: Oh, geez.
1: That went along with that comment you made a little earlier.
0: And I'm impressed you're getting texts. I can't believe you're not getting more phone calls that I'm still on the phone. Surely someone can call and we can move this show along. But
1: we're trying to.
0: You know, I thought last year we played at Sayre on Halloween, and I thought the officials didn't show up and that there were some guys dressed for a costume party that just got lost in the air.
2: Oh, my goodness.
0: Last year. Because these guys did get out, and the first question they asked our team last year there was, do you all play 8-man or 11-man? And it was downhill from there. But anyway, there's a shortage of officials. I know they're trying to train folks and get more people involved, and it's harder than it looks. But also on Friday nights, it's important to have folks that know the rules and can keep the game moving and primarily keep the kids safe, make sure nobody gets hurt,
1: right.
0: You know, all of those things. That's what really matters. And again, that's why we need good people to step up. That's also why we as fans need to be respectful of the officials, that particularly the ones that do a great job. And we have a lot of them here in Western Oklahoma. It is different when you get officials from different parts of the state, because we are so blessed in Western Oklahoma to have some folks that have done it for a long time. Their quality, they invest in you know, the young people coming up that are going to be officiating with them, teach them, train them. And it's important to recognize that and for us to be respectful and grateful that they show up and do that, because they don't have to do that.
1: No,
0: and it's not an easy job to do. And honestly, we are pretty swabbed with the folks that we typically get on Friday nights for basketball or the things out here in Western Oklahoma.
2: Yeah. Only a man that has spent his life building relationships could reach back across the aisle so quickly and swiftly and make it all come together.
1: Come together.
2: Jeff Hickman, oh my goodness.
1: But you are exactly right, because these officials, I mean, it's not just standing out there blowing a whistle, because, I mean, you have to get in position to make their correct call.
0: It was tonight.
1: Okay.
2: And there he goes right back across the other
1: now
2: side.
1: Now he goes back to the other side.
3: All
1: okay.
3: The progress lost.
0: Hey, you remember when Barry Switzer gave a game ball to the Pride of Oklahoma for playing Boomer Sooner like 79 times? It was a Bedlam game or an OU Nebraska game or something like that. Hey, the Fairview Yellow Jacket Band, the Pride of Fairview, deserves a game ball tonight, because they did a great job when things weren't going the way of the Jackets, and some calls were going the opposite direction and fans were getting a little frustrated and upset, and rightly so in some cases. The Fairview band, every time something like that happened, they'd start playing and kind of bring the crowd back into it, and maybe drown out a few things that perhaps didn't necessarily need to be stated that were obvious already. And they played and played and played tonight, and their lips are going to need ice down tomorrow, because they did a great job tonight. I don't know that I heard them play as much as they did tonight, but they did a really great job.
2: By the way, that's a band that earlier this week, through some probably rainy or foggy, cloudy conditions, took first at Hub City and Clinton in their class, right? And marching competition there, so a band that's been on a good roll. They're not just out there playing. They're out there winning.
0: To quote CJ, it's your story. You can tell it any way you want.
2: Oh, Jeff.
1: Oh.
2: All right. Well,
0: but yes, I did hear that. That is that. Yeah, outstanding. They do a great job, Mr. Stewart and Mrs. Goodson, and they do a great job with those kids. They work hard and they practice.

0: us a lot of hours too.
1: Awesome stuff. Well, any other parting shots, any other relationships you want to try mend or take shots at before we go here?
0: I'm sure there are, but you said you're running the board and we could do this as long as we wanted tonight, so I'll call back in an hour or two. we can talk more. Hey, I know the Timberlake folks. My niece cheered tonight for Timberlake out at Tyrone. They've got to be making the long drive in. You need to have those folks call in and check in with you as well as they make their way back to Alfalfa County. There's a lot of folks driving, which is why this show is important. It gives people something to listen to, some of the call in, stay awake, get people home safely. So hopefully you'll hear from some other folks. And we're going to get ready for homecoming here in Fairview. Bonfire Thursday night, 7:30, and then the game on Friday night. Parade Friday afternoon, a lot happening. If you all see any elected officials running for re-election, you might tell them we've got a parade. Make sure they bring the right parade candy. Is Tootsie Rolls, Smarties, and bubble gum.
2: Right. How about Suckers? You don't know Suckers isn't good.
0: That's the voters, Representative Newton.
2: Oh, okay.
0: your voters are my voters were the Smarties.
2: Did you go see the president down at Durant yesterday?
0: No, I was working.
2: Yeah, I was too.
0: I didn't make it down there. And I actually popped into through Cherokee last night and attended the homecoming bonfire there. You know, a graduate and alumni and stopped in, and they are still. I was talking to my father-in-law earlier, used to be the high school principal at Cherokee. They have continued the tradition of the victory letters that, you know, are wrapped in gunny sacks, soaked in diesel, and they burn, spell out victory. It's one of the coolest things. You know who started that, Dr. Newton?
2: I have no idea.
0: That was Jim Fanning. Decades and decades ago, he had the idea to put that together and have those letters that spell victory in every bonfire. And it's happened every year at Cherokee as a tradition since, what, Dr. Harris, late 70s?
2: Late 70s, early 80s, yeah. That'd be right.
0: Dr. Harris is telling me late 70s is when that would have began. So that's really cool. And Jim Fanning, longtime PA announcer there and great guy, industrial arts teacher there at Cherokee. But it's one of the neat traditions and something that's fun to see is that victory spelled out and in flames at their bonfire. So it was fun to be up there and catch up with the Cherokee homecoming festivities last night.
1: Well, Jeff, somebody finally filled your request. We've got another caller on the line,
0: Thank
1: so we're going to have
0: goodness.
1: To let you go.
0: Praise the Lord. All right, we'll talk to y'all at 2 or 3 a.m. if you're still there.
2: All Thanks right. for calling. Have
1: we'll,
2: a good night.
1: We'll
2: good
1: be night. Waiting. See you. All right, who do we got on the line with us here on the fifth quarter?
3: Hello.
1: Hello.
3: Yeah, I just came by your studio.
1: Cookie?
3: Driving. Yes.
1: You drove by the studio, huh? Okay. Okay.
3: I'll come up there one of these days. I'm just heading home now.
1: Well, what you been up to, Cookie?
3: Hey, where's Cooper at tonight?
1: That's a good question.
2: They had some drills they had to do tonight. So
1: they're inter
2: squad drills tonight. So
1: baseball player over there at Northwestern. Yeah,
2: yeah, wasn't able to make it tonight.
3: Let me start by elaborating on Mr. Hickman, one of the smartest guys I know, who gets around about as much as I do. With his point on officials, yes. It's getting worse and worse. It's gradually coming down sports. A couple years ago it was basketball. Last year it's football. This year it's football. And this year it's kind of back to basketball. So, yeah, anybody that's out there, energetic, that wants to try to do that, we will more than gladly take you and train you the way it's supposed to be done.
1: Yeah, always need those officials, that is for sure. So,
2: they're very key.
1: You know, we've talked a lot about with Leland over the years, Leland Searcy. They've gotten better in terms of the numbers a little bit, but, I mean, overall, you're still fighting a big battle there, replacing some of those officials that are outgoing, right, Cookie?
3: Right, and, those who retire or older, and you bring younger officials in, and you put them in the spotlight, well, then you got – like Jeffrey was talking about, you got parents and stuff that run them off after a year or two, and we never see them again.
1: So you're saying you got to have some thick skin if you're going to do it, right?
3: Well, I mean, you just

0: got to hang in there because things get better, you know. But after a year or two, some of those younger guys say, no, it's not for me. Then they kind of run themselves off because they're done with the fans and stuff. That stuff needs to improve as well for okay. in order for that.
1: All right. Well.
0: Anyway, and then I guess we'll talk a little college, and then I'll go. Then I'll finish with Boomer stuff.
2: Okay.
1: Well, what college you want to talk about? No OU, no OSU this weekend?
0: No OSU either?
1: No.
3: No.
1: Both off. Both on a bye week.
0: Both off.
4: Neither will lose this week.
1: Yeah, well, OU might lose the bye. I heard they're 7-point underdogs. So.
0: Right. OU and Texas play next week.
1: That's correct. I believe Oklahoma State comes back home against Central Florida.
4: Yeah, Central Florida at home.
0: Yeah, and I believe Texas is off this week as well.
1: That is correct. Longhorns also off. Kansas and Texas Tech, the only two really in this area. Kansas State also off. So Frank Gork up there in Ashland not going to get to watch his Wildcats. So,
0: you know, so for this part of the country, we're kind of fresh out for college tomorrow.
1: Well, you could support the D2 ranks, Northwestern, Southwestern in action. Yeah. We talked with Matt Adair earlier at the top of the fifth quarter. So both teams on the road.
0: You talk about a rivalry in small college. There you go, right there, Northwestern, Southwestern. Neither team back in the day liked each other, and I'm sure it's still that way now.
1: Oh, yeah, definitely. Oh, yeah. They just had a big volleyball contest last week, and it was that way. Very intense, for sure. So, all right, Cookie, well, hey.
0: Were you at the studio tonight, or were you at the game? I didn't see you.
1: I was over in Moreland, sir, with the Quick Scores crew. So Hayden was with the Boomers. See, you got to watch that offensive explosion. Mr. Manning did.
3: He was running up and down the sidelines all night.
1: I was, yeah.
0: Yeah, other than the two unsportsmanlike penalties and the two big plays they gave up, you could say they played a complete game, almost a clean game, without those little four instances. Otherwise, I thought they looked as great as they have all year.
1: Yeah,
0: no, normally I'm watching you guys broadcast it on the live stream, but I got to see them in person, and that's probably the best I've seen them play all year.
1: Now, it was an impressive performance, no doubt about it. Big district win for the Boomers, so hope that they could carry that momentum going into next week. So, well, Cook, hey.
0: And one more quick thing. You have a score there that has Crescent and Sarah, I believe.
1: Yes. Sarah, we got 36-8 against Crescent. Sarah with the win, is that correct?
0: Right. The reason I bring that up is because Daddy Hickson's still at Sarah, and Son Hickson is our coach.
1: Oh, yeah. Father-son matchup there, yeah.
0: So that's a father-son matchup, and Craig also used to be at Shattuck. So
1: yep.
0: I just wanted to bring that up.
1: Dad got the best of him tonight, so we'll see if Cale can get him back next time.
0: Anyway, but I just wanted to enlighten you on that as well.
1: All right. Well, thanks, Cook. Hey, we'll catch you down the road, all right?
0: All right. See you later. Bye.
1: All right. It's fifth quarter. K101, Carl Duden, Hayden Manning, Tyler Riggs, and Coach Noble still hanging out real quick. We'll step aside. Come right back.
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0: Good Border, K101, 580-256-5101. If you want to call in and give your opinion, the good doctor, Carl Duden, Hey Manning, Tyler Riggs, Coach Noble, still hanging with us. Carl, let's run down some scores. It's been a second, had some good conversation, but let's get everybody up to date that may have missed some of those scores in the Tri-State.
1: That'd be great. Hey, Woodward, 4-2 now. Season. That's great. They take down Elk City 63-14. Weatherford still playing good football. Beats Clinton, the Tornadoes, 23-7. Bethany beats Cash 17-7. Polk City steps out of district play this week and handles Douglas very easily, 62-13 at home. Fairview, as we've talked about tonight, beats Watonga 42 points in the second and third quarter, and Watonga adds 7 in the fourth, so a 42-7 win for Fairview. Tonkawa, one of the best teams there in Class A's, and they win 48-21 over Hooker. I believe that may be the road game of the week, 106 miles between the two towns there, so that was a nice little journey. Hinton beats Merritt 28-0. Sayre beats Crescent 36-8. And we have Thomas Faye Custer beats Empire 56-13. Moreland, close one, homecoming at Moreland. Takes a 14-0 lead, wasn't it?
0: That's right. Jumped out early in that one and then hanged on. Apache clawed back, and Moreland did indeed hang on to get that one.
1: Win that one 14-13 at home, so they have a successful homecoming night. Chisholm beats Perry. I don't think Perry's won a game this year yet. I think it's 42. Chisholm 42, Perry 6. Alva traveled to Community Christian and had a tough night. Community Christian 65, Alva 12. Cashin beats Meeker 54-13. Hennessy beats Millwood 15-7. And Kingfisher beats OCS 49-14. And Spearman and Guyman. Spearman handles Guyman 21-7.
0: Well, that was it.
1: That's the last score we had. I don't think
0: third
1: final.
0: Quarter. We'll get that.
1: We'll try to get a final
0: wrapped up
1: on
0: that one. Yes.
1: Yeah. If we travel into eight man football, Dewar comes up to Sealing travels to Dewar, and takes a 58-8 loss. Cherokee celebrates homecoming there. King was Trig Ream. The queen was Taylan Allison, and they got that game over early at halftime. It was 54 to Ringwood's 8. Boys City next week will be at home against Valco Forgan. Burns Flat, Dill City will be home next week against Wacomas. Laverne is off this week, be next week at Pioneer, and Garber next week will be home against Dewar. We have Mountain View Godibo beats Shattuck, shuts them out 14-0. Texoma has no trouble with Stanton County. Kansas beats them 58-8. And it is Turpin who beats Turpin that beats Clayton, New Mexico 58-8. Oops, I lost it. He gave it to me the new updated score there. And Copan beats Kremlin Hillsdale 53-8. And it's Spearman Lynx beats the Guyman Tigers 40-27. That was a final.
0: There we go.
1: And Pond Creek Hunter last night beat Surreal 26-14 at home. Sharon Mutual traveled to Corn Bible last night and beat them 46-0. I think that's getting to be a popular score for them. I think the last two games they've had was a 46-0. I think they're undefeated and
0: still rolling. Yeah,
1: they got a good handle on that district already this early in the season. So Gary handles Beaver very easily. It's Gary 56, Beaver 6, and Buffalo falls to Winoka. Winoka wins 24-14. Timberlake and Tyrone, good game there at Tyrone. Timberlake pulls it out 28-22. Medford has no trouble with Blue Jacket, beating them 58-20. And Covington Douglas beat the Fairview Junior Varsity last night 40-6. O'Keen is the night off. Next week, they will be home against Canton. And OBA took the night off. And next week, they will be home against Mountain View Godibo. As we travel down south and are out into the Panhandle in Texas, we have Dalhart

0: beating Canadian 26-7. Perrotin comes back from being 14 points down to beat Childress 35-31. Wheeler will be home next week against Clarendon. Northside last night beat Follett 86-6. Booker beats Chillicothe 77-32. And Miami beats Boys Ranch 43-17 last night. And on up into the state of Kansas, South Central did not play, but next week will host, be at home against Central Plains. Kiowa County beats Central Plains 34-28 tonight. That was a good game. Meade has no trouble with Maxville, beating them 62-14. Homecoming at South Barber. It was South Barber 80, and it was Ashland 49. And I've got the homecoming king and queen there, if you'll give me just 1 second.
1: While you pull that up, yeah, while we wrap up your scores for you, it was Santanta over Buckland, 54-28. Mesa Lodge beat Conway Springs, 32-7. It was Garden City over Liberal, 21-7. And Great Bend beat Dodge City, 49-21, and we had the speaker back. He called back. Hasn't been an hour yet, sir. Nope. We lose him? Oh, there we go.
2: Are you there?
1: Now we got you.
0: Well, we got you back.
2: Are you all still on the air?
0: Thanks. We really appreciate that. Yeah. Vote of confidence.
2: Has anyone from Timberlake called? That sounds like an amazing game. You haven't had any calls from Timberlake yet?
0: No, we have not.
1: Yeah, not.
2: You they need have to be approaching Hickman, the listening area.
1: I'm going to say, you got to get your other Hickman going there.
0: Yeah.
2: Hey, speaking of road trips, how far did you say it is from Tonkawa to Hooker?
0: 106 miles.
1: It's got to be more than 106.
2: That won't get you halfway there.
0: Okay. Well, I did it by Google Maps. Sorry. I mean, I'll let one of these guys type it in.
2: No, you did it. It's 234 miles.
0: 234. Well, I mean, I just trapped halfway there.
3: You were looking at the distance from here is from here.
0: I told it to go from those two towns, but evidently I got it from here to
3: 234.
1: I'm glad Jeff called back, because I got a question, Jeff. So we had that Kevin to Douglas Fairview JV score. Did they play that as an 11-man game this week? Do we know?
2: Yes. I was going to ask about it. Yes, they did. Last night, the Covington Douglas varsity team, I think they had a game that was canceled or something happened.
1: They were supposed to play Watts. Watts has been canceling on everybody. Okay. It sounds like Watts has effectively pulled out their season, because they've also canceled on Medford already. So,
2: no, that's exactly what it was. And so Covington Douglas came and played the Fairview junior varsity team, but they played 11-man. Covington Douglas played 11-man football last night, their high school team. And they won. They beat the Fairview Junior Varsity team last night. I know some of the varsity guys said, "Hey, if we're going to get to play 8-man, we want to play." They would love to play some 8-man football. It's fun when you play one to look at the others and wonder what that experience would be like. But that happened last night here in Fairview. Covington Douglas came to Fairview and played 11-man football against the Fairview JV.
1: We had that question this morning, and I couldn't answer that for CJ, and we were surprised we did not hear from you about that. But thank you for clearing that up, because that was kind of on our mind for sure.
2: One other thing that I failed to mention, and I shared a video with CJ and Dr. Newton from tonight, but after these road games, Matt and Callie Elder from here at Fairview, and their kiddos go to school here at Fairview, they drag a giant grill to the road games and feed the team, cooked burgers after the games, and do a whole lot of work to make all that happen. And parents, provide some other condiments and buns and chips and all that kind of stuff. But there's a ton of work that goes in by Matt and Callie Elder each and every Fairview road game to set up out there by our buses and feed the cheerleaders, ball players, and all of that. And I thought it actually was Callie's sister. Turns out it was her mom. Her parents were there from Edmond tonight, and they assisted and helped, and first them being there as well. But it looks like a tailgate party, but it's actually after the game, and it's a lot of work they do to do that. I just wanted to say thank you on behalf of our folks.

0: to Matt and Callie. That's an amazing thing and a great blessing to our young people that they do that, those road games. So.
1: Well, very good. Very good to hear that. Good that point. Is impressive for, to get out there and get that. The food for sure. So I was going to ask, too, was there anything, we talked a little bit about Tonka, was there anything that kind of surprised you tonight? Did you get to digest any of those other games? Look at some scores. I mentioned away from the era, Carr Albert now owns the 11-man all-time win streak at 59. They beat Noble tonight 41-6, breaking that tie with Bixby. Anything else that will catch your eye out there?
0: No, I haven't had a chance to look at scores, and we were beating the team afterwards, and I know you guys just now ran down some scores, and I'll try to catch that the next time you do, too, to get a lay of the land. But we were – Rock Robinson and I were tied up with our broadcast, and we had enough trouble following the Bob Berry rule of, you know, when you say the football's on the 48-yard line on Saturday, it darn sure better be there on Sunday when they do the replay on the coaches show, and I – don't go watch our broadcast because I can tell you there were a lot of confusing things where I'm pretty sure the ball on the video was not matching up with what we were talking about. And sometimes the ball wasn't matching up with what was happening on the field. So
1: we didn't have a 51-yard line, did we?
0: No, we had a 7-yard penalty. I know we did have a 7-yard penalty. I'm not sure we had a fifth down this year.
1: That's not on the bingo card yet. Okay.
0: We had a 1st and 4 once. I know that.
1: Wow. Jeez.
0: Yeah. So it was an educational evening. We were all in it together learning. Everyone present tonight did a lot of learning. So it was good. Hey, take some other phone calls, run down those scores again, and hopefully some of those folks driving back from Hooker and Tyrone and other places will check in with you all. And thanks for getting them all home safely.
2: We'll see. I just want to let the Tonkawa and Hooker people know they're halfway home when they get that 160.
1: Jeez. Yeah, so well, I'm glad you got the mask.
0: No, they're not.
2: They're not, I guess.
0: They're not even halfway home. They got to be at 117 miles to be halfway home. So when they get to, what'd you say, 106?
1: Yeah, they still got 11 more to go.
0: 9 more miles to go just to get halfway.
1: Jeez.
0: Bless their hearts.
2: Bless their little pee-picking hearts, yep.
1: What a trip. All right, Speaker. Well, we'll talk with you in a couple hours.
2: All right.
0: All right. We'll be listening for those scores.
2: All right. Have a good night.
0: Bye-bye.
1: See ya. 580-256-5101. It's the fifth quarter as we roll along through the 11 o'clock hour here. You're going to do homecoming.
2: Yeah, go ahead. I got homecoming.
1: Yeah, sorry. Excuse
2: homecoming
1: me.
2: For the speaker interrupted South Barber. I know. I just forget. South Barber. King was Garen Cantrell, and the queen was Kinslia Shubaugh. So, yeah,
1: very good.
2: Nice. Congratulations to those two young people for homecoming king and queen. So I was just looking through here at some of the 8-man undefeateds. Can you name some of the undefeated 8-mans so far this year?
1: Pond Creek Hunter.
3: Cherokee.
2: That's two.
1: Okay. Let's see here. Hold on a second.
2: We got three more to go.
1: Still undefeated?
3: Yeah, Davenport's undefeated too.
2: Well, they're not in CJ's list. So I got to go by CJ's list. I believe Davenport, okay. But I mean, talking about the ones we normally score up in this area.
1: Sharon Mutual, of course.
2: Sharon Mutual. Okay, we got two more.
1: Who else we got?
2: I don't think you'll get one of them. I don't think so.
1: I'll cheat a little bit and look over my score sheets here. Turpin is.
2: Turpin is one. Yeah. That's right.
1: No, Turpin is. We said Pond Creek. Hold on. Hold on.
2: Out in the panhandle.
1: Am I missing the panhandle? I said Turpin. Oh, Boise City.
2: Boise City is undefeated.
1: Yeah. Took me a second. Yeah, that's good there.
2: Those are the ones that I have right now. There's 1, 2, 3, 4, 5 out in this area.
1: That's 8-man.
2: That are undefeated. So I was impressed with that. Boise City is undefeated, so that's good.
1: I would get there. I mean, I look at those standings. You stare at them for 5 hours a day long enough, you'll memorize some of them. So, Anyways, cross 1130 here, 580-256-5101. It's the fifth quarter as we continue on. The Good Doc, Carl Duden. Hey, Manny, Tyler Riggs.
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5: It's the fifth quarter. 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If you want to share your thoughts on what you saw tonight out there in the Tri-State, had a good, fun night of football. But Carl, we need to catch people up again on those scores. Hit them for us, please.
6: Yeah, while I'm going over scores, if anybody wants to call in, like we said, the Timberlake game, would like to hear some talks about that one. And so, yeah, give us a call. Here we go. Woodward beats Elk City 63-14 to go to 4-2. Weatherford beats Clinton 23-7. It's Bethany 17, Cash 7. In a non-conference game, Ponca City pounds Douglas 62-13. It's Fairview 42, Watonga 7. It is Tonkawa 48 and Hooker 21. Hinton 28. Merritt, nothing. Sarah comes out on top over Crescent, 36-8. It's Thomas all over Empire, 56-13. Moreland hangs on and wins at homecoming game, 14-13. Chisholm beats Perry, 42-6. Alva travels to Community Christian and does not have a good evening, losing 65-12. Community Christian with the win. Cashin beating Meeker 54-13. Millwood traveling to Hennessy and falling short. It's Hennessy 15, Millwood 7. It's Kingfisher 49, OCS 14. Spearman takes on Guyman and beats them 40-27. As we travel into eight-man football, it's Durer. Ceiling travels down to Durer, and Durer hands them a loss. Durer winning 58-8. That game ended earlier, as did Cherokee's win over at the homecoming win over Ringwood, 54-8. Mountain View Godibo beats Shattuck 14-0. It is Texoma beating Stanton County, Kansas, 58-8. Another high score here. Turpin has beaten Clayton, New Mexico, also 58-8. And Copan beats Kremlin Hillsdale 53-8. A couple games from last night. Pond Creek Hunter beats Cyril. My tongue's getting tired, I guess.
5: By the way, Cyril was also undefeated, so that was a big win.
6: Yeah, 26-14. Sharon Mutual keeps their unbeaten streak alive, beating Corn Bible 46-0, just like they had won last week against, was it Gary they beat last week?
5: Oh, yeah. Beat up
6: Gary. 46-0. And so Gary comes back, rebounds from that loss, and beats Beaver 56-6. Winoka beats Buffalo 24-14. It is Timberlake 28, Tyrone 22, Medford 56, Blue Jays.

0: 49 lost South Barber's homecoming, as we just mentioned earlier. Satanta, 54, Buckland, 28, Medicine Lodge, 32, Conway Springs, 7. It is Garden City beating Liberal, 21-7. And Great Bend beats Dodge City, 49-21. That catches you up on your scores from the tri-state region. Tyler, what do you got for us?
1: Thank you, Doc. Appreciate that. And Hayden, I was going to throw it to you because you've got a chance now to really kind of digest some of those scores. And some of those games we talked about, was there anything that really kind of stuck out to you other than, you know, some of those ones we talked about earlier, something that surprised you maybe tonight?
2: Not really. We kind of talked about the undefeated eight-man teams.
1: Yeah.
2: A couple of them teams kind of surprising that they're still undefeated. I mean, they're always good teams. You just, you know, somehow or some way, usually they find a loss in the first few weeks. Like, Boise City still undefeated. Pretty good team there over Boise City Turpin. Cherokee's not surprising. They're one of the better teams in that class. Actually, I think they moved up the rankings. I think they're number two now, I believe.
0: Yes.
2: Depending on what you look at. But.
1: And that's loaded B1. So for Cherokee to stand out, I mean, that's going to be impressive to do if they keep that going.
2: Yeah. But other than that, not really.
1: And we got Woodward taking on Clinton next week. That's the case. Of course, Clinton lost in the Custer County conflict tonight to a really good Weatherford team. That's going to be a good battle for the Boomers in that game against Clinton. You win that, then you really start looking at, okay, you've put yourself in a good spot in the district. Now seeing that Bethany has beaten Cash, that's changed things quite a lot with them being at 2-0. So everybody's, it seems like, chasing Weatherford, that district. And we're getting to that point, Doc, where over the next couple weeks, really, we'll start to get in focus kind of that district picture. It's crazy to think about, but by October 15th, we're down the stretch of the season. We're in crunch time all of a sudden.
0: They'll be definitely shaping up by then, that's for sure. So I was just running through the numbers. The ones that we cover in the area, 11-man teams, we've got 3 undefeateds. Can you name them?
1: Fairview.
0: Exactly.
1: Weatherford.
0: Yes. I got 4 then.
1: Sorry. See, I got one the Doc didn't even have. Let's go.
0: I didn't have Weatherford on there.
1: All right.
2: Is Thomas undefeated?
1: No, I don't think so.
0: No, Weatherford.
1: They're undefeated.
0: Weatherford lost to El Reno.
1: No. No way. I think you're lying, Doc.
0: Well, that's what the score sheet shows. You guys check me, double check me. I could be wrong. Be the first time. Give me another one. There's got 2 others down here you haven't mentioned. One's Fairview will play in the big game.
2: Tonkawa.
1: Well, okay. I was going to, yeah, that's fine. Hold on. Hold that thought. We do have a caller.
0: Okay.
1: Who do we got online with us here? Join us on the fifth quarter.
3: This is Avery Wallace calling for the Tyrone Timberlake game.
1: Oh, good. Avery Wallace checking
0: in. Hey, Avery. Thanks for calling in. Tell us about the game.
3: Well, a long drive out there, 3 hours. But we're back in Woodward now, so we're making headway.
1: Very nice. You're rolling by the station now. Timberlake got that win over Tyrone, 28-22 physical contest, a little bit lower scoring that you would see in 8-man. So tell us about that game flow there, how that game went, how Timberlake was able to pull it out.
3: Yeah, we went out there. Tyrone won the toss, deferred to us, so we got the ball first and had a really great drive, went down, scored. I think we got 2-point conversion first time. And then we kicked it off to Tyrone, and then Tyrone fumbled. And then we got the ball back, scored real quick, and then went up 14-0. And I think into the second quarter, they scored once. And then we scored again, and then we went to halftime 20-8. Came back out. They must have made some pretty good adjustments because our offense was struggling in the second half. I think we ended up scoring later in the third. Or no, we scored in the beginning of the fourth quarter to get up 28, I think, after Tyrone scored twice in the third. And then Tyrone got the ball back with about 20 seconds left, and it was 28-22, and they tried running a couple hook and ladders, but they weren't able to score there towards the end of the game.
1: So they tried to do a little trickery. Who stood out for

0: Blake, for you guys for that win? Who got done for you?
1: Well, I would say probably the Aiden Olsen. He's the running back, and he plays middle linebacker for us. We played a 4-1. He played really good tonight. And then our defense line showed up there later in the second half on some big plays to get off the field. So I guess we'll give the standout award to those two categories.
0: Now, folks, Avery Collins here, and he's not just, you know, I don't want to say casual fan. No fan's necessarily casual for the high schools. But, Avery, you're not too far removed from the playing days yourself there at Timberlake. So what's it like being on the other side, you know, a couple of years later? I talked to some guys earlier in Moreland tonight, Evan Sampson, Stetson Roper, same thing, where they graduated a few years back and now, you know, seeing it from that other side. What's it like, you know, getting to watch on a football Friday night like this?
1: Yeah, it's pretty nice. After graduated, I had Coach Severin call me and ask me if I wanted to coach and be a, yeah. I guess, technically the word is a graduate assistant, yeah. I guess you would say in the college ranks. But it's definitely a lot of fun to get back into the sport and be with the kids and share some knowledge to them. I've got a little brother. He's a sophomore. He's our tailback and starting safety. So he's pretty good. I'll give it to him, but don't let him know I said that.
0: Yeah, we won't tell.
2: We'll delete that from the broadcast.
0: Yeah, we got you.
2: We got you.
0: Yeah. Now, I asked Mr. Roper this earlier, and he said he was too old. Do you feel like you can still suit up and go out there and play?
1: I don't know. I've put on probably 30 pounds since I graduated.
0: Oh, that's good.
2: That hey, at least you've been.
0: Yeah.
1: If I suit up, they might have to put me on the offense line now.
0: Oh, that's
2: so
0: good.
2: How was it to be out there and actually play in football weather?
0: Oh, my goodness.
1: Oh, my goodness. It's beautiful out there tonight.
2: Was it quite a bit cooler on out there in the panhandle?
1: Yeah, what did it get down? Probably 55, 60 degrees this evening. Ooh. So it was a little chilly. I had my light pullover on tonight.
0: There you go.
1: So, but, yeah, Tyrone's a pretty good ball club. We kind of figured that it's going to be between Timberlake, Tyrone, Sharon Mutual, and Gary. Four pretty good teams. We don't know who's going to beat who or how the standings are going to end at the end of the season, but those four teams right there are looking to be pretty good.
0: Well, you mentioned especially, you know, obviously we know Tyrone, Timberlake usually pretty solid, but seeing Sharon Mutual get to this point this year and then Gary also being solid, what's it like having that really super competitive C1 district? It's tough, isn't it?
1: Yeah, it's fun. Me and my dad talked about it. It's super fun to know that week in, week out, you got to bring your game. You know, it's fun to watch good football. It's fun to coach it. It's fun to watch, fun to play it, you know. So it just makes everything all better when everybody else is competitive.
2: So you got Winoka, next week at home. And then it looks like the two really tough ones there will be at the end of the season. You got Sharon Mutual on the 30th of October, and then you turn around and play Gary on the November 6th. So, yeah, this could be some really important games right there down at the very finals.
1: Yeah, and Buffalo gave Tyrone all they wanted earlier. Yeah. I think last week they played.
0: They did, yeah.
1: And then I guess Winoka beat them tonight, so, I mean – You can't come out next week and not show up to play because it sounds like Winoka might be able to beat you.
2: Yeah.
0: There you go.
2: So. Yeah, that's right.
0: Good thoughts, so every man. Hey, appreciate you calling in. Give us an update on that Timberlake Tyrone game. You be safe as you continue on your way back.
1: Yep. Thank you, guys.
2: You bet.
1: Have a good night.
2: You too. A good night. Thanks for calling in.
0: So, Avery Walsh, join us here. Getting this update on that Timberlake Tyrone game. 580-256-5101. We'll step aside for a final break and go ahead and take some final thoughts after this. It is the fifth quarter. Dr. Duden, Aid Banning, Tyler Riggs with you on K101.
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2: Chris Porter, K101, Tyler Riggs, your doctor, Dr. Carver, and Hayden Manning here with you. Get some closing thoughts if you want to throw in a closing thought yourself. 508-256-5101 or text line currently put away for the moment. So apologies there, because I know somebody was asking about that to you, Carl. So it is actually becomes part of the equipment on Friday nights, so with the broadcast. But anyways, 508-256-5101 if you want to throw any final thoughts in, Carl. As we do look to wrap this thing up, I mean, another good week of football. We talked about it. We're in football weather finally, October. This is crunch time month for me. What do you think?
3: Well, I mean, Northwestern and them have a ball game this week.
2: But, oh, yes, college races.
3: But then the next week, we got the OU Texas game.
2: Oh, yes.
3: And then O State's at home against UCF. And then also it is Northwestern's homecoming. So I got a couple of events here just kind of let everybody know. Of course, the Miss Cinderella pageant that goes on Thursday and Friday night. That is always a big deal for all the local high schools. All these young ladies come up there and they do their talent portion on Thursday night, and then they come back and do the rest of that on Friday night, and the winner will be announced next Friday night. And we try to keep track of that so we can announce those winners too. Also on Friday night, there's the Ranger Rally at noon, and then the Red and Black World Series. Meyer State, I've seen that's the baseball game there. And then Saturday morning, there's the Ranger Run 5K and 1 mile fun run. It'll be starts at 8 a.m. downtown. And then the homecoming parade, which I will get to be a participant.
2: No, boy.
3: And throw out good candy, Mr. Speaker.
2: Did you take notes on the good candy?
3: I know the new candy. Okay. The good candy. I got the good candy down. Yeah. So it's at 10 a.m. It's always a great time. Seriously. I mean, you go around the square there, and it's just loads of people. It's always great to see so many people there. And then there's lunch, and then the band, and the football game kicks off at 3 o'clock. And they have the Ranger Royalty at halftime. And so it's just a really great weekend there in Alva. So would encourage people to, if they don't have anything to do next Saturday, to come on over to Alva and go to the homecoming events. A lot of fun events there. And so hope they'll be there.
2: I'm telling you right now, if you're an OU fan, probably better be in Alva next Saturday than would in the Cotton Bowl. That might get ugly. I don't know if you want to do that to yourself. So.
3: I hope there's only a 6 to 9 point spread.
2: Well, we'll see about that. We'll see about that. But division football, too, tomorrow. You did mention Northwestern playing tomorrow. They'll be on the road against Southern Arkansas. Heard from Matt Adair earlier about that. Getting word that we might see a Jax Pinard appearance, former Fairview quarterback. What I understand, there's some things happening there in terms of potential injury for their starter, who's been really good, Jacob Jones. But Bernard might get a chance with that. And then Southwestern, they're on the road against a ranked Henderson State team. That's going to be a tough game for them. I believe that's a 1 o'clock start, and then Northwestern's is a 2 o'clock start. So mid-afternoon for both those teams. You can definitely check that out. Otherwise, OU, OSU, Kansas State, Texas, for that matter, all off tomorrow. So if you're a fan of those teams, I guess enjoy your Saturday without stress. You can watch other teams and not have to worry about your own team's treadmills.
3: And Tulsa's already played, right?
2: And Tulsa's already played. They played yesterday and lost. In overtime to North Texas. By inches.
4: Not by much.
2: By inches.
4: I do want to mention this game real quick. It's out, it's way out of the area, but Bixby tonight, I thought the Woodward game was a blowout.
2: Uh-huh.
4: This one, 80-0.
2: Woo! Who are they playing?
4: West.

0: Moore, and Wes Moore had 3 total yards the whole game.
1: Wow.
2: Wow. 3 total yards.
1: 3 That's total what it yards. Says. That
0: 3
1: is,
0: total yards that is the tough. Whole entire game.
1: And speaking of Bixby, you bring that up. Carr Iber breaking the 11-man streak tonight, broke that tie with Bixby at 58 wins apiece. Carr Iber beats Noble 41-6 after they survived back-to-back weeks. Some nail biters did Carr Iber's. They now own the 11-man record streak at 59 straight wins. So,
2: and Northwestern, did they come finish up and beat Penn State tonight?
1: They did. I believe that was 34-13, the final okay. there.
2: Yeah, I knew they were ahead there.
1: To open their 24. Big new stadium, right?
2: Yeah, it was beautiful. That looked like a great crowd there. We got to kind of watching it on the side here.
1: Otherwise, Pittsburgh beat Virginia Tech 35-33 in the thriller there, and Liberty beat the Blue Hens of Delaware 30-14. So we've got it all covered, folks. Been real fun tonight. It's been a good time. We hope to catch you next week as we continue to roll along, get into that crunch time, as we call it, those big district matchups. Oh, boy, they are ahead. It is full of that for October. It's been the fifth quarter. The good doc, Dr. Carl Noon. Thank you, as always, sir. Great job.
2: Good to see you.
1: Hayden, thanks for sticking around, man. A lot of fun. Great job on the Boomers. And, folks, with those guys in mind, have a great rest of your weekend. It's been the fifth quarter.

ABC News, I'm Dave Packer. The latest federal jobs report showed the U.S. economy added 29,000 jobs in September, far lower than the 80,000 that were expected. And employment in July and August combined revised to show 60,000 fewer jobs than previously reported. President Trump rallying in Mobile, Alabama ahead of the midterms.

0: Heating has claimed that prices will go down once the war with Iran ends. Cornell University saying it's fully supporting New York Governor Kathy Hochul's decision to assign alleged gang rape investigation to Attorney General Letitia James. It is Saturday morning in Japan and South Korea, which woke up to the news of another North Korean missile launch. South Korea says it traveled more than 400 miles before crashing into the sea. U.S. Pacific Command says there was no immediate threat to U.S. personnel, territory, or to allies. This is ABC News. If you're on Florida's Gulf Coast and hitting the clubs, why not get paid for it?
1: St. Petersburg, Florida is hiring a chief vibes officer. The city says the 10-day gig pays $10,000 and will be responsible for conducting, quote, very serious field research across the area's nightlife, live music, and entertainment venues. They're looking for people who can identify so-called vibey locations and document them on social media. Other openings from St. Pete's include a chief flavor explorer and a chief sunset curator. The job starts November 6th. Mike Dubusky, ABC News.
0: A Texas man making a shocking discovery when he found more than $128,000 sitting on top of an ATM. The cash was left along with a second bag containing 19 checks, all belonging to Bank of America and being handled by its cash vendor, Brinks. The man turned everything over to police without ever asking for a reward or anything in return. Dave Packer, ABC News.
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1: Your K101 weather forecast, partly cloudy skies this morning. We'll see lows around 46. Mix of sun and clouds today. Light winds, highs near 73. Clear and 55 tonight. Sunshine Sunday, Monday, and Tuesday. Look for upper 70s. Sunday and Monday, mid-80s for highs on Tuesday. 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
2: She stops and checks her reflection in a car parked on a corner.

Hey, 101 weather, partly cloudy this morning, lows around 46. Mix of sun and clouds today with light winds and highs near 73. We've got you covered on K101.

0: ABC News, I'm Dave Packer. Multiple sources identifying the co-pilot accused of stabbing the captain of an Israel-bound flight and plunging the plane in a terrifying nosedive in an attempt to crash it as 29-year-old Hammam al-Hammami. Meanwhile,
1: Captain Smit Bashar saying he is now feeling fine despite being stabbed multiple times. He's now back in the UAE. His first officer on that flight is in custody there. Israeli officials say he may have been radicalized as the investigation continues.
0: ABC's Tom Sophie Burridge. The U.S. economy showing signs of a slowdown. Friday's government report showing employers adding just 29,000 jobs in September. That's well below expectations. The unemployment rate edging up to 4.2%. As drivers around the world deal with record high gas prices, now some possible relief. Member countries of the Group of Seven or G7 agreeing to release 100 million barrels of diesel fuel and crude oil from reserve stock. This is ABC News. The FDA Friday said they've made plans to help prevent future Cyclospora outbreaks like the one which occurred this summer.
2: The FDA's investigation into that lettuce outbreak that started over the summer and sickened nearly 13,000 people has now been completed. Investigators say they found the parasite in wastewater and a drainage ditch near the Taylor Farms New Mexico facilities. They say they're confident the recalled lettuce is no longer on the market. The FDA also announcing additional steps to help prevent future outbreaks, including more lab testing and surveillance of crops before the upcoming season. Yuri Benajad, ABC News, New York.
0: This year's Kennedy Center Honors will be held at Washington's Capital One Arena. The Kennedy Center's board voted to close the venue last month after a federal judge blocked them from adding President Trump's name to the building. Trump has said the center needs repairs that will only happen if the board was allowed to add his name to the building, but a federal judge ruled that can only be done with congressional approval. Dave Packer, ABC News.
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4: Your K101 weather forecast, partly cloudy skies this morning. We'll see lows around 46. Mix of sun and clouds today. Light winds, highs near 73. Clear and 55 tonight. Sunshine Sunday, Monday, and Tuesday. Look for upper 70s. Sunday and Monday, mid-80s for highs on Tuesday. 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

K101 weather, partly cloudy this morning, lows around 46. Mix of sun and clouds today with light winds and highs near 73. We've got you covered on K101.

makes me nauseous. Tell me who the hell needs that? Maybe thinking about drinking, then the answer's crystal clear. It's the invisible intoxicant. It's called Everclear.

0: ABC News, I'm Dave Packer. The latest federal jobs report showed the U.S. economy added 29,000 jobs in September, far lower than the 80,000 that were expected. And employment in July and August combined revised to show 60,000 fewer jobs than previously reported. President Trump rallying in Mobile, Alabama ahead of the midterms, repeating his claim that prices will go down once the war with Iran ends. Cornell University saying it's fully supporting New York Governor Kathy Hochul's decision to assign alleged gang rape investigation to Attorney General Letitia James. It is Saturday morning in Japan and South Korea, which woke up to the news of another North Korean missile launch. South Korea says it traveled more than 400 miles before crashing into the sea. U.S. Pacific Command says there was no immediate threat to U.S. personnel, territory, or to allies. This is ABC News. If you're on Florida's Gulf Coast and hitting the clubs, why not get paid for it?
1: St. Petersburg.

0: Florida is hiring a chief vibes officer. The city says the 10-day gig pays $10,000 and will be responsible for conducting, quote, very serious field research across the area's nightlife, live music, and entertainment venues. They're looking for people who can identify so-called vibey locations and document them on social media. Other openings from St. Pete's include a chief flavor explorer and a chief sunset curator. The job starts November 6th. Mike DeBusky, ABC News.
1: A Texas man making a shocking discovery when he found more than $128,000 sitting on top of an ATM. The cash was left along with a second bag containing 19 checks, all belonging to Bank of America and being handled by its cash vendor, Brinks. The man turned everything over to police without ever asking for a reward or anything in return. Dave Packer, ABC News.
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1: Your K101 weather forecast, partly cloudy skies this morning. We'll see lows around 46. Mix of sun and clouds today. Light winds, highs near 73. Clear and 55 tonight. Sunshine Sunday, Monday, and Tuesday. Look for upper 70s. Sunday and Monday, mid-80s for highs on Tuesday. 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

K101 weather, partly cloudy this morning, lows around 46. Mix of sun and clouds today with light winds and highs near 73. We've got you covered on K101.

0: ABC News, I'm Dave Packer. Multiple sources identifying the co-pilot accused of stabbing the captain of an Israel-bound flight and plunging the plane in a terrifying nosedive in an attempt to crash it as 29-year-old Hammam al-Hammami. Meanwhile,
1: Captain Smit Bashar saying he is now feeling fine despite being stabbed multiple times. He's now back in the UAE. His first officer on that flight is in custody there. Israeli officials say he may have been radicalized as the investigation continues.
0: ABC's Tom Sophie Burridge. The U.S. economy showing signs of a slowdown. Friday's government report showing employers adding just 29,000 jobs in September. That's well below expectations. The unemployment rate edging up to 4.2%. As drivers around the world deal with record high gas prices, now some possible relief. Member countries of the Group of Seven or G7 agreeing to release 100 million barrels of diesel fuel and crude oil from reserve stock. This is ABC News. The FDA Friday said they made plans to help prevent future Cyclospora outbreaks like the one which occurred this summer.
2: The FDA's investigation into that lettuce outbreak that started over the summer and sickened nearly 13,000 people has now been completed. Investigators say they found the parasite in wastewater and a drainage ditch near the Taylor Farms New Mexico facilities. They say they're confident the recalled lettuce is no longer on the market. The FDA also announcing additional steps to help prevent future outbreaks, including more lab testing and surveillance of crops before the upcoming season. Yuri Benajad, ABC News, New York.
0: This year's Kennedy Center Honors will be held at Washington's Capital One Arena. The Kennedy Center's board voted to close the venue last month after a federal judge blocked them from adding President Trump's name to the building. Trump has said the center needs repairs that will only happen if the board was allowed to add his name to the building, but a federal judge ruled that can only be done with congressional approval. Dave Packer, ABC News.
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4: Your K101 weather forecast, partly cloudy skies this morning. We'll see lows around 46, mix of sun and clouds today. Light winds, highs near 73, clear and 55 tonight. Sunshine Sunday, Monday, and Tuesday. Look for upper 70s Sunday and Monday, mid-80s for highs on Tuesday. We've got you covered on K101 and K101online.com.

0: ABC News, I'm Dave Packer. The latest federal jobs report showed the U.S. economy added 29,000 jobs in September, far lower than the 80,000 that were expected. And employment in July and August combined revised to show 60,000 fewer jobs than previously reported. President Trump rallying in Mobile, Alabama ahead of the midterms, repeating his claim that prices will go down once the war with Iran ends. Cornell University saying it's fully supporting New York Governor Kathy Hochul's decision to assign alleged gang rape investigation to Attorney General Letitia James. It is Saturday morning in Japan and South Korea, which woke up to the news of another North Korean missile launch. South Korea says it traveled more than 400 miles before crashing into the sea. U.S. Pacific Command says there was no immediate threat to U.S. personnel, territory, or to allies. This is ABC News. If you're on Florida's Gulf Coast and hitting the clubs, why not get paid for it?
1: St. Petersburg, Florida is hiring a chief vibes officer. The city says the 10-day gig pays $10,000 and will be responsible for conducting, quote, very serious field research across the area's nightlife, live music, and entertainment venues. They're looking for people who can identify so-called vibey locations and document them on social media. Other openings from St. Pete's include a chief flavor explorer and a chief sunset curator. The job starts November 6th. Mike Dubusky, ABC News.
0: A Texas man making a shocking discovery when he found more than $128,000 sitting on top of an ATM. The cash was left along with a second bag containing 19 checks, all belonging to Bank of America and being handled by its cash vendor, Brinks. The man turned everything over to police without ever asking for a reward or anything in return. Dave Packer, ABC News.
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1: 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I want to be just like him. 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
2: Your K101 weather forecast, a mix of sun and clouds today. We'll see light winds, highs near 73, clear 55 tonight. Sunshine for your Sunday, Monday, and Tuesday will be in the upper 70s on Sunday and Monday, mid-80s for highs on Tuesday. We've got you covered on K101 and K101online.com.

He's a ranch hand in a pinch, man. 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Cause she's a gold digger with a quick trigger. A cast iron skillet swinging lid flipper. Now he's a double wide on the county line.

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0: ABC News, I'm Dave Packer. Multiple sources identifying the co-pilot accused of stabbing the captain of an Israel-bound flight and plunging the plane in a terrifying nosedive in an attempt to crash it as 29-year-old Hammam al-Hammami. Meanwhile,
1: Captain Smit Bashar saying he is now feeling fine despite being stabbed multiple times. He's now back in the UAE. His first officer on that flight is in custody there. Israeli officials say he may have been radicalized as the investigation continues.
0: ABC's Tom Sophie Burridge. The U.S. economy showing signs of a slowdown. Friday's government report showing employers adding just 29,000 jobs in September. That's well below expectations. The unemployment rate edging up to 4.2%. As drivers around the world deal with record high gas prices, now some possible relief. Member countries of the Group of Seven or G7 agreeing to release 100 million barrels of diesel fuel and crude oil from reserve stock. This is ABC News. The FDA Friday said they made plans to help prevent future Cyclospora outbreaks like the one which occurred this summer.
2: The FDA's investigation into that lettuce outbreak that started over the summer and sickened nearly 13,000 people has now been completed. Investigators say they found the parasite in wastewater and a drainage ditch near the Taylor Farms New Mexico facilities. They say they're confident the recalled lettuce is no longer on the market. The FDA also announcing additional steps to help prevent future outbreaks, including more lab testing and surveillance of crops before the upcoming season. Yuri Benajad, ABC News, New York.
0: This year's Kennedy Center Honors will be held at Washington's Capital One Arena. The Kennedy Center's board voted to close the venue last month after a federal judge blocked them from adding President Trump's name to the building. Trump has said the center needs repairs that will only happen if the board was allowed to add his name to the building. But a federal judge ruled that can only be done with congressional approval. Dave Packer, ABC News.
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5: Your K101 weather forecast, a mix of sun and clouds today. We'll see light winds, highs near 73, clear 55 tonight. Sunshine for your Sunday, Monday, and Tuesday will be in the upper 70s on Sunday and Monday, mid-80s for highs on Tuesday. We've got you covered on K101 and K101online.com.

tractor working 7 long hot days a week. Yeah, he's the kind of fella that people get real quiet when he stands up in church to speak.

0: ABC News, I'm Chuck Sievertson. Good morning. President Trump speaking about inflation and the Iran war being blamed for it at a rally in Mobile, Alabama last night.
1: As soon as it's going to end very soon, probably right after the election, but as soon as it does end, oil prices will come tumbling down.
0: Member countries of the Group of Seven agree to release 100 million barrels of diesel fuel and crude oil from reserve stock over 4 months, says the French president. Co-pilot accused of attacking the captain on an Israel-bound flight with an axe, trying to seize the controls, was an Omani national barred from flying on his country's airline because of concerns about extremist views. That from an unidentified diplomat and other sources. South Korea confirms North Korea fired another missile into the East Sea today. The family of Rene Good, who was fatally shot by an ICE officer in Minneapolis in January, is filing lawsuits against the officer and top administration officials. This is ABC News. ChatGPT parent company OpenAI says it has fired three employees, it says, had a history of misconduct and violating policies on handling research information. ABC's Jacqueline Lee.
2: This is actually happening after a wave of incidents where AI agents escaped their testing environments. You know, they hacked other companies' websites, raising some serious security concerns, and OpenAI even canceling the launch of its new model, GPT 6.1 Astra, due to safety findings.
0: AI industry facing more scrutiny. Students at Cornell University Friday discussed the online campaign, I Am Jane Doe. Women are using the phrase to show solidarity with Jane Doe in the Cornell rape case.
3: I am Jane Doe, and I think this is a movement that is meant to help bring light to the issues of women who has to deal with, like, sexual harassment or assault, both, like, harassment, like, mentally, physically, emotionally.
0: Cornell student Chuck Sievertson, ABC News.
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drifting off to the evening news. She said, honey, what would you do if you'd have never met me? I just laughed, said, I don't know. 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

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I got a hopeless golf game. I love the sound of your

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1: Of sun and clouds today, light winds, highs near 73. Clear tonight, lows will drop down to 55. Sunshine for your Sunday, Monday, and Tuesday. Upper 70s for highs Sunday and Monday. We will be in the mid 80s for Tuesday. 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
2: He's a

0: ABC News, I'm Chuck Sievertson. Good morning. Update on the co-pilot who allegedly tried to crash a plane bound for Israel from ABC's Michelle Franzen.
1: Senior intelligence and law enforcement officials tell ABC News the co-pilot of the Fly Dubai plane who allegedly attacked the plane's captain and attempted to crash the Boeing 737 bound for Israel is an Omani national who was previously suspended from flying by Oman Air after he was identified as a security risk.
0: President Trump now saying the Iran situation will be over after the midterm elections in November and says oil prices will then plummet. Group of seven or G7 countries agree to release 100 million barrels of diesel fuel and crude oil from reserve stock over 4 months, says French President Macron. The president today travels to Vandalia, Ohio to rally with candidates this evening. South Korea says North Korea fired another missile into the sea. This is ABC News. ChatGPT parent company OpenAI says it has fired three employees. ABC's Jacqueline Lee in Los Angeles.
2: OpenAI's investigation found a pattern of misconduct, with these three individuals let go for violating policies on handling sensitive information. OpenAI saying in a statement, quote, "Our investigation confirmed that these individuals mishandled sensitive information outside established company procedures, violating our policies and breaking the trust essential to our work." The company also clarifying no one was let go for raising safety concerns.
0: Students at Cornell University Friday discussed the online campaign "I Am Jane Doe," women using the phrase to show solidarity with Jane Doe in the Cornell rape case. In online chats and social media,
3: every time I scroll through, it's just people talking about the similar incident that happened to them 30 years ago.
0: Alicia Mathen, a Cornell researcher. Chuck Sievertson, ABC News.
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1: We'll see sunshine today. Winds will stay rather light. Look for highs around 77. Clear tonight. May see some patchy fog tomorrow morning. Lows near 54. May see patchy fog through mid-morning tomorrow, then sunny, light winds, highs near 78, clear in 50.

night. Sunshine for your Monday, Tuesday, and Wednesday. Upper 70s for highs Monday, upper 80s Tuesday and Wednesday. We've got you covered on K101 and K101online.com.

0: ABC News, I'm Chuck Sievertson. Sources familiar with the investigation tell ABC News that the co-pilot accused of attacking the captain on an Israel-bound flight and trying to crash the plane was an Omani national barred from flying in his country's airline because of extremist views. The pilot speaking out, ABC's Alex Stone.
1: Captain Smit Machar telling India's prime minister, quote, "I said to myself while I was getting beaten, this is a last push, Smit, do it. Somehow I opened the door and everyone came in and everyone else had an equal role."
0: President Trump repeating last month's prediction on the Iran situation at a rally in Mobile, Alabama last night.
2: As soon as it's going to end very soon, probably right after the election, but as soon as it does end, oil prices will come tumbling down.
0: A group of seven or G7 countries agrees to release 100 million barrels of diesel fuel and crude oil from reserve stock. South Korea says North Korea fired another missile into the sea today. This is ABC News. Video evidence will be reviewed and interviews done into alleged hazing incidents involving the Olentangy Orange High School girls' soccer team, says the Delaware County, Ohio Sheriff's Office. The girls were allegedly told it was a bonding event. A parent of one of the girls who didn't want to be identified.
3: They were allegedly, apparently, their hands were zip-tied behind their backs. They were saran-wrapped, their entire body. We've heard reports that several of these girls were duct taped.
0: School district says the coaching staff has been placed.

0: Released on leave. Released on bail, a dual UK-Iranian citizen arrested on suspicion of plotting a terrorist attack following a security incident at a U.S.-run military airbase in England. South Korean golfer Tom Kim got what he came for by winning the men's singles today at the Asian Games in Japan, a gold medal and an exemption from military service back home. Chuck Sievertson, ABC News.
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3: We'll see sunshine today. Winds will stay rather light. Look for highs around 77. Clear tonight. May see some patchy fog tomorrow morning. Lows near 54. May see patchy fog through mid-morning tomorrow, then sunny, light winds, highs near 78. Clear and

50 tomorrow night. Sunshine for your Monday, Tuesday, and Wednesday. Upper 70s for highs Monday, upper 80s Tuesday and Wednesday. 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

0: ABC News, I'm Chuck Sievertson. President Trump repeating his prediction of a month ago on the Iran situation and inflation at a rally in Mobile, Alabama last night.
1: As soon as it's going to end very soon, probably right after the election, but as soon as it does end, oil prices will come tumbling down.
0: The group of seven, or G7 countries, agrees to release 100 million barrels of diesel fuel and crude oil from reserve stock over 4 months, says French President Macron. This comes after another monthly slowdown in job creation in the Labor Department's monthly surveys. The unemployment rate ticked up. Sources familiar with the investigation tell ABC News the co-pilot accused of attacking the captain on an Israel-bound flight with an axe and trying to seize the controls was an Omani national prohibited from flying on his country's airline because of concerns about extremist views. North Korea fired another missile into the sea today, says South Korea's military. This is ABC News. Krista Pike, the Tennessee death row inmate who survived two lethal injections, remains critically ill, unconscious, and on tubes in a hospital, say her attorneys. Christopher Slobogin, a law professor at Vanderbilt Law School, says there are two possible reactions.
2: One is more hostility towards the death penalty. What happened to her was in effect torture, and even people in favor of the death penalty might be saying to themselves, look, if we can't get this process right, we should just stop doing it. But another reaction, of course, is let's do it more effectively. If lethal injection isn't working, let's go with some alternative.
0: The remains of a medieval ruler, Tsar Samuel, will arrive in Bulgaria today after decades of negotiations with neighboring Greece. Samuel was a warrior ruler who battled the Byzantine Empire to expand his kingdom, but was ultimately defeated and died shortly afterward in 1014. The two countries' culture ministers made the agreement to return the remains. Chuck Sievertson, ABC News.

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1: We'll see sunshine today. Winds will stay rather light. Look for highs around 77. Clear tonight. May see some patchy fog tomorrow morning. Lows near 54. May see patchy fog through mid-morning tomorrow, then sunny.

Then sunny, light winds, highs near 78, clear and 50 tomorrow night. Sunshine for your Monday, Tuesday, and Wednesday. Upper 70s for highs Monday, upper 80s Tuesday and Wednesday. We've got you covered on K101 and K101online.com.

0: ABC News, I'm Chuck Sievertson. Investigators in the United Arab Emirates say the co-pilot had attempted to carry out a terrorist act on a flight bound for Israel for allegedly attacking the captain. They say he was barred from flying on his country's airline because of extremist views. ABC's Tom Sufi Burridge.
1: Revealing he assaulted the captain inside the cockpit using a crash axe, stored so pilots can use it to break out of wreckage in the event of an emergency. Senior intelligence and law enforcement officials now identifying the suspected attacker as an Omani national, 29-year-old Hammam al-Hammami, who is said to be cooperating with investigators.
0: Amid record high diesel prices, agreeing to release 100 million barrels of diesel fuel and crude oil from reserves, the group of seven or G7 countries. President Trump playing right now at the golf course he owns in Sterling, Virginia. He heads today to Vandalia, Ohio, to rally with candidates this evening. This is ABC News. More than 36 million people are under heat alerts through Thursday in Southern California. To the east, too much rain, says ABC News forecaster Leslie Lopez.
2: The flood watches are in place all the way through tomorrow evening. We have flood threats all the way from Texas out towards areas of the Carolinas. But the larger threat level, this is a 2 out of 4 for Brownsville, Texas, all the way up to Corpus Christi. But then we're also looking at it New Orleans, Baton Rouge, Mobile, Panama City. And then this begins to expand, especially as we're heading into the Carolinas by the time we're heading into tomorrow. This is going to expand even out towards places like Atlanta, Augusta, all the way out towards Wilmington. So this is going to be a larger area of impact.
0: Tokyo court has awarded legal protection for the human voice in a landmark case involving a popular Japanese anime voice actor. The court ruled that Kenjiro Tsuda's voice was used without permission on TikTok. Tsuda sued over an AI clone of his voice used in videos. Chuck Sievertson, ABC News.
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6: Your K101 weather forecast. Sunshine this afternoon, light winds, highs near 77. Clear tonight, might see some patchy fog tomorrow morning. Look for lows around 54. Sunny tomorrow afternoon, light winds, highs near 78. Clear and 50 tomorrow night. Sunshine for your Monday, Tuesday, and Wednesday. Look for upper 70s on Monday, upper 80s for highs Tuesday and Wednesday.

Hey, 101 weather, sunshine this afternoon, light winds, highs near 77. We've got you covered on K101.

0: ABC News, I'm Chuck Sievertson. The co-pilot who, say investigators in the United Arab Emirates, attempted a terrorist act on a flight bound for Israel, was barred from flying on his country's airline because of concerns about extremist views. Intelligence and law enforcement sources say the man had been switched to a desk job at Oman Air and is cooperating with investigators. The head of Tennessee's prison systems to resign after a twice failed execution, says the governor. New developments in the alleged gang rape of a college undergrad by Cornell University frat brothers. ABC's Olivia Rubin.
1: ABC News reviewing recordings of phone calls she made to at least three of her alleged attackers, telling one of them, quote, "If I wanted to take this somewhere, what y'all did would be classified as gang rape."
0: Agreeing to release 100 million barrels of diesel fuel and crude oil from reserve stock over 4 months, the group of seven or G7 countries. This is ABC News. More than 36 million people in California are under heat alerts this weekend through Thursday. ABC News forecaster Leslie Lopez.
2: You're noticing temperatures over near Burbank still climbing. 97 tomorrow, 100 degrees by Tuesday, and then getting into Palm Springs and even San Diego. San Diego getting up to 99 on your Sunday and your Monday, staying into the 90s on your Tuesday.
0: There are flood threats from Texas to the Carolinas. The largest threat level is from Brownsville, Texas to Corpus Christi. ChatGPT parent company OpenAI says it has fired three employees. It says had a history of misconduct and violating policies on handling research information. ABC's Jacqueline Lee.
3: This is actually happening after a wave of incidents where AI agents escaped their testing environments. You know, they hacked other companies' websites, raising some serious security concerns, and OpenAI even canceling the launch of its new model, GPT 6.1 Astra, due to safety findings.
0: Our Jacqueline Lee, Chuck Sievertson, ABC News.
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9: Your K101 weather forecast, sunshine this afternoon, light winds, highs near 77, clear tonight, might see some patchy fog tomorrow morning, look for lows around 54. Sunny tomorrow afternoon, light winds, highs near 78, clear and 50 tomorrow night, sunshine for your Monday, Tuesday, and Wednesday. Look for upper 70s on Monday, upper 80s for highs Tuesday and Wednesday. We've got you covered on K101 and K101online.com.

0: ABC News, I'm Mike Dubusky. The head of Tennessee's prison system is now resigning after he oversaw the botched execution of Krista Pike earlier this week. Governor Bill Lee making that announcement this morning, saying Frank Strada will step down from his role this month. New documents obtained by ABC News find the district attorney in that alleged gang rape at Cornell declined to review material gathered by university police outside of a six-page summary of the woman's statements. It comes as a new online campaign at Cornell called I Am Jane Doe gains traction. Shay Thomas, a math major at the school, explains the movement.
1: I am Jane Doe, and I think this is a movement that is meant to help bring light to the issues of women who has to deal with like sexual harassment or assault, both like harassment like mentally, physically, emotionally.
0: President Trump is headed out on the campaign trail again today with a visit to Ohio planned for this evening. This is ABC News. We're learning some new information about that incident on a Fly Dubai flight this week where one pilot allegedly attacked another with an axe. Here's ABC's Michelle Franzen.
2: Senior intelligence and law enforcement officials tell ABC News the co-pilot of the Fly Dubai plane who allegedly attacked the plane's captain and attempted to crash the Boeing 737 bound for Israel is an Omani national who was previously suspended from flying by Oman Air after he was identified as a security risk.
0: Investigators are now looking into why that man, identified as Hammam al-Hammami, was allowed to fly after he was found to be a security risk. The Coast Guard is right now searching for a medical transfer jet that apparently went down off the coast of Nantucket overnight. There's not to be believed to be any Americans on board. One source tells ABC News the plane appears to have rapidly descended 7,500 feet before hitting the water. It was on its way from Bermuda to Boston. I'm Mike Dubusky, ABC News.

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4: Your K101 weather forecast, sunshine this afternoon, light winds, highs near 77, clear tonight, might see some patchy fog tomorrow morning, look for lows around 54. Sunny tomorrow afternoon, light winds, highs near 78, clear and 50 tomorrow night, sunshine for your Monday, Tuesday, and Wednesday, look for upper 70s on Monday, upper 80s for highs Tuesday and Wednesday. 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

0: ABC News, I'm Mike Dubusky. Tennessee's prison commissioner, Frank Strada, is stepping down from his role at the end of this month after overseeing the botched execution of death row inmate Krista Pike this week. She's now being kept alive on a ventilator in the hospital. One of the Cornell fraternity brothers who allegedly participated in a gang rape appeared to show remorse to the victim days later, text messages show. New York Attorney General, Letitia James, is now leading that investigation. Some new details in that scary incident that played out on a Fly Dubai flight this week, where one pilot apparently tried to attack another in the cockpit.
1: Multiple sources familiar with the investigation revealing the suspect had previously been flagged as a security risk. Telling ABC News, the suspect was found in possession of extremist materials while serving as a co-pilot trainee for another airline, Oman Air, in 2024. He was later grounded from flying for 1 year.
0: ABC's Tom Sufi Burridge. This is ABC News. The Army has ordered the temporary grounding of some Apache attack helicopters equipped with a specific transmission system so they can be inspected. ABC's Louis Martinez has more.
2: The grounding affects the newest version of the Apache helicopter, and the transmission system cited by the Army has been linked to at least one earlier Apache crash. In August, the Army had ordered a temporary stand down of all Apache training flights following a deadly

0: crash at Fort Hood, Texas, that killed two pilots. Luis Martinez, ABC News, Washington.
1: Russia has launched a strike on a major bridge outside Kyiv called the North Bridge. Russia's been intensifying its campaign against that Ukrainian city, aiming to break its civilian infrastructure. Meanwhile, health authorities in Russia's Irkutsk region have launched anti-epidemic measures after a resident there was suspected of contracting what officials call a particularly dangerous infection. I'm Mike Dubusky, ABC News.
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10: Your K101 weather forecast, sunshine this afternoon, a clear sky tonight. Might see some patchy fog tomorrow morning. Look for lows around 54. That patchy fog could hang around through mid-morning, then sunny, light winds, highs near 78, clear and 50 tomorrow night. Sunshine Monday, Tuesday, and Wednesday. Look for upper 70s Monday, upper 80s Tuesday and Wednesday. We've got you covered on K101 and K101online.com.
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0: ABC News, I'm Mike Dubusky. Frank Strada, the Tennessee Prisons Commissioner, is going to be stepping down within the next month. The announcement made by Governor Bill Lee comes just days after the state botched an execution, leaving death row inmate Krista Pike on a ventilator in the hospital. President Trump hitting the campaign trail with just a month left until the midterm elections. Here's ABC's Stephen Portnoy.
1: Trump's stop in Alabama, the third this week in traditional Republican strongholds. It's an effort to drive up GOP turnout this fall, as Democrats hope to ride a wave of voter discontent over higher prices and the Iran war. This week, Trump's saying he's not getting enough credit for what he sees as the strength of the economy.
0: The president next heads to Ohio tonight for a rally near Dayton. And Southern California is in the midst of a heat wave right now, with extreme heat warnings in effect from Los Angeles all the way up through San Diego. Those advisories remain in effect through this Thursday. This is ABC News. A court victory for an actor in a legal dispute over artificial intelligence. ABC's Chuck Sievertson.
2: A Tokyo court has awarded legal protection for the human voice in a landmark case involving a popular Japanese anime voice actor. The court ruled that Kenjiro Tsuda's voice was used without permission on TikTok. The decision marks Japan's first acknowledgement of voice rights. Tsuda sued over an AI clone of his voice used in videos. The ruling comes as concerns rise among voice actors about AI cloning.
0: A man arrested this week in connection with a suspected terror plot at a UK airbase last weekend has now been released on bail. Authorities say he was a 25-year-old dual UK-Iranian national. Earlier this week, UK Prime Minister Andy Burnham said the UK government can confirm our belief that we believe Iran to have played a part in that incident. And at least two people were killed on Friday in a shooting at a Los Angeles strip mall, according to police. I'm Mike Dubusky, ABC News.
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2: Or K101 weather forecast, sunshine this afternoon, a clear sky tonight. Might see some patchy fog tomorrow morning. Look for lows around 54. That patchy fog could hang around through mid-morning, then sunny, light winds, highs near 78, clear and 50 tomorrow night. Sunshine Monday, Tuesday, and Wednesday. Look for upper 70s Monday, upper 80s Tuesday and Wednesday. We've got you covered on K101 and K101online.com.

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1: These old boots still got a lot of ground they ain't covered yet.

Hey, 101 weather, sunshine this afternoon, clear skies tonight. Might see some patchy fog tomorrow morning, lows around 54. Sunny tomorrow with highs near 78. We've got you covered on K101.

0: ABC News, I'm Mike Dubusky. 1 month until the midterms, and President Trump is on the campaign trail. Last night with a stop in Alabama, and tonight he's rallying in Ohio, a state he won by 11 points in 2024.
1: On Monday, the president travels to Nebraska. On Wednesday, it's another trip to Texas, where there's that hot Senate race. The New York Times Siena College poll this morning has Democrat Senate candidate James Tallarico up 6 points. 6 points. Over Republican Ken Paxton.
0: ABC's Stephen Portnoy. A day after New York Governor Kathy Hochul appointed Letitia James as a special prosecutor in the case of an alleged gang rape at Cornell, ABC News has now learned the district attorney in that case that she replaced, Matthew Van Houten, opted not to review certain case material collected by university police. Van Houten pointing the finger at the school, saying it was become clear that we were not provided the full picture by the university. This

0: is ABC News. Officials now say the co-pilot in that alleged attack on a Fly Dubai flight this week attempted to carry out a terrorist act by going after his colleague with a crash axe that was on the plane. ABC News foreign correspondent Tom Sufi Burridge.
1: The investigation will now consider how the suspect was hired by Fly Dubai after he had previously been suspended as a pilot at another airline. This morning, Fly Dubai says it's not in a position to comment while they cooperate with the ongoing investigation.
0: The U.S. Coast Guard searching the waters off Nantucket right now for a missing medical transfer plane that had six people on board. And in Australia this weekend,
2: 10 people have been injured. Two of those people are critically injured, and the other eight are also injured.
0: New South Wales Police Minister Yasmeen Catley speaking after a car drove into a crowd in the city of Newcastle. I'm Mike Dubusky, ABC News.
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2: Sunshine into this evening, a clear sky tonight. Might see some patchy fog tomorrow morning, lows around 54. Patchy fog could hang around through mid-morning. Sunny tomorrow afternoon, light winds, highs near 78. Clear and 50 tomorrow night.

0: Sunshine Monday, Tuesday, and Wednesday. Highs upper 70s for Monday, upper 80s, Tuesday and Wednesday. 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
1: Hang up that red dress. 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

0: News. I'm Mike Dubusky. The midterms are just around the corner, and President Trump has been on the campaign trail. Last night, holding an event in Alabama. Tonight, one in Ohio. ABC Deputy Political Director Avery Harper.
1: While President Trump is great at mobilizing those who already support him, many of these Republicans in competitive states and battleground districts, they need to be able to not only turn out Republicans who are already with the president, but independents and perhaps disaffected Democrats as well. And given the president's low approval numbers, that is a challenge.
0: 35 million people around Southern California are under heat advisories for much of the next week, with triple-digit temperatures expected in San Diego and Los Angeles. And Tennessee's prison commissioner is resigning within the next month, according to Governor Bill Lee. It comes just days after death row inmate Krista Pike survived an execution attempt by the state on Wednesday. This is ABC News. A deadly shooting at a strip mall in Northridge, California last night. Los Angeles police saying officers responded to reports of a large party and heard gunshots when they arrived. ABC's Chris Christie.
2: A major crime scene has been established and dozens of witnesses escorted out of a lounge at this strip mall here in Northridge. Dozens of people in handcuffs. Two people have been killed. Reports of a third victim in this shooting as well. Suspects are being sought and lots of investigation to take place.
0: An urgent search is underway right now off the coast of Massachusetts near Nantucket after a plane went down there overnight. The medical transfer aircraft, which took off from Bermuda and was bound for Boston, was in contact with air traffic control when it went down.
3: Roger, you said you're coming in blind. Is that what he said? Okay, you declare emergency.
0: That sound, courtesy of Live ATC. Authorities say six people were on board, four crew and two passengers. Mike Dubusky, ABC News.
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1: Sunshine into this evening, a clear sky tonight. Might see some patchy fog tomorrow morning, lows around 54. Patchy fog could hang around through mid-morning. Sunny tomorrow afternoon, light winds, highs near 78. Clear and 50 tomorrow night. Sunshine Monday, Tuesday, and Wednesday. Highs upper 70s for Monday, upper 80s Tuesday and Wednesday. We've got you covered on K101 and K101online.com.

Hey, 101 weather, sunshine this evening, clear tonight. Might see some patchy fog tomorrow morning, lows around 54. Sunny tomorrow with light winds and highs near 78. We've got you covered on K101.

0: News. I'm Mike Dubosky. President Trump will be out on the campaign trail once again tonight, this time making a stop in Ohio, a state he won by 11 points in 2024. However, there's a heated Senate race there playing out right now, with recent polling finding Democrat Sherrod Brown just ahead of Republican incumbent John Husted. The president earlier today posted what he said was the phone number of sitting Senator Tom Cotton, claiming he's delaying a bill on daylight saving time.
1: He posts on social media that the Senate ought to take up the House-passed Sunshine Protection Act, which would keep daylight time in place all year round. The president cites, among other things, the PGA's push for this. He shares a letter from the CEO of the tour, which says that more daylight at night would boost revenues for the golf tournament by $1 billion.
0: ABC's Stephen Portnoy and Tennessee's prison commissioner Frank Strada will be resigning from his position within the month, according to Governor Bill Lee, after a botched execution this week. This is ABC News. Holiday travel season is about to get underway in the next few months, and ABC News transportation reporter Clara McMichael says ticket prices are likely to be high on account of high fuel prices.
2: Airlines for America, that's the airline lobbying group association, they said that jet fuel prices aren't just the highest they've seen since the beginning of the conflict with Iran. They're the highest they've ever seen. Last month, they were $4.37 a gallon.
0: Also getting underway is flu season. ABC News medical contributor Dr. Alok Patel has what you can do to stay healthy.
3: Everyone above the age of 6 months should consider getting a flu shot. There's many different options available. This is especially important if you're high risk, if you are pregnant, if you have an underlying medical condition. And just another reminder that we're heading into cold and flu season, so consider those other vaccines as well, RSV, COVID.
0: Flu season lasts through the spring, and every year there are between 30 and 50,000 deaths from influenza. I'm Mike Dubosky, ABC News.
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2: 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I like the car. 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
5: Sunshine into this evening, a clear sky tonight. Might see some patchy fog tomorrow morning, lows around 54. Patchy fog could hang around through mid-morning. Sunny tomorrow afternoon, light winds, highs near 78. Clear and 50 tomorrow night. Sunshine Monday, Tuesday, and Wednesday, highs upper 70s. For Monday, upper 80s, Tuesday and Wednesday. We've got you covered on K101 and K101online.com.

Hey, 101 weather, sunshine this evening, clear tonight. Might see some patchy fog tomorrow morning, lows around 54. Sunny tomorrow with light winds and highs near 78. We've got you covered on K101.

0: ABC News, I'm Wayne Cabot. Happening now, the search for a medical transport plane that vanished en route to Boston from Bermuda. The distress call picked up on liveatc.net.
1: Roger, you said you're coming in blind, is that what you said? Okay, you declare emergency.
0: ABC's Andrew Dimbert has learned it's a Gulfstream jet with six people on board that disappeared from radar early this morning.
2: As for the search area, it's taking place offshore near Nantucket. Crews have been launched from Cape Cod with helicopters, boats.
0: President Trump is now promising seniors a $90 one-time check to help pay for Medicare, coming before the election, on top of the $5,000 he promised every adult after the election if Republicans hang on to Congress. Much of California will be 15 to 20 degrees above average into Thursday. Right now at Dodger Stadium for ALDS Game 1 against the Braves, it's 101 degrees. But they say it's a dry heat. This is ABC News. Before he became correction commissioner in Tennessee, Frank Strada oversaw a series of botched executions in Arizona's prison system. Now he's out in Tennessee.
3: The head of Tennessee's prison system is now resigning after this week's botched execution of death row inmate Krista Pike. Governor Bill Lee making that announcement, saying Commissioner Frank Strada will leave his post sometime this month. Lee has now paused all executions in the state to allow for an independent review. This was the second failed execution in the state this year. Meanwhile, lawyers for Pike say that she's in critical

0: condition and on a ventilator. Overnight, they asked for an emergency motion to preserve all the evidence related to the botched execution attempt.
1: That's ABC's Rachel Scott. There is no one. No one who wanted Tom Kim to win golf today more than Tom Kim, the South Korean golfer gold medal winner. By winning that gold medal today earns him an exemption from military service back home. 6 under 64. Wayne Cabot, ABC News.

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9: Your K101 weather forecast, clear skies tonight. Might see some patchy fog tomorrow morning, lows around 54. That patchy fog could hang around through mid-morning. Sunny, light winds, highs near 78. Clear and 50 tomorrow night. Sunshine Monday, Tuesday, and Wednesday. Highs in the upper 70s on Monday, upper 80s Tuesday and Wednesday. 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

0: A Dubai cockpit attack used prayer as a ruse to attack him.
1: While he was praying, out of respect, I was just looking at the front and not at the back. And suddenly, after I think I would say about 4 or 5 minutes, there was a big blow to the back of my head.
0: Using a crash axe, a mandatory emergency safety tool carried in the flight deck of most commercial passenger aircraft, Captain Smit Machar is recovering. So is the co-pilot accused of attacking him for reasons still unclear. A plane disappeared off radar today near Nantucket, carrying a medical transport team and 2 passengers. 6 people in all left Bermuda for Boston, the Coast Guard searching the Atlantic. The Pacific has a rapidly intensifying hurricane, Nolo, now a Category 3, 200 miles off Morrow Reef, Hawaii. This is ABC News. They're now underway. First games of the baseball playoffs this year, and the White Sox beat the Guardians today in Cleveland for their game 1 of the ALDS. Got the Yankees playing in Tampa Bay right now, Padres in Milwaukee, and the Dodgers. They must like that California heat. They beat the Braves in game 1 today. Temps were at or over 100 degrees there at Dodgers Stadium. ABC News meteorologist Leslie Lopez sees no relief.
2: Extreme heat warnings in place all the way through Thursday. So we're going to continue onward with the heat advisories and extreme heat warnings. So this is really the second day of it. 103 over in Los Angeles, 101 in San Diego. The heat is moving through and it's just getting hotter.
0: Zach Bryan is playing a second night tonight at Gillette Stadium in Foxborough, Massachusetts, after wearing a Free Palestine shirt last night at Gillette, where owner Robert Kraft banned McLemore for his defense of Palestine. Joining Bryan last night, his drummer. I'm Wayne Cabot, ABC News.
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